Marty Robbins there with the first double play on the show for today. I started with him having the lovesick blues and finished with him all being dressed up in his white sports coat. Now there'll be some more double plays coming your way just a little bit later on in the show, but on the way now with Can't Wait for Summer, and I know how he feels, is Steve Lawrence.

Well, that was issued on the Coral Record label, and backing came from the Dick Jacobs Skiffle Band. It was Steve Lawrence with his recording of Can't Wait for Summer, and I certainly know how he feels, because I can't wait for all that lovely warm sunshine to stay with us for the next few months. Oh well, moving on, here's Michael Holiday, and he's taking us now to the Palace of Love.

Ah, the relaxing sound there of the late, great Michael Holiday, who in 1957 took us all on a trip to the Palace of Love. Now, can you believe that he left us 63 years ago in 1963, but a lovely record there, helping us to keep his memory alive. Likewise, let's remember Don Lang, along with his Frantic Five, and their recording now of Red Planet Rock.

Well, Gordon Langhorn, who is known professionally as Don Lang, along with his Frantic Five there, and their HMV record from 1957, Red Planet Rock. And if I'm being totally honest, I can't remember hearing that for a long, long time. I can remember hearing this one, though. It's Ray Conniff and his orchestra, and their recording of Wagon Wheels.

Well, featuring on their albums Wonderful, that was Ray Conniff, his orchestra and chorus, and a number called Wagon Wheels. Now, our old friend Spencer the Postman down there in Drayton has been on the emails to me this morning. Unfortunately, Spencer, we haven't got that record anywhere that you requested from Earl Grant, but I have got, I've got one record and one record only in the library from the great man, so see what you think as Earl Grant sings The End. Here we go.

especially for a busy postman friend. That's Spencer down there in Drayton, just on the outskirts of Portsmouth this morning. That was Earl Grant and a number called The End. Sorry you didn't have your requested record, Spencer, but that was the only one of Earl Grant that we have in the library. On the way now with My Heart Stood Still is the wonderful Peggy Lee.

Lovely, wasn't it? Taking us on a trip down memory lane. That was the magnificent Peggy Lee with a track called My Heart Stood Still. Now, on the way now, I've got an artist we don't play very often here on Angel Radio. It's Tommy Sands and a track called Man Like Wow. See what you think.

Well, that finished rather abruptly, and bringing some rock and roll to the show today, that was Tommy Sands, who I've not featured on any of my shows in the past, with a track called Man Like Wow. And he was also the husband one-time husband, of Nancy Sinatra. Now you know. Now, earlier in the show, I played a track from Steve Lawrence. Well, I've got Mrs. Lawrence on the way now, i.e. A great singer, Edie Gourmet, and she's going to be telling us all about the man I love.

Well, that was Edie Gourmet, whose life is Steve Lawrence, and a track called The Man I Love. Now, I've got another double play on the way, and we'll be hearing those tracks after we hear from Ray Ellington and a track called Don't Burn Me Up. And this one comes from 1957.

Well, that was Ray Ellington, who was primarily a jazz musician, but he did many other types of music as well during his career. And way back in 1957, he found himself in the recording studio and recorded a track that I've just played called Don't Burn Me Up. And that brings me rather nicely to another double play on the show for today, both of which come from our old friend Little Richard. He'll be singing All Around the World, but to start, and that will be followed by Jenny, Jenny. Here we go.

Well, that was Richard Pennyman, who we know so very much better as Little Richard, with the second double play on the show for today. I started with him singing his song All Around the World, and this was followed by him singing Jenny, Jenny. Now, I've still got one more double play to come before the end of the show, but on the way now, he kisses sweeter than wine, is our old friend Jimmy Rogers.

Well, that was written by the writing partnership of Lee Hayes and Pete Seeger, and it was Jimmy Rogers with a very popular song from 1957, Kisses Sweeter Than Wine, which was an international hit for him as well. Still to come, we'll be hearing from Pat Boone, and he'll be with us after Della Reese sings How About.

Well, that was Della Reese Early, known professionally as Della Reese, with her recording of How About. And she was certainly a very busy girl in her day. She was a singer, actress, television personality, author, and, would you believe, an ordained church minister. How did she find time to sing? We'll never know. Anyway, singing now, or telling us all about those White Silver Sands, is Pat Boone.

Boone there with a track called White Silver Sands. I must admit, that came out in 1957, but I don't know where I was at that time, but that completely passed me by. Anyway, moving on, this next track is very well known to me. It's from Cyril Stapleton and his orchestra, and it's their lovely version of Forgotten Dreams.

That really is lovely, isn't it? But we rarely hear that track on this on the radio this day and age. Cyril Stapledon, his orchestra and chorus, and a lovely track called Forgotten Dreams. Next up today, our old friend John Garbutt up there in the north of England has been on the emails to me and said, looking forward to another great show, Brian, and would it be possible to play something from Max Bygraves? And the record you've requested is You Need Hands. Well, John, you know the answer to that, don't you? Here he is now, Max Bygraves, and You Need Hands.

One of our best-loved entertainers there, Max Bygraves with You Need Hands, and that was requested by our old friend John Garbutt up there in the north of England. And that brings me to another rock and roll track on the show for today, and this time it's called Baby, She's Gone, and it's from Terry Dean.

Well, taking us all the way back to the year of 1958 and issued on the Decca record label, that was Terry Dean bringing us some more rock and roll on the show for today, this time with his recording of Baby, She's Gone. And that brings me to the final double play on the show for today, both of which come from the vocal talents of Don and Phil, the Everly Brothers. They'll be singing I Wonder If I Care As Much, but to start, it's the old favourite, Bye Bye Love.

Well, that was the final double play on the show for today, both of which came from Don and Phil, the Everly Brothers. I started with the old favourite, Bye Bye Love, and finished with a track that isn't very often played these days on the radio called I Wonder If I Care As Much. And please don't forget that if you'd like me to play anything for you, then message me here at Angel Radio and I'll do my very best to find that record and play it for you. And two people that have done that so far on the show today is Spencer the Postman. He requested a record from Earl Grant, and he's been back to me and said, great choice, Brian, thank you very much. And John Garbutt, he requested Max by Grace, Would You Need Hands? And again, he said, thank you very much. Here's Julie London.

Well, that was Julie London, who is in a very thoughtful mood as she sang End of a Love Affair. Now, still to come, I have tracks from a Welsh songstress, Dame Shirley Bassey, and she'll be with us after the legendary Mr. C sings Marching Along to the Blues.

Mr. C, as he was affectionately known, Perry Como, who was accompanied there by the Mitchell Ayres Orchestra and the Raycon of Singers, and together in 1957, they were marching along to the blues. As promised, here's their Welsh songs for us now, Dame Shirley Bassey with a track called Please, Mr. Brown.

The Welsh songstress there, Dame Shirley Bassey, with yet another song that seems time seems to have forgotten. It was, of course, Please Mr. Brown. And that brings me to an artist that I've not featured for quite a while on any of my shows here on Angel Radio. It's Red Foley and Strike While the Iron is Hot.

Well, that was the American country music singer Red Foley encouraging us to strike while the iron is hot. In fact, I've only got just over 10 minutes of the show left today, so without more ado for me, let's hear from Ray Charles and Swanee River Rock.

Ray Charles, his orchestra and chorus there with Swanee River Rock. And that brings me, I'm sad to say, to the last but one track on the show today. And it's the old standard from Sarah Vaughan, Someone to Watch Over Me.

Sarah Vaughan there with the wonderful song Someone to Watch Over Me, bringing me to the final track on the show for today. Thank you so much for your company, and a very special thank you to Susan and Michael for sponsoring the show. I'll be back with you on Wednesday afternoon, so until then, this is Brian saying bye for now, and please do stay safe. And I'll leave you with Joe Loss and his orchestra and Stardust.

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0: Hello, welcome to the Angel Radio Chart Show. These are the charts of the 28th of April 1956, plus a few bubbling under and a couple of turn it over, Tone, turn it over. So that's what we've got coming up for the next hour. The music you're hearing at the moment underneath me chattering is the Pink Panther theme. That's by Henry Mancini. And we start our programme with a very young Gene Vincent. This is his new release in 1956, starting on its way up the charts.
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Well, that was a young Gene Vincent and his first release. That was a new release this week, and it eventually got to number 16 in the summer of 1956, Bebopalula. Now, here's another new release this week. This one is Clyde McFatter.

Clyde McFatter with the new release, Treasure of Love. Clyde released this hit this week. It got into the charts at number 27 in the summer of 1956, and that was his only venture into the British charts. Clyde McFatter, Treasure of Love. Now, another new release this week. We got lots of new releases. We're playing these, and we'll see where they get to in a future chart. But this is another new release. This is Frank Cordell and his orchestra with Sadie's Shawl, an instrumental which eventually got to number 29 in the summer of 1956.

Sandy's Shawl, nice instrumental there, from Frank Cordell's orchestra, a new release. And now the last of the new releases this week in April 1956, and it's Cyril Stapleton with a record that, when we play it generally, it's by Ronnie Ranald. But here we have Cyril Stapleton's version of The Happy Whistler, and this one eventually got to number 22 in June 1956.

Cyril Stapleton with The Happy Whistler, and that was a new release this week. Now, let's have a look at the charts proper. These are the charts for the 28th of April 1956, and at number 30 we have two records. The first one is Michael Holiday, Nothing to Do.

Well, that was Michael Holliday's first hit. That was in the charts on the 28th of April, 1956. Nothing to Do. That was at number 20 a few weeks ago, but now down to number 30 and sharing the number 30 slot with Perry Como.

0: Perry Como there. Perry eventually got that record to number 22, Jukebox Baby. But this week, April 1956, he'd just entered the charts and was sharing it, number 30, with Michael Holiday, who we played just now. And there, Perry Como was almost venturing into rock and roll territory, wasn't he? Now, Mel Torme, Velvet Fog, as he was known, with a song that was in the charts for almost 6 months. Its highest point was number 4, but this week it's at number 29.
1: On the

paints the scenery just two crazy people together. Ha ha ha ha, we love sequestering where no pests are pestering. No

That was Mel Torme and Mountain Greenery at number 29 this week. Mel didn't find his way back into the British charts until the 1960s, so quite a long absence there. This week, 28th of April 1956, he was at number 29. Now let's jump up to number 27 and we'll see who's there. Oh, it's Dean Martin on his way up to number 21 with Inamorata.

Number 27 for Dean Martin this week in Amarata, eventually getting up to number 21. Now, let's leap up to number 24, see who's there. This is the main title theme to The Man with the Golden Arm. It's Billy May, and he did eventually get this one up to number 9. Here we have him at number 24.

Billy May with the main theme to The Man with the Golden Arm. That was a film that starred Frank Sinatra and Kim Novak. Now Slim Whitman is going to try to convince us that he's a fool.

Joint number 20, Slim Whitman, I'm a Fool, and he was on his way down from number 16 to share the number 20 slot with Anne Shelton, and Anne is bringing us 7 days.

0: Anne Shelton at joint number 20 with Slim Whitman, and she brought us 7 Days. And number 20 was the highest slot that that record reached. Anne did have a number 1 in 1956 with Lay Down Your Arms. And at number 15 in the charts this week, we find Alma Cogan explaining all the things that her friend Willie can do.
1: Hey, Willie!
2: Willie, can you cook? Can you cook? Hey, Willie! Willie, can you save a dollar bill? Willie, can you sew? Can you sew? Hey, Willie! Willie, can you...

Oh, Willie, can you run? Can you run? Oh, Willie. Oh, Willie, can you catch a honeybee? Oh, Willie, can you sing? Can you sing? Oh, Willie. Oh, Willie, will you?

0: Willie, can you do the things I ask you? Willie, can you do them true?
1: Oh, yeah.
2: Willie can, fair lady, if Willie takes a shine to you.
3: Well, Al McCogan eventually got to number 13 with that record, Willie Can. But this week, on the 28th of April 1956, we find it at number 15. There were other versions of that record in the charts as well. There was one by the Beverly Sisters and also one by Pearl Carr and Teddy Johnson. Now, we find Dave King with a song about the number 2, but he's not actually at number 2. He's actually at number 13, on his way to number 11 with True 2-2. Confusing, isn't it?

And the same thing happens with the birds and the bees as they flit among the flowers, as they nestle in the trees. Yes, the same thing happens with the birds and the bees. It's happening to us tonight. Take a boy like me, a girl like you.

Oh, yes, the same thing happens with the birds and the bees. It's happening to us tonight. It's the reason why kangaroos jump high, why the trout and perch swim around.

birds and the bees, as they flit among the flowers, as they nestle in the trees. Yes, the same thing happens with the birds and the bees. It's happening.

Well, we turned over True to Two there. It's actually a little bit confusing because if I turn the yellow label Decca 78 over, we find the birds and the bees. But if we turn the blue label Decca 45 over, we find a little bit independent.

2, and all of those were by Dave King, and the second two that we played were both B-sides of You Can't Be True to 2 on different speed records. There we go. Right, now we go straight into the

The Throckney Opera theme with the keyboard player Dick Hyman and his trio. Now, my September love, David Whitfield. This is at number 9 this week, on its way up to number 3.

My September love, David Whitfield, and he's at number 9 on the 28th of April 1956, on his way up to number 3. Now, this one is at number 8. This is a TFL, and it's heading up to number 2 for Teresa Brewer.

And that was A Tear Fell, Teresa Brewer, probably better known as the Put Another Nickel in the Nickelodeon Girl. Now, at number four this week, but heading up to number one for 6 weeks, where he managed to keep poor old Teresa Brewer off the top spot. This is Ronnie Hilton with his biggest hit, No Other Love.

0: Ronnie Hilton with his biggest hit, No Other Love. Right, so, what's at number one?
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0: Ah, yes, a well-deserved number one. Winifred Atwell and the Poor People of Paris at number one on the 28th of April, 1956. That's your charts for this week. It sped by, didn't it? I'll be looking forward to next week when we'll be looking at May 1957. Bye for now.
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3: Right, well, we're here in Brighton talking to Fred Neal. Hi, Fred.
4: Hi.
3: Are you a local Brighton?
4: Oh, no, person? No, I was born in Birmingham.
3: Oh, right. Oh, you've lost a lot of your accent.
4: Oh, I think, yes, I have.
3: And so what year were you born?
4: 1921. Being the first grandchild, I was spoiled rotten to start with. And
3: how were you spoiled in those days? Well, presumably money wasn't...
4: money was tight.
3: Tight. So yes. what was a spoiled child? What did a
4: spoiled... Well, I remember when I was little, standing on the table in the kitchen, you see, looking in the mirror, you see. And I was saying to my uncles, who were all, you know, spoiling me, you know, giving me bits and pieces. And I used to say, I want to buy. And he used to make me cry in front of the mirror, you see, before they gave me a halfpenny, you see. But pennies were very scarce in those days. And my gran used to send us out with a stick of rhubarb and some sugar in a paper, you know.
3: Mm.
4: And that's what that's what we had as a treat.
3: Really? I've not heard of that one. Oh, stick of rhubarb and some sugar.
4: And because there wasn't a lot of traffic, very little traffic about at all. And
3: were you in a fairly built-up part of
4: Britain? Oh, yes, right. Almost the town centre, near the Bullring, which is a very built place.
3: So what was the house actually like?
4: Well, it was, they were terraced houses, and they had the night soil men come and empty the loos, you know, tunnel these cans down the entry, you see. And at the back of the houses was the communal, what we used to call it, the brew house. That's where the washing was done.
3: Right, with the copper.
4: With the copper and the old dolly to bash the old... clothes in, you see.
3: And what did you use to light the copper? Was that solid fuel or wood?
4: Yeah, wood and slack. We used to call it slack.
3: Yes.
4: You know, it just... then, when I moved from there with my parents, we went just a little bit further out of the town centre, and this coming up then to the general strike... And things were tight, because Dad lost his arm, I lost an arm in the First World War, you see. And work was hard enough to get. And when I was little, he used to lift me over the railings at the bottom of the embankment, the railway, you see. And when the trains used to chug along the top, occasionally the firemen would spot you and just... roll a bit of coal down, you see, and they used to pass it through the rails to Dad, and put it in his truck, you see, and he used to lift me back over. And but when I was little, I thought all Dad's only had one arm, you see. I used to have a cushion on it, and the crossbar of his old bike, you see, and string for stirrups. And he used to say to me, hold the centre, son, not too tight. And he just used to go off cycling, you know.
3: Yeah. Me what about your school days?
4: Oh, well, yes, I remember the vivid one when I went into the infants, which was opposite to where we lived, the school, Green Lane School it was called. And there was this particular time when the headmaster came rushing in and said, everybody out in the playground, quick, quick, quick. And we didn't know what was happening. We dashed out into the playground, formed up in classes. And he said, now look at the sky. And when we looked up, there was the big airship coming out of the clouds, the R101, I think it was. R101. And it came out and we thought, God, what's that, you know? Frightened us to death, you know, this thing rumbling across the sky. It came out of the clouds, crossed the blue, then back into the clouds on the other side. and couldn't believe it.
3: It's strange, but that is in so many people's memories all over the country, the airship.
4: The airship,
3: the first
4: yes.
3: time they saw it.
4: Yes. Yeah. I mean, everybody ran out when you heard an engine and looked up. It was a thing to see an aeroplane. Mm. And when I got a bit older, I used to go to Castle Bromwich, where there was an aerodrome, you see, an RAF aerodrome. And they used to have Gloucester gauntlets there, and they used to put on a show for Empire Air Day. And they used to tie these three aircraft together with ribbons and the wingtips, and they used to wing walk, not like they do today, you know, stand in the middle and they're strapped on,
3: that's
4: you know,
3: right, yeah.
4: wave their arms. No, these people actually walked along the wing and stepped onto the next plane. And it was magic, it
3: yeah.
4: really was. And that's what got me hooked, because that's what I wanted to do. And the times came when I used to sneak past the guard room if no one was looking and head for the hangars and get caught up there, until the time came when it was in the end of 1938, there was an expansion scheme, and you know, all the recruiting vans were in the centre of Birmingham, you know, and my friend and I...
3: How old were you then?
4: Oh, I was just 17. It was just 17 in October. And when I said to Dad, look, can I join the RAF? Because I'd just finished my apprenticeship, you know, because I went to the Birmingham Art School then. I'd won a scholarship for that. And just settling down as a silversmith. And he said, well, I don't think you ought to, he said. You look at all the time people have spent on you. So I went along and asked my boss, you know, if he would mind if I joined the RAF, and I expect he wanted to earn his money out of me. So, and then I went to the headmaster of the art school, and he said, well, yes, I'll give you a letter of introduction. Dad said he would do the same. The vicar did as well. So I went off to the recruiting centre and said, I want to join the RAF. And he said, well, what can you do? I said, well, I went to an art school and I finished my apprenticeship as a silversmith. So I said, well, we could do with sheet metal workers in the RAF. I thought, well, that suits me, you know. So the questionnaire was, how do I put an elbow bend in a stovepipe? This is blacksmithing, not silversmithing. Yeah. I was very upset about this. And he said, anyway, how old are you? And I said, well, I was 17 in October. He said, well, I tell you what, you better go home and have your Christmas with your mum and dad that year, then come back and see us. Well, at the 1st of January, I was back. And Dad took off half a day, because he worked at the Wolseley Motors, and he was a progress clerk, and he did me proud. He put his gongs up, you know, and came to, and I remember sitting on this bench with two or three other people, you know, waiting for a medical. So we sat and waited and waited, and it came the time when Dad kept looking at his watch, and I said, look, he said, I'll have to go. I can't afford to lose a whole day's work. So he said, I'll have to go now, son. So he goes across to the fly side into the desk and he said, look, I've got to go and get back to my work, you see. I just can't afford to lose a day's pay. So he said, but I'll leave my son in your capable hands. So flight sergeant looked across at me and looked at Dad, and Dad came across, kissed me goodbye and walked out, you see. And a bit later on, the chiefie came across and said, your dad thinks a lot of you. He said, if you get in the RAF and you go anywhere, he said, remember, don't let him down, or you'll have me to ask, you know, to answer to. So I thought, well, I don't know, because all these other chaps didn't have their parents with them, you know, anything like that. So off I went then to West Drayton, and we were waited on, you know, the first night and the next day in the galley, you know, and everything laid out and the bed was made. then had another medical. Then what happened was the sergeant came and said, now look, you're all going into a room where there is a desk, and you'll all be sworn in, you see, where you'll receive the king's shilling. We were duly sworn in, and as we came out, they gave us a slip of paper with the RAF number, which is 634231, that's printed indelibly on your mind. And when we got outside, suddenly the ceiling fell in, you know, everything we had to do at the double. We doubled up to the end of the room where there's now a table with a green baize cloth on it, you see, and an officer and a couple of irks. And I said, right, now you'll get a 10-shilling note. This is your first. So, God, 10-shilling? I've never seen a 10-shilling note. And then we were doubled out of there, and the beds by this time were all made up, and they said, show you how to make a bed. So, and then you get a knife, fork, and spoon, and a tin plate, you see, and go to the galley for your lunch. You know, everything was so different from the morning.
5: Yes.
4: And they chased us around, and finally we went to Cardington. Took us to Cardington. Well, we got our uniforms in, but me being a junior, because I'd only still not quite of age, you know, and everybody got the sort of the tunic and trousers, and went to see the tailor, who made a few marks on. But my tunic happened to be a dog collar tunic, and my trousers were pantaloons, you see, and I was issued with putties, like First World War stuff. Mm-hmm. So I was shown how to put the putties on, and I was the only one. Stuck out like a sore thumb, you see. And had the tunics as well, because it was January, and it was a miserable cold month that early part of 39, and very damp. The tunics were damp. It wasn't long before I had a streaming cold. So a few days later, we had a corporal come. He said, anybody want to report sick? So I said, yes, I do. I don't feel very well. I got a bad cold. So he said, right. So we marched up to the sick bay, and the MO gave me 2 ounces of castor oil and 2 aspirins. He said, get that down and you'll be all right. Well, when I went back, the flight sergeant, Flint his name was, he said, right, back on the square, you see, we're doing musketry today. So I got this rifle, which seemed to be bigger than me, you see, and I was lugging this about, you know, and I thought, oh God, you know, I'm going to go to the loo now. It was starting to work. So I headed off the parade ground, which was a sin, you see. He screamed at me, you see, and I got halfway across, you know, too late. Like, oh, incidentally, being as I was only underage, I had to go to the cookhouse every morning at 11 o'clock and take my mug, and I had a mug of hot milk. So I wasn't 18, you see.
3: Because you were in this different uniform and doing different things to other people, I mean, did you feel really, really awkward? No,
4: I was only very small as well. And the sergeant, Carter, at the end, he used to call me, and he had his room at the end of the barrack room. He said to me, right, first call me Snowy, because my hair was white like this, you know, Snowy or Snowball, and then Pongo. And then one day another sergeant came in with a white jersey and navy blue slacks and plimsolls, you know, and Dad said to me before I went, said, don't volunteer for anything, you see, you will always come off worst. So we were everybody beavering away, polishing their brushes, and he says, I'm forming a boxing team, I want some volunteers, you see. So I'd already got Sergeant Carter's room to polish the floor for some reason, because I was the littlest, you see. So I'll have to get out of this somehow. So he said, you'll go down to the gym every evening. You won't have to do shining parade, you see. I was, oh, well, that's it. That's for me. So I had to do shining parade and then go down to the gym and get 17 bells knocked out of me down there. And, bunch of, and I didn't do too badly for a while. I don't know what they'd call me, a nap weight or something. when it came toward the end of my stay, the 12 weeks, there was the final championships, and I was down to fight a chap called Kelly, known as Spider, which he'd been in the army before this, by the way, and he came crouching along, you know, just like a spider. That's where he got the idea from. So Flight Sergeant Flint then was my second. So 3 2-minute rounds. So I was in there, my arm seemed so thin and the glove so big, and when I looked at him, he got 10-foot long arms, you know. And he said, "Now, you've done all right so far, lad." He said, "Now, I don't want you to do what you usually do, dash out across there and bang them one before they can get off their seat, because that's not the way to do it. Remember, this chap, as he knows all about boxing, you see." So he said, "I want you to keep him off with your left, you know, and then bang him down with your right." So, I mean, he played with me for that first round, you know, bang, bang, bang, and I thought, well, that's not too bad. So I came out the next time, he said, "Be close," and I looked out and bam, and got back again, bam. And the next time I woke up, I was out in the ablutions. My singlet, instead of being a white one, was a red one, because I matched my sash, I was in the red corner. Oh, I did get a bashing. And at the end of the week, that was our first leave we got to go home, you see. Easter leave. Oh dear. When I got home, my eyes were almost closed, my lips were out here, you know. And my mother said, "Oh my God, what have they done to me, Babby?" You know. And Dad laughed like a drain, you know. He said, "Well, it's hardening him up, Mum, you know." It was good. Yeah. I enjoyed it, though. Mm. Yeah.
3: What about as we get more into the war? What?
4: Yes. Well, I was posted from there, as I say, to Harwell, and I was still only as I wasn't a sheet metal worker. I put in for a flight mechanics course, you see, and I was due to go to Halton, RAF Halton, you see, where the cooks and the butchers were all taught as well, you see. And then war was declared. And a few days later, everybody had... Well, you had the Hanley Page Hannibal and some other big planes from Imperial Airways coming onto the Drome, and we all had to pitch in, take out the wicker chairs out of the fuselage, you see, and put our benches in out of the barracks, you see, and screw them down to the floor. And then we handed all our kit in, except a spare shirt, vest, pants and socks, and you had a blanket that was on your backpack, your tin hat and your gas mask, you see. And then we fell in on the tarmac, and we were supposed to go on these aircraft and then be ferried over to France, like the BEF, you see, the British Expeditionary Force. And that. Mm-hmm. So I just got up the gangway to go into this plane as Hannibal, when somebody got hold of my ear, you know, "Where do you think you're going, sonny?" It was the station warrant officer going, "I'm going to fight the Germans," you know, all tough. Really. "What they did to my dad and all that, you're not going anywhere, you're not old enough." When the whole camp moved out, and it was weird because the place was empty. They gave us some iron rations, biscuits and bully, you see, and a packet of tea and that sort of thing to brew up. And they all went away. Camp was empty, all the gates were locked. And the next thing we knew, it was just over a week after that, and it was quite eerie, because I mean, you had nothing to do. Nobody was ringing in and nobody ringing out, and so suddenly some lorries came whirling in smartly, and the aircraft came whacking down, you see, and it was RAF Stratisaw moving in complete, and they took over Harwell then. Some chap poked his head around the door and said, you are going to Halton, you see, so here's your clearance jet. Go around and get it signed by all these people. And now, there was one chap in headquarters. He was, I thought he was a civilian, you see, because he was always in civvies, you know, but he was known fondly as Commander, you see, Commander Bennett. And because I used to tap him for a cigarette, you see, thinking he was a civvy. He was a puppy. You wouldn't happen to have a fag, would you? You know, and he used to fetch his players and give him a cigarette, you know. Very nice. And then when I went to take my chitty in for him to sign, he was there in his splendid uniform, all these ribbons, all the bars, and the rings on it. Oh, God, Wing Commander. I should have known that, you know. And I'd been tapping him for fags all this time I'd been in the RAF. And he was highly amused. And he said, right, where are you going? I said, well, I'm going to Halton on a Flight Max course. He said, well, if you can get signed up, I'm going to Halton this afternoon, and you can come with me. I'm going up in an ambulance and go and get some medical supplies and this and that, you see. So Julie went down sick bay, and there was an ambulance waiting, a driver, and Sir himself up in front, and he said, you hop in the back. He said, take your webbing and that off, you know, and lie back and enjoy the ride. So, which I did. Arrived at the aerodrome, Halton, through the big gates, and at the guard room. That was when I first met a character, a corporal, SP, known as the Boy Bastard, because he was an out-and-out bag, honestly. He started shrieking at me, you see, as I came off the back of this, you know. And, of course, when the commander came round, you know, and he leapt to attention, and snapping salutes and stamping of feet and all that sort of stuff, you know. He said, where does this man end up? What billet is he in, you see? And he said, oh, he's in Five Wing. So he said, right, that's at the top of the hill. So I said, right. So sign him in, which I did do. And then he said, come on, I'll help you up with your kit. And he took me, honestly, he took me right up to my barracks. Well, as soon as he opened the door and walked in, everybody leapt to their feet at the end of their bed, you know. And he said, is the spare bed here? And he said, it's down there. So he said, right. And he stalked across, dumped my kit bag on there, and I took the other one and my pack and all my gear, you see, and dumped it on the bed. And he said, I think you'll be all right now, and I'll be off back to Harwell. So he went out, and there was dead silence, honestly. Who was that? And your dad? I said, no, it's just a chap. I thought he was a civilian till the war started. I said, he's a tap in for a cigarette, you know. So he said, I didn't believe me, you know. Oh, God. Well, that was it. But when I got down to the guard room, oh, dear, the Boy Bastard was there. Making him look a fool, he did chase me, I tell you, you know.
3: So what happened when you finally went abroad?
4: Oh, I was posted then to a place called Hatfield Woodhouse, which was a new station that had been built on a crossroads village, you see. And we had the Hamdens there, Hanley Page Hamdens. I wanted to be a pilot also, but every time I put in for a pilot's course, I got thrown out, you see, because A, being artistic rather than, you know, arithmetic. I had to go to school in the afternoons, you see, but it still wasn't good enough. And then the CEO said to me one day, he said, look, you're really wasting your time putting in for a pilot's course, because it costs, I would think, a little over £2,000 to train you as a mechanic. And he said, you go up first time and we've lost you and your skill as a mechanic. We need you on the ground, you see. Look at it like that. So I thought, well, that's fair enough, you know. So I cooled off there. So, but every time I used to apply for this and got turned down, I applied to go overseas, you see. Well, I'm down the hangar one morning, and Chiefy came out and said, I'm one volunteer for overseas. And I was, oh, I said, you fool, what do you want to do that for? Change your mind. I said, no, that's all right. Because I really wanted to go to Singapore, because my uncle had been there in the King's Lagoon Guards, first lot, you know, and he used to tell me these stories about the magic of the East. So I wanted to go there like a hole in the head, you know. So anyway, I was on the draft, and we went up to Gourock, you know, in Scotland, and there was the Cape Town Castle, that was the ship we went on, and was filing up the gangway when the flight attendant said, hang on a minute, I see that you're a flight mech. Do you want to get off this draft? I said, no, I applied to come on it. Are you sure? He said, because we need some mechanics on the air sea rescue boats, you see. So, and they're radial engines, you know, the Pratt & Whitney engines they were on those boats. So I said, oh, it's tempting because I like the boats as well. So I said, no, I'll go ahead. So he said, all right, down to you. So I went. So that was quite a trip as well, because we were chased all the way around by U-boats. We put in at Freetown and holed up there in the river with the convoy for quite a while. And then eventually we got round and ended up at Cape Town. And there was the Cape Town Castle, the Athlone Castle, and the Empress of Japan, the three liners. And we left the convoy there. We didn't lose anything going out, luckily, although there was plenty of U-boats about. That's why we waited for them to clear them. And we took off across from there to India, you see, and went there for a couple of days, then on to Ceylon, you know, Sri Lanka now. But when we arrived at Ceylon, there was this great arch across the harbour with Maserati tea in wrought iron over there. Steamed into there. That was okay. That was an interesting place to go to. I nursed a tiger cub there to have a picture taken. It was very heavy, and then it stuck its claws into me, so I dropped it. And it ran off into the bushes and scattered everybody around there. There were coolies flying up palm trees. You know, it was only about that big, you know, just a big armful. But he was heavy and lovely, absolutely. And then it took off then from there to Singapore. And you could smell it downwind for miles. Mm. Really honking it was. Weird things they used to have in Singapore, like fruit called durian. Oh, God, they did stink. But they were nice to eat. But if you like custard and mustard, if that's the only thing I could describe it. Custard, it just like custard. But it was... You just had to spoon it out of this thing that was disintegrated in your hands like a rugby football, you know. But it did stink. Phew. And a kampung always had a durian in the middle of it. The kampung's a little settlement of houses and things. And also they used to dry their fish in the sun, all on the beach, beaches around there. And they used to niff a little bit too. So, but it was the magic of the East, you know, it really was. I had a marvellous time. Thick as wildebeest. Back to the old mm-hmm. Pegasus engines again, Peggy 2M3s. They were obsolete in 1933, by the way. And we had to fight war with those. And we had 24 rifles on the whole station. One didn't have a firing pin, and the rest, well, antiquated World War One rifles, you see. And had to go up country. The planes took off to go up to Kota Baru, where the Japs were heading for the landing up there. And, well, we were sitting ducks because they only had with a torpedo on it or a bomb load, and it did 95 knots, you see, and you've got a crew of three, one in the open cockpit, one lying on his belly in the, over the undercarriage with a little window, and the pilot, you see. And, well, they were slaughtered, you see. And there was one or two which had landed up there at Kota Baru, and, of course, hitting stumps with the props, because they're all wooden propellers, you know. And we had to bind them up with copper wire and saw the ends up where the split was so they'd balance better. And they got three of them back. By that time, the Prince of Wales and Repulse had been sunk, and there were two or three albacores flown off these planes, off the catapults, you see. Well, the pilot I got when I got back, it was Ron Reed, Sergeant Pilot, from New Zealand, a very nice chap, and he got the albacore, because he was useful, you know, because he could fly these. They were Bristol Taurus engines and three-bladed metal props and all very posh folding wings and all that. And I got one to work on, you see. Well, the actual fall of Singapore, well, there were troops coming down and across the causeway, running down from country, you see. And they split up the two squadrons. There was 100 squadron, and our squadron was 36 squadron. They split them in half, and they put half 100 and half of 36 likewise, and the other half took off, and they made it out to Australia. Well, we had to stay as soldier on, you see, and Ron Reed said he'd going to take three wildebeests and two albacores left serviceable, so they were going across to Sumatra, to Palembang. So they said, follow the best you can, you see. So we got this little wooden river steamer thing going, you know, it's a wood burner. But twice as big as the African Queen, that's all. Mm. And there was 200 of us on board with 24 live torpedoes, which you didn't realise were live. They were armed, and they were all sitting on the deck, you see, up front. And we were going out. I don't know how we made it, because the naval base was burning and the smoke and all. When we left, you wanted a tune, Amapola. They were playing that non-stop all over Singapore.

0: I'm a bowler, I'm a pretty little puppy, you know. That was going all the time. And when we left the dock, we went out through the harbour entrance. There was a liner had run aground, blazing, people jumping off that, and out under the smoke we went, and night fell. Well, they didn't see us go, because they were bombing all the time, you see, the Japs were, and out we went. And during the next day, the sea was flat calm, absolutely flat calm. And we were steaming along, but she was listing like mad, you see, so everybody had to stand on the opposite side to try and keep her the right way up. Meantime, on the before I went on board this thing, I was only dressed in the lining of a flying suit, you know, like a teddy bear part, because I lost all our kit. You see, when I came back from Kota Baru, they hadn't even any uniform to put us in. We had a white sweater and blue trousers and plimsolls, you see, and they used to call us the KB Harriers. And when I got hold of it, because of most of the crews had been killed off, you know, and the lockers were there, so this particular one, he got a teddy bear suit on, because it did get cold in the evenings, you know, so I got hold of that, and otherwise just got my shorts. And we took off. But meantime, before I got on the boat, I went into one of the warehouses were bombed, and it was burning like mad, you know, and I met a sailor coming out, you know, and I came out of the other door, and he said, "What you got there, you see?" So I said, "Well, I've got gin. Three bottles of gin, that's all. Oh, and a tin of pineapple chunks. That's all I could find." So he said, "Well, I've got whiskey. Do you want to do a swap, you see?" So I said, "Well, yeah, I'll swap some of my gin for a bottle of whiskey, you see." So he said, "Okay, I'm on board that you know, my thoughts running back with me. Submarine, you see." So I went on board. He said, I'm just down this. "Do you want to come out with us, you see?" I said, "Not like," because the bombs were dropping and the reverberations in that tin fish, you know, was terrible. And it's so, you had to go down sideways, there's no room. And he said, "I don't know if you know, but this submarine was called the Thetis, and it sank in the Channel before the war, and they got it up, you see, and renamed it Thunderbolt. And that's that ship. And it must have gone down, because I never heard of it again." He said, "Well, we're going out now, so..." Well, I said, "I'll take my chances on our old boat up top." So, which, luckily, I think we did. Well, when we got to Palembang, tied up on against a jetty, and it was a place where copra was collected, you see, all these dried kernels of coconut, you know. All the smell was diabolical as well, because it's all rotting, you see. And they press it and get the oil out and that sort of thing. And just a native settlement, that's all, and a rough old jetty. And then we went, by this time I'd cut my mouth on this tin, you know, drinking the juice. And oh, this sore on my face, all around here. And Chief, he said, "I think there's a Dutch fort just up the river." He said, "I'll go and see if there's any medical supplies up there." Well, he went off in a sampan, and when he came back, he said, "Yes," he said, "there is a Dutch doctor up there. So if you want to go sick, take the sampan up, you know, those who are going up there." So I went up there, and I saw this Dutch captain, and he just took one look at it, you know. He said, gave me a little box with some white powder, and he said, "Put that on." He didn't speak English. I didn't speak Dutch. And the other two Dutchmen I saw were playing pool. And it was like an old castle. So we came out of there, back into the sampan and back down to our boat. And the river was so fast. Well, when we got back, the news was the Japs had landed higher up and they're heading our way. So the chief, he said, well, I think the best thing we can do is get one of these trains, the trucks, and get a make a train and get on it and get the hell out of it, you see. What about the boat? He said, we'll sink it. And so we tipped all the torpedoes into the river, and they sank all right, and the boat went down, and we got on this thing. Well, that first night out, I've never witnessed such a storm in my life. We were chugging along, and the sparks coming out of the funnel of this, you know, and it was like jungle and palm trees and everything, and the lightning was striking them, and they bursting like cabbages all over the place, you know. And the noise was crashing of thunder non-stop, and I wondered why we never got struck. And we went across a ravine with, it was only built of poles, and they're only tied together, and the whole thing was like this, you know. And a good job it was dark and raining. Then we finally got to the end of the line, and it was a sort of place, I think it was called Ushaven. And there was a little sort of steamer that ferry goes in between the islands, and lots of islands everywhere, and the Dutch captain, you know, and we got down there, said we've got our toolkit still. I said, we have to commandeer the boat, you see. He said, no, it's my boat. I said, never mind, the Japs are just up the line. That stung him into action, I can tell you. We went on board, and up came the hook. It was a funny place, because it was like the crater of a volcano, and the sea had come into it, you know, through a gap, and it was deep, deep, deep, you know. You could see, and clear, you could see fishes like that on the top. They were all getting bigger and bigger, these huge dark shapes around the bottom. And there were a sort of, like swordfish on the top with big sail
1: fins. Marlin. You
0: know, marlin, I expect, yes. And one of my mates, he said, I think I'd like to catch one of those, you see. He gets a meat hook from down in the galley, you see, and a piece of fat pork, I think it was, and he ties this rope to it, and it wasn't terribly long, and he swung this out, and he tied the other end of the rope to the rail, you see, and he was holding this sort of, and suddenly something took it, whoosh, and it nearly cut his fingers off. And it went through, and he let go, and it ripped him right to the bone, you see, and he decided he didn't like fishing, and when the fish got up to the end of the rope and he pulled him up, he came out of the water and he sort of spit this hook out, this meat hook, big, and pulled it back in, and it was straight. Well, we get across to Java, and there's another jetty. Well, we all got off this boat along the jetty and up through, we used to call it the Ulu, which is like more or less jungles, and kept going up through the slope until we came to a rail track, a single track. And one bright spark listened on the rail, he said, see if there's anything coming, you see. He said, I can hear something rumbling along, you see. So sure enough, round the bend, through all the trees, came this train. Well, wooden carriages, wooden seats and slats, no glass in the window. And we flagged it down, and we all piled on, and went on into Batavia.

down, and we went along, and sure enough, Ron Reed was there with the albacore, and there was, well, there were the two albacores and three wildebeests. And it was only like clearing out of, act out of the jungle, so, well, the rubber plants, plantation it was, really. And there was a couple of posts there with one or two Dutch, well, Javanese troops in, you see. And our planes were there, and we managed to get hold of some of their small bombs. They were only sort of 9-pound weight bombs, only practice bombs, really. And we drilled a hole in the front and screwed our detonators in, and put a long piece of metal on so that they'd burst on impact, and like anti-personnel stuff. That's all we could do. Mm-hmm. And they had one or two sorties from there, and then the Japs came in, or hundreds came up the runway, and we took off, ran, because I mean, I'd got a rifle, but I'd only got a few rounds, and I used that and chucked the gun away and ran. Mm-hmm. You see, and we got onto a dispersal wagon, and eventually we headed along the road outside, which quite a long winding road, and then it forked off, you know, one to the left and the right. And there was an armoured car sitting at the fork, and we came steaming along here and pulled up, and it was one of our army ones. And said, what's happening? And, he said, well, we know there's Japs down that way. I said, we know there's Japs coming up this way, you see. We don't know what's down that one. So he said, well, we take that one. So we took off that one. Well, we went up. There were people digging in at the side of the road, you see, and one army officer said, you'd better join us. And I was, what are we going to do? Throw bricks at them. And there wasn't anything to go around. He said, no, they're digging in, you see. And we carried on. And of course, the armoured car stayed with their army people. And there was Ron Reed. There was 9 of us all together on this little truck, you see. And we went up into the mountains. And we waited a little while. Then we went back down, and it all gone quiet, you know. And we went back along to see if we could get the planes, you see. But our strip had been bombed, and craters everywhere, and there was a funny looking plane in the middle, couldn't go forward or backwards or sideways because of the craters. So our stuff was still underneath the trees where we'd put them with branches on them, so no way of getting them out. So I took a off the builder, one of the wildebeests, the Lewis gun off the Scarf Mountain at the back, and a couple of pans of ammunition, and we poked holes in the tanks, and then and then the spare drums of fuel, and set fire to it and got the hell out of there. Smartish, you see. They didn't make a noise, well, they might fetch the Japs back. Anyway, we got out of there and went back up in the mountains, tied the old machine gun on the metalwork of the dispersal truck, just in case. But we went up the top there for a while, and we were coming back down because we were hungry by this time. We hadn't got any food up there. So we thought we'd go down into a kampong and see if we can get hold of some food, or bananas or something, you see. Not speaking the lingo very well. And we went through one, past one camper, and full of Japs. They were all in their little G-strings and brushing their teeth with twigs and all the rest. Back! You know, haired back up there and ran smack into a Jap convoy coming round the mountain. Now, down the side of the mountain, the wall of the mountain was one, the road built by that. Then that was a sheer drop down into the valley. So there was just time to pull the bolt out and chuck the ammunition down, throw the bolt, get rid of the gun, you know, and I'd still got my bayonet on my belt, you see, and we were taken prisoner there, you see, and
I thought they were going to kill me with my own bayonet.

0: because they did not give me a hiding and beat me. And when I came to, I was in a truck with Javanese soldiers in, you know, they were prisoner, they'd all tied up, you see. And I sort of stood up, you know, groggy, where's our lot, you know, they didn't know what I was saying. And eventually we went to a place called Garut, like a little kampung in the big hut in the centre where all the elders used to sit, and because they don't do any work, the men in that place, you know. All the women did the necessary with their poles and beat rice and maize and get the shooks off, you know, and all that business. And they just sit there and smoke that weird tobacco rolled in banana leaves, you know, poisonous stuff. And we went into this place, and I don't know what happened to the Javanese soldiers, but then I was left tied up in the middle of the hut, you see, with a rope around my neck and over the beam. Oh dear, I'm going to be hung anyway. So I was squatting on my heels, you know, and then eventually I was taken outside and shouted at a few times, and we were taken then to it was a tea plantation actually, on the top of a hill, on the top. All the drying racks for the tea were on the top, right at the very top. And they were collecting the raft types together, you see. But I didn't see my mate Ron Reed again until I glimpsed him at one camp, but I didn't have time to speak to him. But he seemed to be all right, you know, still in his flying boots and his shirt and shorts. But by this time, I'd only got a G-string. and I'd still got my billy can, you know, mess tin, and no hat or anything like that. And we were up in this tea plantation up at the top. And there was one officer, Wing Commander Frau, a nice guy he was. We said, all we got was rice, and it was rotten rice, you know. It was like sweepings of granary floor, stones, twigs, maggots, the lot. We had a detail to pick it out. And then there was a medical officer up there, and he said, well, just take the stones and the twigs out, but leave the maggots. It's all protein. It's got to be cooked anyway, which we did. And I'd still got half a tube of toothpaste, which I doled out, because rice bust on its own is terrible. There's no taste. Just put a little squidge of toothpaste on. People used to queue up, you know, they have a squidge. Then found some lemongrass, which we used to put in the rice as well. That was a little bit tough there. And then we were taken off to an aerodrome called Kalajati, which, funnily enough, on our way through, we bombed a bit, you know. Set fire and blew bits off, you know, and their fuel dumps. And we were taken back there, and then we had to extend the runways, and that was hard graft, that was, because we used to have to start off, we had a round basket on three strings and a pole, you know, on your shoulder, yo-yo pole, we used to call it, and a chunkle, which is like a spade, you know, trenching tool really. And you dig into the side of this mountain, put it in your basket and trundle it along and tip it out, and the other chaps would come along with their big logs. They'd put holes in with dampers, we used to call them, and they'd smash it down flat. And that was how we were surviving for a while. And then they got some track about that wide, and some of these steel trucks, which was easier because you could fill the truck, you push it along, then tip it off and let them spread it, and that was it. Eventually we built the runway, you know, quite a long way, but by this time we're pretty ropey, you know, staggering about and very, very thin and ribs sticking out. Yeah, that was Kalajati. Well, when we finished our stint there, we were taken. We marched all the way back through to Batavia, a hell of a long, oh, I don't know how many kilometres that was, but people who dropped out of the side of the road was taken into the Yulu and finished off, I think, because there were not so many of us when we got down there. And I got this this little tramp steamer, and oh god, it was a terrible ship that was. We were packed down in the holds. Now the Japs themselves used to go down in these when they were going out to war, you know, and they were packed just solid like sardines. And you see, you sit down and another chap sat between your legs and so on until you filled up all these spaces. Well, this was pretty terrible. And the hatches, of course, then were battened down. And they used to lower a bucket of water occasionally on a rope down the hatch. And they, at night time, they used to take the top off so you could get some air to breathe. But the pile of people in there that were dying was nobody's business. And we eventually fetched up back in Singapore. And it must have been half of the people that went on board had died down there. So we had to get these rope slings, you know, and pulleys, and get all the corpses out, you know, pile them on the side there, burn them. And then we were marched round Singapore with our hands on our heads, blistering sun, because it's very hot there, you know. You couldn't stop. You had to keep moving because they were burning your feet. They're bare, you see. And because the Chinese and Indians and that came out to watch. But some wag started off doing Colonel Bogey whistle, you know. That stopped them. They sent trucks for us. They took us to Changi Jail then, you see. And we was whistling Colonel Bogey, you know, like conquering heroes, you know. We could hardly walk. Yeah. And we were in Changi. I don't know how long. It seemed ages, you know, because we're in adversity. It stretches for miles at the time. And then the buzzes and rumours and Duff Jen and all the rest of it sweeping, because there are thousands of chaps there, you know. And the jail itself was packed solid, and they'd put up plots where you slept outside, and we had to fall in on a square, and we were packed solid in this time. I still got my bit of paper somewhere. And we had to sign a written oath of allegiance to Dai Nippon Gun, you see. And we refused. A week we stood that, and more people were dying, you see. And you pass them back, in the centre of the pile was getting bigger. In fact, there was one of the MOs, I don't know whether he was a Navy man or a RAF chap, but there was one chap had got appendicitis, so he operated on it with a part of a razor blade. Oh, hang on a second. Just whipped it out and using a stack of dead bodies as a table. Yeah. And then we were put onto lorries, and the lorry in front of us, that first column, they were going up on the Burma Railway, you see. And our lorry was diverted back down to the docks. Just one lorry. And we were taken aboard a tug and went to one of their crack liners called the Kamakura Maru. And we went up the sort of ladders at the side onto the deck, and we had to sit there with our hands on our heads, and eventually she set sail. Then we realised then that we were heading out to Japan. And we arrived at the bottom end of the islands of Japan, and we went down in one of the gangway again into the tugs, and it was getting dark. It was sleet. Could we just come from the tropics? You know, how we survived that, I don't know. But it was sleeting, you see. We were bitterly cold. And we went ashore. There were lights and everything where the dockyards were. They were banging and hammering and sawing and doing whatever they do in a dockyard because it was new to us. And there was a little hut, and we were told to squat down in the lee of this hut, you know. So we did, huddle together, trying to keep warm. Now we've got it dark and all night. Then a bugle goes, and there's a lot of clattering inside the hut, and these prisoners came tumbling out, and they were survivors of two of our boats, you know. There was the Houston, and these two boats took on the Japanese Navy out in the Banker Straits, and they were sunk, you know. And the survivors, a few of them that were picked up, were taken to Nagasaki, and they had to work down in the dockyard, of course, being sailors. Well, when it came light, there was a box turned up with some rice in it, so we were given a handful of rice each. And then we were given our chunkle and basket yo-yo poles, and off we went and digging in the side of the hill, chucking it in the sea. So, well, I didn't see much sense to this. But eventually, we built some land out, you know, by chucking it all in. And then they said, right, now, timber, you build your hut like the survivors of the Exeter and the Houston had built their hut. So we built our hut onto it, you see, and at least we had some shelter then. And when we sort of got it ready, we were marched down to the dockyard and sorted out there. And you Army, you Navy, you Air Force. Oh, I'm Air Force. He said, right, you are now Ashibaita. What's Ashibaita? Scaffold builder. You're used to heights. You go and build a scaffolding around the ship. That was their thought, thinking, you know. So that's what I was in N-A-G-A-S-A-K-I, said this interpreter. And somebody shouted from the back, you know, a word that rhymes with rollocks, you see. So I know what you say, all you men, heavy punishment. So we had 3 days starvation. We were already starving. Oh dear. I mean, it takes a little bit to quench the spirit in Brits, you know. I remember a beating I had. It was coming up to Christmas, and I built my scaffolding up and the planks going up the side of the ship, and I had to write on the side of the ship in Japanese this thing like that, you see, and then by the rivet holes. That I didn't want any rivets put in those holes because I needed those to put my brackets on that hold the planks, you see. I didn't know what it meant, but they knew it because they showed me what to write. Well, I got my piece of chalk this particular day, and I was waiting for something to happen. So I drew a dish with a turkey on it and steam coming off it, and a pint pot, you know, with foam down the top, you know, and put Merry Christmas, you see, underneath. So, and I came down, there was a reception committee of the Kaigoons. That's what the Navy are called. Kaigoons, you see, they're Navy types, taught by the Brits, by the way, in peacetime. So, God, I was marched to their guard room, and I did take a beating. And I had to kneel on a pile of coke, you know, in your bare knee, and you hold another bag above your head, you see. And, of course, after a little while, you start coming down and a thump in the back with a rifle butt, and up you go again. I thought, how long is this going to happen, you see? And then, would you believe, they gave me a cigarette and marched me back. Weird people. They think any time I was going to have me end, you know, I'd be bayoneted or something. But no, take them back. Back to the belly. And this was a copy of the letter that the Jap commandant left on his desk when they all took off, because off the dockyard it was, had smashed all the boats, so he couldn't go over onto the mainland, which was a good thing really, because Nagasaki town had gone up in that column, you know, and luckily for us it was all going inland from the sea, the air, and we all took a copy of this and the Japanese commandant announcement: I am pleased to inform you that we received military orders for stoppage of warfare on August the 18th. Since you were interned in this camp, you have doubtless had to go through much trouble and agony. I thought, oh, yes, thanks. Due to the extension of your stay here as prisoners of war, but you have overcome them. At the day for which you long for, day and night, the day on which you could return to your dear homeland, where your beloved wives and children, parents, brothers, sisters are eagerly awaiting you, has become a fact, is probably your supreme joy. I would like to extend you my most sincere congratulations, but at the same time, I sympathise most deeply with those who have been unable, due to illness or some other unfortunate reason, to greet this joyous day. Like having your head cut off. And by order, we, the camp staff, have done all in our power towards your management and protection, but owing to the destitute internal conditions here, we regret that we are unable to do half of what we wanted to do for you. But I trust that your great understanding on the point. Several days ago, at one camp, the prisoners presented the staff factory foreman with part of their valuable relief food. We never got any stuffs and personal belongings. While at the other camps, prisoners have asked permission to present civilian war sufferers with their personal belongings. This shows, I know, an expression of your understanding and great gentlemanliness. And we, the camp staff, are deeply moved. Until you are transferred over to the Allied hands at the port to be designated later, you will have to wait at this camp. There's only a little bit of it left, because most of it had been incinerated in the atom bomb. Therefore, I sincerely wish you well. You will wait quietly for the day when you can return to your homeland, behaving according to the camp regulations, holding fast to your pride and honour as people of a great nation, and taking care of your health. The Commander, Fukuoka Camp Number 2, Nagasaki, 23rd of August 1945.
1: When you said there were people executed...
0: Yes.
1: Why were they executed? What had they done?
0: Well, sometimes people would go, couldn't stand it any longer, and tried to escape, tried to run away. There was nowhere to go, only a dockyard. But they were captured and brought back, you see, and they were, you fell up, you know, one side were the Japanese guards and soldiers, and the other three sides were the prisoners, you see, and the chap who was to be beheaded, you see, with his Japanese sword, he had to kneel down with his hands tied behind his back, you see. And with a little bit of shouting went on, you see, and up goes the sword, and whoosh. Sometimes they had a couple of cuts to go.
1: And were there many of these?
0: Well, I witnessed about 8 or 9, I should think. Only one in Nagasaki. The others were in Java, mainly.
1: Did it take you long, all of you, to sort of get over something like that? Did you sort of...
0: Well, how can you say, boy, you're sitting there, but for the grace of God, go away, you know?
1: Yeah.
0: I mean, you had a feeling that your time was up anyway.
1: Yeah.
0: So the sooner the better.
1: Mm.
0: but it didn't always turn out that way.
2: How long did it take you to get back home? You know, the journey from from the final camp back to your mum and dad.
0: Written in this little book. If I can still read, it's got so faint in parts now. This is a sort of diary I tried to keep. I had a little stub of blue lead pencil, and in that went. Well, after the balm, I'd lost my bit of blue lead pencil, and looking forward to getting home now. My hair is growing again because our head was shaved, but we had to. They kept these beards on. It was weird. Mm. Somewhere I've got a picture of my identification paper, and it looked a bit odd. It looked like I've got my head on upside down, you know. And it was only stubble, mind you. And because this was, I got tied to my waist with some rope, and that bone had grown like Popeye, you know. And my hand had smashed back because I was knocked off the scaffolding into the dry dock because I upset the hand show, the foreman. So he banged me off there into the dry dock. And that went back, and the bones came out of my palm, so I stuffed them back in. And this was all broken, and I didn't get any treatment there until I had to work still. That's why I was underground when the bomb went off. I was working on a lathe, you see. One-handed on a lathe, this tied up, and the maggots are crawling about in my hand. Okay, I'm glad of that, because it's... Now they're doing that, aren't they, here?
1: They clean the wound, don't they?
0: Yes, but all the irritation is diabolical, you know. And there was nothing to wash it with, you see. But I kept having to do that all the time, you see, because it was still open. See, across there is the...
1: Yes, you can see the scar, can't you?
0: That's right. And that's where those marks across there, there were like some big red tree ants, and you grab them by their body, and their mandibles are gone. So you get... They bite you and you just pinch their body off, you see, and it clips your
1: wound together.
0: Yes,
1: that's a good idea.
0: But of course they're dirty as well. The infection gets in and the maggots get in. Now this was got a date or two there. Friday, 21st of September, 1945. Oh, hang on, no, that's received 40 pesos pay. Now, this is another time. Turn two pages over together, I think. Yeah. So, Wednesday, the 10th of September, 45. The first Americans arrived at our camp. You know, they were like the Marines, you know. And they they were 9 feet tall, these chaps. And they were crying to see what a state we were in. And they left, they carried some of the sick with them on there, because they had to come in on invasion barges, you see. And they had a hospital ship. Well, I suppose so called. It was the Shenango, an aircraft carrier. But they're at Hospital Bay there. And then they took the very, very sick ones off there, you know. They were, like, there was one, a Dutch medical orderly. He was a brick, absolutely. And of course, he used to do his best to look after us, but of course he still had to go to work down the dock. And all the spare time he used to nurse in the sick. And it came to a point where he was really down himself, and then he had jaundice, and he was very poorly, and they said, get him off, you know, on a stretcher and away. And but on the way over, it was only a matter of a quarter of a mile across the water. He died on the way over. So it was very sad. Very sad. And Saturday, sailed out of Nagasaki at approximately 0600 hours. We sighted Okinawa, but then we had to put out to sea again because there was a hurricane threat. Mm. Well, I should say it was too. The seas got so, but we were on cut on the hangar deck and roped down to the bolts that they tie the aircraft down, and we were tied in these cots with sheets, you see, because we were in no state to try, and the ship was going, you know, beams on, you know, terrible. And then after a while, and it was pitching all over the place, you see, and it went suddenly dead quiet, you know, it dead still. And the skipper said, "Now hear this, anybody who would like to come up on deck to see, because you probably never see the likes of this again." So we went, one or two of us, I went up on deck, and with the aid of one of these matlows, you see, and well, you never saw anything like it. The sea was all the way around, and like you were in the bottom of a cup, mm. the bottom of a whirlwind, you see. And it was like that. And the blue sky up the top, the eye of the storm mm. above us, directly above us. So he said, "Well, that's long enough. Back, tie them down." So we all stumbled back down there and got tied. And then we hit the other side. Wham! Oh, you never believe. But I'm glad I saw that, because it's not something that everybody would see. And he eventually made Okinawa again, but it was only like the part where we were was only like an atoll, you see, and there had been palm trees, but the wind had blown all this away. All the tented camp, they were all blown out to sea anyway, so our Navy wouldn't allow anything like this. Over the side of the deck, they put a pole, just a log pole, you know, with a rope on, you see. And on the end of it, there was another pole, rope dangling down with knots in, you see. Now, I'd got this, and useless. And no strength at all. Well, they got the invasion barges queuing up. Well, you had to make your way along the pole, inch at a time, hanging onto this rope, then reach down and grab the rope and slide down to the knot, and then as the other boat come up, they'd grab you off it. One or two fell in the drink and was fished out quickly. But that's how it was. And we made slap up the beach there, whoosh, you know. And and when we got there, there was poles. Here's another song coming up. There were poles stuck in the sand, and there was like seats made out of logs stuck in the ground with planks on, you see. They had to go and sit in rows. And on the way up the beach, these girls, from where they came, I don't know, but they'd got bottles of Coke, you see, and bundles of comics. You know, the ones they have in their newspapers. Mm. And these, all these comics. And on the speakers from the top, there was, "Gonna take a sentimental journey." Oh, God. It was the first time we'd heard that. You know, I thought they'd written it specially for us.

0: What was it like getting back to Birmingham?
1: Well, now there's a thing. When we were at Cusford, they took us from when we came to Southampton. They said, right, get on the train now, and you go straight through to Cusford Camp, you know, just outside Wolverhampton, and then you'll be debriefed there, and some other things to sign up for, and there's some more injections and things, and then you'll be taken down to New Street Station, where you'll be met, and there'll be fleets of cars to take you home if you're in. So I get a New Street Station. By this time now, I've got 5 kit bags. You see, one of them was stuffed with chocolate, because I mean, there wasn't anything about like that, and I'd got it on the way back from my brothers and sisters, you see, and my mum and dad, of course. And we all stood there waiting, and there was all these people milling about, you see, and they said, the porter comes up and said, what are you hanging about here for? I said, well, they told us that we'd have, you know, cars. Boy, said, there won't be any cars available to take anybody anywhere. He said, it's voting night tonight. This was 1945. Well, we dragged the things along there was only about 3 of us going that way, you know. So we got outside into the bullring, where I knew it hadn't been built then, that the bus that would take me home was number 44. So I got these piled up on the side of the road, and a 44 came along, and I of course I was all tied up. I hadn't waiting to, I was sent home on 42 days sick leave until there was a bed ready for me in hospital at Cosford. And when I was waiting for the bus, you see, and there was one or two chaps there, you know, looking all this gear, you know. And eventually the bus came, so I couldn't use this arm at all. So I heaved this, and the conductress, she was standing on there. Come on, he said, we haven't got all night, you know. I said, well, give me a hand. Not likely, she said. So anyway, I got all these kit bags onto the thing, and I sat down on the seat just inside, and she said, I forget what the fare was. I said, I'm sorry, I haven't got any money. I just come out of a Jap prison camp. Well, you can't have to get off, she said. I said, don't be stupid. I, you know, I'm not getting off. You carry on. I'll tell you where I want to get off. And eventually I got off to the stop, and there were, just round the corner was like, as you get down here, that we call them Twittons here, but just so when over there it was the gully, you go over the railway bridge, which funnily enough I'd passed going up to Cosford, the bottom of our garden. I looked out, I could see our old apple tree still hanging over the fence, you know, and I thought, well, if I bail out here, I'll be home in no time. But I couldn't, it's all overgrown with brambles and elder trees and all sorts. But anyway, when I got used to walk 2 or 3 paces, dragging one of these, then go back for another one, and so on, leapfrogging them along until I got to the corner. Well, now, when I left England, my sister, my youngest sister, was only 2 and a half. Well, when I came round the corner, there was this tall young girl swinging on the gate, you know, because it was pitch black, and she yelled out, "Mum, it's my brother Fred." So the family were waiting, expecting a car to come, you see, and they said, if we'd known, we'd all have been up at the station to get you. But uncles and aunts, a whole lot, were there, you know. Oh, I was in a sorry state, I'll tell you. Then when I got up in the morning, Dad said, I shan't be going to work today, you see. So he said, a bit later on, we'll walk down to the pub, you see, just down the road. And when I went outside, I never saw anything like it, because all the street was decorated. There was flags and bunting, welcome home Fred, and amazing. All that bull, you know. And when I got back, I sort of went upstairs and started pulling all this stuff down and pulling it in. Next time I looked down, it all back up again. And there was a street party, there was a parade, all the street followed by a fire engine, you see, with Mum proudly on the top ringing this bell, you see, because they've still got dang-a-dang nut sirens, you know. And we're down, because it's a long road, you see, and down, round, turn round, and wended our way back, you see. And when we got to the top, there was a party in the pub.
2: And that, I'm afraid, dear listener, is where we have to leave Fred Neil at the party to celebrate his safe return. Do hope you've enjoyed the chat with Fred. A lovely man, lovely, lovely man.

0: madness that we better accentuate the positive, eliminate the negative, latch on to the affirmative. Don't mess with Mr. In-Between. No, do not mess with Mr. In-Between. Do you hear me?
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0: don't mess with Mr. In Between. 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

0: Hello Angel Radio listeners, Dave Jezepi with you once again to look at another top 30 chart from the 1940s. This week we're looking at the chart for the week ending Monday the 25th of April 1949. There are no new entries this week, but there are two double A sides, which gives us a total of 32 records. At the number 30 spot this week, same spot as last week, we find the first of two records from Red Ingle and his Natural 7. Here they give us Cigarettes, Whiskey and Wild Wild Women. It entered the charts on the 3rd of January and peaked at number 2 on the 7th of February, where it stayed for 1 week. It was in the charts for 17 weeks.
1: A preach, my dear friends, you're about to receive on John Barleycorn, Nicotine and the Temptations of Eve.
2: Okay, that's it. It was so good.

0: Justin, I want to hear Temptation, you hear? That's what I want to hear, Temptation.
1: Hold it, brethren. My friend, I'm afraid you're in the wrong place. We don't sing that kind of music here.
0: Okay, then show us your muscles.
2: That was Red Ingle and his Natural Seven with Cigarettes, Whiskey and Wild Wild Women. It was released on the Capitol label. Ted Heath and his music, featuring Jack Parnell, are with us at the number 29 spot this week, down from 26 last week, with Old Mother Hubbard. It entered the charts on the 11th of April and peaked on that date at number 26, where it stayed for 2 weeks. It was in the charts for 3 weeks.

doggy had none. The little dog sat with his head on the mat, so hungry he wanted to cry. But he wagged his tail and he barked, oop, oop, looked Hubbard straight in the eye. Doggone,

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1: Hubbard, bring me some meat.
2: You're making a werewolf, not a true werewolf.
3: That was Ted Heath and his music with Old Mother Hubbard, and was released on the Decca label. Nat King Cole is with us at the number 28 spot this week, up from 29 last week, with the first of three versions of Put 'Em in a Box, Tie 'Em with a Ribbon and Throw 'Em in the Deep Blue Sea. It entered the charts on the 14th of February and peaked at number 10 on the 7th of March, where it stayed for 1 week. It was in the charts for 11 weeks.

That was Nat King Cole with Put Him in a Box, Tie Him with a Ribbon, and Throw Him in the Deep Blue Sea, and was released on the Capitol label. At the number 27 spot this week, down from 24 last week, we find Harry Roy and his orchestra with 12th Street Rag. It entered the charts on the 4th of April and peaked at number 23 on the 11th, where it stayed for 1 week. It was in the charts for 4 weeks.

That was Harry Reiner's orchestra with 12th Street Rag, and was released on the Parlophone label. At the number 26 spot this week, same spot as last week, we find Vera Lynn with Again. It entered the charts on the 4th of April and peaked at number 26 today, where it will stay for 1 week. It will be in the charts for 4 weeks.

That was Vera Lynn with Again, and was released on the Decca label. At the number 25 spot this week, same spot as last week, we find David Brooks and Marion Bell with It's Almost Like Being in Love. It entered the charts on the 11th of April and peaked at number 25 on the 18th, where it stayed for 2 weeks. It was in the charts for 3 weeks.

That was David Brooks and Marion Bell with It's Almost Like Being in Love, and was released on the HMV label. Lionel Hampton and his orchestra are with us at the number 24 spot, down from 23 last week, with Central Avenue Breakdown. It entered the charts on the 4th of March and peaked at number 22 on the 18th, where it stayed for 1 week. It was in the charts for 4 weeks.

0: That was Lionel Hampton and his orchestra with Central Avenue Breakdown, and was released on the HMV label. We find Phil Harris at the number 23 spot this week, up from 28 last week, with Deck of Cards. It entered the charts on the 3rd of January and peaked at number 2 on the 10th, where it stayed for 4 weeks. It was in the charts for 17 weeks.
1: Folks, here's one of the most stirring and unusual stories to come out of this last war. During the North African campaign, a bunch of soldier boys had been on a long hike, and they arrived in a little town called Casino. The next morning, being Sunday, several of the boys went to church. A sergeant commanded the boys in church, and after the chaplain had read the prayer, the text was taken up next. Those of the boys who had prayer books took them out. But this one boy had only a deck of cards, so he spread them out. The sergeant saw the cards and said, "Soldier, put away those cards." And after the services were over, the soldier was taken prisoner and brought before the provost marshal. The marshal said, "Sergeant, why have you brought this man here?" "For playing cards in church, sir." "And what have you to say for yourself, son?" "Much, sir," replied the soldier. The marshal said, "I hope so, for if not, I shall punish you more than any man was ever punished." The soldier said, "Sir, I've been on the march for about 6 days. I have neither Bible nor prayer book, but I hope to satisfy you, sir, with the purity of my intentions." And with that, the boy started this story. "You see, sir, when I look at the ace, it reminds me that there is one God. The deuce reminds me that the Bible is divided into two parts, the Old and the New Testaments. And when I look at the tray, I think of the Father, the Son, and the Holy Ghost. And when I see the four, I think of the four evangelists who preached the gospel. There was Matthew, Mark, Luke, and John. And when I see the five, it reminds me of the five wise virgins who trimmed their lamps. There were 10 of them. 5 were wise and were saved. 5 were foolish and were shut out. And when I see the 6, it reminds me that in 6 days, God made this great heaven and earth. And when I see the 7, it reminds me that on the 7th day, God rested from his great work. And when I see the 8, I think of the 8 righteous persons God saved when he destroyed this earth. There was Noah, his wife, their 3 sons, and their wives. When I see the 9, I think of the lepers our Savior cleansed. And 9 out of the 10 didn't even thank him. And when I see the 10, I think of the 10 commandments God handed down to Moses on a tablet of stone. When I see the king, it reminds me that there is but one king of heaven, God Almighty. And when I see the queen, I think of the blessed Virgin Mary, who is queen of heaven. And the jack or knave is the devil. When I count the number of spots on a deck of cards, I find 365, the number of days in the year. There's 52 cards, the number of weeks in the year. There is 4 suits, the number of weeks in a month. There is 12 picture cards, the number of months in the year. There is 13 tricks, the number of weeks in a quarter. So you see, sir, my pack of cards serves me as a Bible, almanac, and prayer book. And friends, this story is true. I know because I knew the soldier.
0: That was Phil Harris with Deck of Cards, and was released on the HMV label. The first of 2 records from Nelly Lutcher is at the number 22 spot this week, up from 23 last week, with He's a Real Gone Guy. It entered the charts on the 14th of March and peaked at number 12 on the 4th of April, where it stayed for 2 weeks. It was in the charts for 8 weeks.

That was Nelly Lutcher with He's a Real Gone Guy, and was released on the Capitol label. Reggie Goff is with us at the number 21 spot this week, down from number 20 last week, with Be True. It entered the charts on the 7th of March and peaked at number 10 on the 4th of April, where it stayed for 1 week. It was in the charts for 8 weeks.

that was Reggie Goff with Be True and was released on the Brunswick label. At the number 20 spot this week, down from 19 last week, we find Bing Crosby with Faraway Places. It entered the charts on the 7th of February and peaked at number 5 on the 21st, where it stayed for 3 weeks. It was in the charts for 18 weeks.

That was Bing Crosby with Faraway Places and was released on the Brunswick label. The second version of Put 'Em in a Box is at the number 19 spot this week, down from 8 last week. This version is from Danny Kaye and the Andrews Sisters. It entered the charts on the 7th of February and peaked at number 10 on the 4th of April, where it stayed for 2 weeks. It was in the charts for 13 weeks.

0: That was Danny Kaye and the Andrews Sisters with Put 'Em in a Box, and was released on the Brunswick label. Second record from Red Ingle and his Natural 7 is with us at the number 18 spot this week, down from number 6 last week. Here we find I Love You for 70 Mental Reasons. It entered the charts on the 16th of March and peaked at number 4 on the 4th of April, where it stayed for 1 week. It was in the charts for 8 weeks.
1: Loose as a goose, boys. Here we go.

0: That was Red Ingle and his Natural 7 with I Love You for 70 Mental Reasons, and was released on the Capitol label. At the number 17 spot this week, down from 9 last week, we find the second record from Reggie Gough with The Crystal Gazer. It entered the charts on the 7th of February and peaked at number 7 on the 7th of March, where it stayed for 3 weeks. It was in the charts for 21 weeks.
1: There's a crystal gate.

that was Reggie Gough with The Crystal Gazer and was released on the Decca label. Perry Como is with us at the number 16 spot this week, up from 21 last week with Blue Room. It entered the charts on the 11th of April and will peak at number 14 on the 2nd of May, when it will stay for 1 week. It will be in the charts for 8 weeks.

That was Perry Como with Blue Room and was released on the HMV label. Second record from Nelly Lutcher is with us at the number 15 spot this week, up from 17 last week with My Mother's Eyes. It entered the charts on the 11th of April and peaked at number 15 today, where it will stay for 1 week. It will be in the charts for 8 weeks.

That was Nelly Lutcher with My Mother's Eyes, and was released on the Capitol label. At the number 14 spot this week, up from 18 last week, we find Russ Morgan and his orchestra with Forever and Ever. It entered the charts on the 11th of April and will peak at number 11 on the 2nd of May, where it will stay for 1 week. It will be in the charts for 8 weeks.

That was Russ Morgan and his orchestra with Forever and Ever, and was released on the Brunswick label. Louis Jordan and his Timpani 5 are with us at the number 13 spot this week, down from 5 last week with Caledonia. It entered the charts on the 7th of March and peaked at number 5 on the 11th of April, where it stayed for 2 weeks. It was in the charts for 9 weeks.

my mama told me to leave Caledonia alone. That's what she told me, no kidding. That's what she said. She said, son, keep away from that woman. She ain't no good. Don't bother her. But mama didn't know what Caledonia was putting down. So I'm going down to Caledonia's house and ask her just one more time. Caledonia? Caledonia? What makes your big head so hard?

That was Louis Jordan and his Timpani 5 with Caledonia, and was released on the Brunswick label. At the number 12 spot this week, up from 14 last week, we find our first double A-side from Dean Martin and Peggy Lee with You Was and Powder Your Face with Sunshine. It entered the charts on the 4th of April and peaked at number 12 today, where it'll stay for 1 week. It'll be in the charts for 5 weeks.

0: Hearts are lighter when you're wearing a great big smile.
1: That was Dean Martin and Peggy Lee with You Was and Powder Your Face with Sunshine. It was released on the Capitol label. Hans Shelton is with us at the number 11 spot this week, up from 16 last week, with Put Your Shoes On, Lucy. It entered the charts on the 11th of April and will peak at number 8 on the 2nd of May, where it'll stay for 1 week. It will be in the charts for 8 weeks.

That was Anne Shelton with Put Your Shoes On, Lucy, and was released on the Decca label. At the number 10 spot this week, up from 12 last week, we find the Luton Girls Choir with The Blue Danube. It entered the charts on the 4th of April and peaked at number 10 today, where it will stay for 1 week. It will be in the charts for 5 weeks.

That was the Luton Girls Choir with The Blue Danube, and was released on the Parlophone label. At the number 9 spot this week, up from 13 last week, we find Al Jolson with By the Light of the Silvery Moon. It entered the charts on the 4th of April and will peak at number 7 on the 2nd of May, where it will stay for 1 week. It will be in the charts for 9 weeks.

How about that for a lot of fun? Kenny Ball playing Panama Rag. Gosh, it was 1974 when I first met Kenny Ball and his jazz men. He was playing a gig in Carnegie Hall in Dunfermline, and I happened to be in command of a frigate based at Rosyth. So I went round to the dressing room after the show was over and said, "Would you all like to come on board my ship?" And they all poured on board and drank my booze until the wee small hours. And I remember their manager, who was a Cockney. He was a great chap, and he couldn't believe that the commanding officer of one of Her Majesty's ships was

inviting him to call him by his first name, and he kept saying, "This is ISIS, Charles, this is ISIS." It became a family saying. Well, back to the poetry. Some rather shorter poems now. Three well-beloved poems coming up. Cargoes, Sea Fever, and Tarantella. The first two, of course, are by John Masefield. Cargoes. Quinquereme of Ninima from distant Ophir, rowing home to haven in sunny Palestine, with a cargo of ivory and apes and peacocks, sandalwood, cedarwood, and sweet white wine. Stately Spanish galleon coming from the isthmus, dipping through the tropics by the palm-green shores, with a cargo of diamonds, emeralds, amethysts, topazes and cinnamon, and gold moidores. Dirty British coaster with a salt-cake smokestack butting through the channel in the mad March days, with a cargo of tyne coal, road rails, pig lead, firewood, ironware, and cheap tin trays. Well, of course, sea poems appeal to me as a seaman myself. And now we have Sea Fever, also by John Masefield. I must go down to the seas again, to the lonely sea and the sky. And all I ask is a tall ship and a star to steer her by. And the wheels kick and the wind's song and the white sails shaking and a grey mist on the sea's face and a grey dawn breaking. I must go down to the seas again, for the call of the running tide is a wild call and a clear call that may not be denied. And all I ask is a windy day with the white clouds flying and the flung spray and the blown spume and the seagulls crying. I must go down to the seas again, to the vagrant gypsy life, to the gull's way and the whale's way, where the wind's like a whetted knife. And all I ask is a merry yarn from a laughing fellow rover, and quiet sleep and a sweet dream when the long trick's over. Reminds me of an old shipmate who died not long ago, last year in fact, and he was one of the watch on deck in a ship I served in. And what was it, 36 years later, at his funeral in Liverpool, the whole of his watch on deck was there to say farewell. There's loyalty for you. Now, Hilaire Belloc. He's always one of my favourites. And this one is Tarantella. Do you remember an inn, Miranda? Do you remember an inn? And the tedding and the spreading of the straw for a bedding, and the fleas that tease in the high Pyrenees, and the wine that tasted of the tar, and the cheers and the jeers of the young muleteers under the vine of the dark veranda. Do you remember an inn, Miranda? Do you remember an inn? And the cheers and the jeers of the young muleteers who hadn't got a penny and who weren't paying any, and the hammer at the doors and the din, and the hip hop hap of the clap of the hands to the twirl and the swirl of the girl gone chancing, glancing, dancing, backing and advancing, snapping of the clapper to the spin out and in, and the ting-tong-tang of the guitar. Do you remember an inn, Miranda? Do you remember an inn? Nevermore, Miranda, nevermore. Only the high peaks hoar, and Aragon a torrent at the door. No sound in the walls of the halls where falls the tread of the feet of the dead to the ground. No sound but the boom of the far waterfall, like doom.
And here's an even shorter poem by A. Housman. Could man be drunk forever? Could man be drunk forever with liquor, love, or fights? Leaf should I rouse at morning and leaf lie down of nights. But men at whiles are sober and think by fits and starts. And if they think, they fasten their hands upon their heart. Here's another poem by John Masefield. It's called Vagabond. Dunno a heap about the what and why. Can't say's I ever knowed. Heaven to me's a fair blue stretch of sky. Earth's just a dusty road. Dunno the name of things, nor what they are. Can't say's I ever will. Dunno about God. He's just the nodding star atop the windy hill. Dunno about life. It's just a tramp alone from walking time to doss. Dunno about death. It's just a quiet stone all over grey with moss. And why I live and why the old world spins are things I never knowed. My mark's the gypsy fires, the lonely inns, and just the dusty road. And Masefield obviously liked the open country more than the town, but he did write a poem called London Town. Oh, London Town's a fine town, and London sights are rare, and London ale is right ale, and brisks the London air, and busily goes the world there, but crafty grows the mind. And London town of all towns, I'm glad to leave behind. Then hey for croft and hopyard, and hill and field and pond, with Breeden Hill before me, and Malvern Hill beyond. The hawthorn white in the hedgerow, and all the spring's attire, in the comely land of team and lug, and clint and clee and wire. Oh, London girls are brave girls in silk and cloth of gold, and London shops are rare shops where gallant things are sold, and bonnily clinks the gold there, but drowsily blinks the eye, and London town of all towns I'm glad to hurry by. Then hay for covert and woodland, and ash and elm and oak, Tewkesbury inns and Malvern roofs, and Worcester chimney smoke, the apple trees in the orchard, the cattle in the byre, and all the land from Ludlow town to Breeden Church's spire. Oh, London tunes are new tunes, and London books are wise, and London plays are rare plays, and fine to country eyes. Wretchedly fare the most there, and happily fare the few, and London town of all towns I'm glad to hurry through. So hey for the road, the west road, by mill and forge and fold, scent of the fern and song of the lark, by brook and field and wold. To the comely folk of the hearthstone, and the talk beside the fire, in the hearty land where I was bred, my land of heart's desire. Oh, I do wish I could write poetry like that. Well now, let's go back to Kenny Ball, shall we? With a tune called Sunday.

I haven't read the next poem for a long, long time. It's by Julian Grenfell, and it's called To a Black Greyhound. Shining black in the shining light, inky black in the golden sun, graceful as the swallow's flight, light as swallow, winged one, swift as driven hurricane, double-sinewed stretch and spring, muffled thud of flying feet, see the black dog galloping, hear his wild footbeat. See him lie when the day is dead, black curves curled on the boarded floor. Sleepy eyes, my sleepy head, eyes that were aflame before. Gentle now, they burn no more, gentle now and soft and warm, with the fire that made them bright hidden, as when after storm softly falls the night. God of speed who makes the fire, God of peace who lulls the same, God who gives the fierce desire, lust for blood as fierce as flame, God who stands in pity's name, many may ye be or less, ye who rule the earth and sun. Gods of strength and gentleness, ye are ever one. Well, some people prefer cats to dogs, but it's only the dog that has a star named after it. An anonymous poem now. It's called True Thomas. True Thomas lay on Huntley Bank, a furley he spied with his ee, and there he saw a lady bright come riding down by the Eildon tree. Her skirt was of the grass-green silk, her mantle of the velvet fine. At ilka tet of a horse's name hung 50 syllables and nine. True Thomas, he put off his cap and louted low down on his knee. Hail to thee, Mary, Queen of Heaven, for thy peer on earth could never be. Oh no, Thomas, she said, that name does not belong to me. I'm but the queen of fair Elfland that am hither come to visit thee. Harp and carp, Thomas, she said, harp and carp along with me. And if you dare to kiss my lips, sure of your body I will be. Betide me weal, betide me woe, that weird shall never daunten me. Sin has he kissed her rosy lips all under the Eildon tree. Now ye mun go wi' me, she said, True Thomas, ye mun go wi' me, and ye mun serve me 7 years, though weal or woe as may chance to be. She's mounted on her milk-white steed, she's ta'en True Thomas up behind, and I, whene'er her bridle rang, the steed gaed swifter than the wind. They rade on and farther on, the steed gaed swifter than the wind, until they reached a desert wide, and living land was left behind. Light down now, True Thomas, and lean your head upon my knee. Abide ye there a little space, and I will show you furleys three. Oh, see ye not yon narrow road, so thick beset with thorns and briars? That is the path of righteousness, though after it but few inquires. And see ye not yon braid road that rise across the lily leven? That is the path of wickedness, though some call it the road to heaven. And see ye not yon bonny road that winds about the ferny brae? That is the road to fair Elfland, where thou and I this night mun gae. But, Thomas, ye shall hold your tongue, whatever ye may see or hear, for speak ye word in Elfland land, you'll ne'er win back to your own country. They rade on and farther on, and they waded rivers aboon the knee, and they saw neither sun nor moon, for they heard the roaring of the sea. It was mirk, mirk night, there was nae starlight. They waded through
red blood to the knee, for all the blood that shed on earth runs through the springs of that country. Sin there came to a garden green, and she pooed an apple for a tea. Take this for thy wages, true Thomas. It will give thee tongue that can never lee. My tongue is my ain, true Thomas, he said. A goodly gift ye would give to me. I neither doubt to buy or sell at fair or tryst where I might be. I doubt neither speak to prince or peer, nor ask of grace from fair lady. Now hold thy peace, Thomas, she said, for as I say, so must it be. He has gotten a coat of the even cloth and a pair of shoon of the velvet green. Until 7 years were gone and past, true Thomas on earth was never seen. Well, I hope you enjoyed that ragbag of different sorts of poems. I'm afraid that's all there is time for today. Thank you for listening. This is Charles Wiley wishing you Godspeed until the next time.

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0: Lucy in Odford sponsors today's Good Morning Programme in loving memory of her dear husband, Albert.
1: I got

Steam Heat there. That was Bob Crosby. And yes, I wonder whether your shower room is full of steam this morning. I know mine was. I'm Leslie and you're listening to the Good Morning Programme. Welcome along, waking you up and getting you out of bed. You getting the breakfast on the go? And yeah, the shower room. It's a bit of a sore point in my house at the moment. Yes, when you've got teenagers, they like to get in there. And it is like a Turkish bath and a sauna. Definitely steam heat in my house. It's enough steam to pull the wallpaper off the walls in the rooms next door. Anyway, I got here nice and early this morning and I'm on my third cup of tea. Yes, enjoying my tea. I hope you're enjoying yours and breakfast is well underway. It's lovely to have you with us. I thought we'd have a bit of Cliff Richard this morning. Oh, Cliff's a favourite here at Angel Radio. So whether you're in the shower with your shower radio or whether you've already showered and opened the window to let the steam out, I don't know, having your breakfast, get that coffee percolating or whatever, Cliff Richard's going to sing for us. And today, he's Travelling Light.

0: Cliff Richard there, travelling light. Yes, I keep on getting smaller handbags because I don't want to carry around so much stuff. But yes, it's amazing, isn't it, how we end up, you know, carrying around so much stuff with us sometimes. Yes, can't see the wood for the trees in my handbag sometimes. But travel light, yes. Rucksacks, they're a good idea. As long as you don't overload them. Give yourself a backache then. Right, on my turntable to the left of me, I've warmed up this old gramophone. This one, the one on the left here, takes a bit longer to warm up in the mornings. I think it must be a few years older. It's got a nice new needle in the arm. So I'm going to play this old record now. It's Bobby Darin. I like Bobby Darin. And he's going to sing for us softly, as in a morning sunrise, as only he can.
1: Softly, as in a morning sunrise, the light of love comes stealing into a newborn day. Flaming with all the glow of sunrise, a burning kiss is sealing the vow that all betrays.

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Softly as in a morning sunrise. And that was the irrepressible Bobby Darin. Oh, he was a live wire, wasn't he? Fats Domino, he's going to sing for us now. And this is Jambalaya.

That's Domino there. That was him with his version of Jambalaya. Yes. I believe that's some kind of food, isn't it? Cajun food. That's a hillbilly classic anyway, that Jambalaya record. On the London American label, that one. Yes. Johnny Burnett. I think somebody needs to go and tip his mattress over because he's still in bed dreaming.

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You've got to get up and get at them, as I say. That was Johnny Burnett there, and his hit track, that one, Dreaming. Buddy Holly, I'm going to play him now, and he's nice and lively, isn't he? Wake us up in the morning. This is a track called Think It Over. I remember years ago my brother bought me a Buddy Holly album, and I think I played it until I wore it out. Yeah, I had a phase where Buddy Holly was my favourite for a long time.

Think It Over there from 1958. That was Buddy Holly and the Crickets. Yes. Many a happy college lunchtime was spent at my friend's house with the milky coffees, we called them, not lattes, milky coffees, a few chocolate biscuits, maybe some sandwiches, but always that Buddy Holly album. Yes, she liked Buddy Holly too. Happy days. The Everly Brothers I'm going to play now, and this track is also one of my favourites.

Oh dear, he needs to go and make a few more friends, don't you think? That was Don and Phil Everly, and Walk Right Back. Bob Crosby and Dick Powell, I've got a little EP in my hands, and a selection of tunes by them. We heard Steam Heat earlier, didn't we? Yes, because I was talking to you about, yes, the bathroom and the shower and the steam. Well, Dick Powell is going to sing for us now on this little EP. And it's Hold My Hand.

Hold My Hand, a song there by Dick Powell. Well, alas, my time is over with you, but stay tuned to Angel Radio. We've got lots of wonderful programs lined up for you, and I'm going to leave you now with 99 Ways, and this is Charlie Gracie, 99 Ways to Enjoy Your Day. Try and think of them.

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2: Hello, my name is David Lanchbury. 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There will probably be several hundred of you within the local area. Today I'm a volunteer at the Bognor Regis branch of the RAF Association and I'd like to extend a warm invitation to you to come and join us. 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If you'd like to come and help us, or if you'd like more information, give us a call on the phone on 01243 865 615, 01243 865 615, or why not drop into our premises in person at Waterloo Square. We're open 7 days a week from 11:30 onwards. We look forward to hearing from you.
3: Angel.

Hello again, this is Rod Hardesty, bidding you a very warm welcome as we come together for another hour or so of classics we love. And we begin with A Quick March by Vaughan Williams. It's an arrangement of three British sea songs based on the songs Princess Royal, Admiral Benbow and Portsmouth.

The Quick March Sea Songs by Vaughan Williams, and played there by the Bournemouth Sinfonia, conducted by George Hurst. And a song now from the soundtrack of a 1937 film called Maytime. It starred Nelson Eddy and Jeanette MacDonald. A real tearjerker if ever there was one. It's called Will You Remember?

From the film Maytime, we heard Will You Remember, or as it's also known, Sweethearts. The singers were Nelson Eddy and Jeanette MacDonald.

A charming little gavotte there from the opera Mignon by Ambrose Thoma. It was played by the Detroit Symphony Orchestra under Paul Parry. And we turn to Beethoven now for the Romance No. 2 in F for violin and orchestra. The work could well have been intended to have been a slow movement of a violin concerto, which never got completed. Something we'll probably never know. On this recording, we hear Itzhak Perlman, along with the Berlin Philharmonic Orchestra, conducted by Daniel Barenboim.

The Romance No. 2 in F by Beethoven. The soloist was Itzhak Perlman with the Berlin Philharmonic Orchestra under Daniel Barenboim. And we'll have a waltz now. Here's André Rieu and his Johann Strauss Orchestra with Village Swallows by Joseph Strauss, brother of Johann II.

The unmistakable sound of André Rieu and his Johann Strauss Orchestra there, with Village Swallows, sometimes known as Austrian Swallows, by Joseph Strauss. And we continue now with music from the award-winning TV series Game of Thrones. Between 2011 and 2019, a total of 8 series were screened all over the world, and believe it or not, I've still never seen any of them. Yes, I've flicked past it many a times, looking for something to watch, but there's so much to choose from these days, unlike my childhood, when we literally only had one channel. Right, well, here's Luka Sulic and Stefan Hauser, known as Two Cellos, playing a medley from the series at a live concert with the Sydney Symphony Orchestra at the Sydney Opera House. The conductor is Guy Noble.

0: A medley there from the popular Sky TV series Game of Thrones, performed by Lucas Ulrich and Stefan Hauser, known as Two Cellos, at a live concert with the Sydney Symphony Orchestra at the Sydney Opera House, conducted by Guy Noble. The mysterious place known as Arcadia is our next port of call, with a song from Lionel Monckton's musical comedy, The Arcadians. Here's Anne Howard and Peter Regan, trying to have a quiet little chat, but keep getting disturbed by passers-by.
1: You're taking such good care of me, I'm not inclined to set you free.
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2: When first I saw your face, I vowed you were the dearest.
3: Dash the

Charming Weather from the Arcadians by Lionel Monckton, with words by Howard Talbot. On that recording we heard Anne Howard and Peter Regan. The orchestra was conducted by Willem Towsky.

John Ireland's Cavatina. The cellist was Raphael Valfitch with the Orchestra of the Swan under David Curtis. The Gateshead-born conductor John Wilson is credited for reviving many old film scores and other works that otherwise could be lost forever. Here he is conducting the BBC Concert Orchestra with a march called Northwards from Eric Coates' Four-Way Suite for Orchestra.

The March Northwards from a 1928 composition by Eric Coates, which comes from his four-way suite for orchestra. The orchestra here was the BBC Concert Orchestra under John Wilson. And we end this week with the overture to Schubert's Rosamunde. Here George Sell conducts the Cleveland Orchestra

The Cleveland Orchestra under George Snell, with the overture to Schubert's Rosamund, bringing our time together once more to a close. Thank you as always for the privilege of your company, and I hope you'll be able to join me again at the same time next week here on Angel Radio, when we'll do it all over again. I'm Rod Hardesty, and until then, I wish you well.

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2: 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In fact, it helps me go to sleep at night. I lay there and I'm lovely. And I really think it's wonderful. I listen to it day and night. And I think it's very relaxing, humorous, and I love it. And it's definitely good for us old people.

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2: Good morning, my name's Joss McCabe. And as we worship God today, let's start with a few verses from Psalm 46. God is our refuge and strength, an ever-present help in trouble. Therefore we will not fear, though the earth give way and the mountains fall into the heart of the sea, though its waters roar and foam and the mountains quake with their surging. Let's thank and worship God now with Charles Wesley's great hymn, Jesus the Name High Over All.

and that Jesus reigns over all, even when things seem out of control in our own world and in our own lives. Help us to trust you, knowing that you hold us in the palm of your hands. Thank you for all those neighbours, friends and family who show your love in action to us, and help us to reach out in love to others, to show you care for them. We ask this in the name of our Lord Jesus, as we now pray the prayer he taught us. Our Father, who art in heaven, hallowed be thy name. Thy kingdom come. Thy will be done on earth as it is in heaven. Give us this day our daily bread, and forgive us our trespasses, as we forgive those who trespass against us. And lead us not into temptation, but deliver us from evil. For thine is the kingdom, and the power, and the glory, for ever and ever. Amen. Our next hymn is All People That on Earth Do Dwell.

For the next part of our worship, I've chosen a song. Some of you may know, some of you may not. It's called The Ancient of Days, and it tells that whatever the circumstances, our Father God is in control.

Our next hymn, written by a fellow countrywoman of my own from Northern Ireland, is Jesus Calls Us O'er the Tumult by Mrs. Cecil Frances Alexander.

Let's come before God now in prayer. Father, we come to you now in Jesus' name. We ask for your forgiveness when we've taken you for granted and for when we haven't loved and put you first in our lives, nor loved our neighbour as ourselves. Thank you for your forgiveness through Christ when we are sincerely sorry. We pray today for our world in all its fallen and messy state. It's a world, Father, that you sent Jesus to save. Help us to remember that and not to despair when war and tumult rage. Please show your mercy and love, and we cry out for peace, righteousness, justice, and restoration for all peoples. Please give us leaders who honestly and sincerely work for the good of all, and please give them wisdom, endurance, and patience to keep on trying when all seems hopeless. Father, we pray that you will use us to be instruments of your peace in our homes and in our communities and with all those we have contact with. Help us to see Jesus in all we meet and to be thankful, loving, fair and honest in all our dealings. We lift up to you now those who care and serve our communities, whether in public service, business, medical and social care, and education. We also pray for those in our police and armed forces who protect us. Help them all to serve faithfully and not to abuse their authority and power. That we pray that they will protect the weak, powerless and innocent in war and peace. Father, in a moment of silence, we lift up all those known to us who are grieving or who are sick or hurt in mind, body or spirit. And we ask that they will know you are with them, and in your will we ask your healing touch for them. All of this we ask in the name of your dear Son, our Lord and Saviour, Jesus Christ. Our next hymn is, Thy Kingdom Come, O God, Thy Rule, O Christ, Begin.

Our reading this morning is from the Gospel of Matthew, chapter 8, starting to read at verse 23 and finishing at the end of the chapter. Then Jesus got into the boat, and his disciples followed him. Without warning, a furious storm came up on the lake, so that the waves swept over the boat. But Jesus was sleeping. The disciples went and woke him, saying, "Lord, save us, we're going to drown." He replied, "You of little faith, why are you so afraid?" Then he got up and he rebuked the winds and the waves, and it was completely calm. The men were amazed and they asked, "What kind of man is this? Even the wind and the waves obey him." When he arrived at the other side, in the region of the Gadarenes, two demon-possessed men coming from the tomb met him. They were so violent that no one could pass that way. "What do you want with us, Son of God?" they shouted. "Have you come here to torture us before the appointed time?" Some distance from them, a large herd of pigs was feeding. The demons begged Jesus, "If you drive us out, send us into the herd of pigs." He said to them, "Go." So they came out and they went into the pigs, and the whole herd rushed down the steep bank into the lake and died in the water. Those tending the pigs ran off. They went into the town and they reported all this, including what had happened to the demon-possessed men. Then the whole town went out to meet Jesus, and when they saw him, they pleaded with him to leave their region. Amen. Our hymn is Shine, Jesus, Shine.

As I prepared for today's talk, even the weather seems sadly to reflect the state of the world. There have always been wars, but the news is currently filled with them in so many places. There is so little for many people to look forward to in many countries, except more of the same. Jesus was born into a far from perfect world, with political turmoil, persecution, and violent death. So many today are in despair, and the world so badly needs the hope and peace that Jesus brings. Yet, even when Jesus walked the earth, many rejected him, and sadly, many still do, because they don't recognize him, or they don't want to hear him, or what he says. It's so important to listen to our Lord in his word, and to have faith that he will bring peace, healing, forgiveness, and restoration. We who have real hope need to remember that he is in control at all times, even when it doesn't seem like it. Furthermore, we are to show Jesus in our lives, and if we have opportunity, to tell people about him and the hope that he brings. 1 Peter tells us, "Who is going to harm you if you're eager to do good? But even if you should suffer for what's right, you're blessed. Don't fear their threats. Don't be frightened. But in your hearts, revere Christ as Lord. Always be prepared to give an answer to everyone who asks you to give the reason for the hope you have. But do this with gentleness and respect, keeping a clear conscience, so that those who speak maliciously against your good behaviour in Christ may be ashamed of their slander." Jesus also brings his hope and healing through his church and through the many Christian organisations that work to show his love in real, practical wells. To name a few: Tear Fund, Christian Aid, Open Doors, SAT7, the Salvation Army, and there are so many others. Our reading today tells us of two incidents where the Lord Jesus demonstrated that he was and is in control. In the first, he's in a boat in a storm. We shouldn't doubt that this story really happened. Even today, in the Lake of Galilee, it can be subject to sudden and ferocious storms with waves of up to 20 foot. This time, the disciples were afraid they would drown. Now, they had already seen Jesus healing people, but now they would experience his power over nature as he immediately calmed the storm. Jesus worked a miracle, even though he recognized the disciples had little faith and that they were afraid. Jesus is still in control today. I really believe this, but just like the disciples, sometimes I fear the storm and, yes, lack faith. But my fear and lack of faith doesn't alter the fact of who Jesus is and what he can do. Of course, I pray and want him to intervene to stop wars and end suffering today. And in my own personal life, I often ask him to help in certain situations to change the situation. I don't believe it's wrong to ask, but we should ask always in accordance with his will, not ours. I can't explain why sometimes it appears that he doesn't act as I want him to. But I do know
He promises to be with me and all believers in all the storms of life, whatever they bring. I do know that he's working his purposes out, and I'm required to trust that he knows best, and that he can give me strength and peace to navigate my way through life's challenges. I also know that sometimes I'm required to act for him in order to answer my own prayers and those of others. For example, in praying for peace and reaching out and giving to help Christian relief organizations and others, and to work for reconciliation and to help others bring relief in war-torn areas. Sometimes I'm even called to help Christian organizations lobby the government by writing to my MP or signing a petition. Sometimes it's closer to home by simply sharing a meal with someone, especially from another country, or speaking up for those genuine refugees who have fled war and oppression. The second part of our reading today again shows Jesus in action, this time with delivering two demon-possessed men. Isn't it interesting that so many in Jesus' time on earth didn't recognize who he was, yet the demons did? Even before Jesus tells them to go, they know there will be an appointed time to come when they will have no control over anyone or anything. But of course, they couldn't resist Jesus' command to go. For those of us who felt things out of control, whether in the physical or spiritual one, here's one of the great comforts and truths of this story. God has given Jesus sovereignty and rule in all things. We may not fully experience this yet, but it is nonetheless true that one day, at the appointed time, we will know and see all things restored and Jesus reigning in glory. The story in Matthew's Gospel ends with a note of sadness. We're told that when the whole town heard of the miracle and when they went out to meet Jesus, they pleaded with him to leave their region. How sad that despite the miracle, they rejected Jesus, perhaps out of fear or anger that he had allowed the demons to enter their pigs and that they had been drowned as a result. Tragically, many still reject Christ today out of fear they will lose earthly things, or that they will have to change, or simply because they just don't fully understand who he is. However, in this same story, in the Gospel of Mark and Luke, we're told that the demon-possessed, who had been released, wanted to go with Jesus. Jesus said to the man, "Go home to your own people and tell them how much the Lord has done for you and how he has had mercy on you." So the man went away and began to tell in the Decapolis how much Jesus had done for him, and all the people were amazed. I think Jesus is still telling us that message today. Go and tell and show in how we live how much the Lord Jesus has done for us. Amen. Our hymn is, "Praise the Lord, ye heavens, adore him."

It's been great to be with you. My prayer is that whatever circumstances you are facing, you will know that the Lord is with you. Our last hymn reminds us of that. And it brings us back to where we started our service today, to Psalm 46. Our hymn is, God is our strength and refuge. Until the next time, goodbye.

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1: Looking through the obituaries in the Chichester Observer one day, I came across the name of George Ayling. That name won't mean anything to you, I dare say, but I remember him well as my first form master at the High School for Boys in Chichester. He was also our music teacher and the possessor of a moustache so styled that his pupils called him Adolf. Do you find that the older you get, the more you wonder what happened to your old school friends and teachers? Well, a while ago, I went trawling the internet to see if I could track down anybody I could remember. I found my old English teacher was working somewhere in Indonesia, and that someone I knew when I was 12 was now an expert in forensics. Then I came across a certain George C. Ayling living in a street I well remembered in Chichester. I made a note of the address with the intention of one day knocking on his door. The note lay in my file for months, stretching into years. I kept telling myself that calling on him would be a mistake. He wouldn't want to be reminded of me, I thought to myself. He probably wouldn't be able to place me after 50-odd years anyway, even if he was in full possession of his memory. After all, he'd have been well into his 80s by now, and anything might have happened to him. Or maybe he'd passed away and the records I'd found were out of date, in which case I might be causing unnecessary distress to his nearest and dearest. Or else I got entirely the wrong end of the stick and it was a completely different George Ayling. At last I threw my note away and the call was never made. Then I came across that obituary in the paper, and I discovered that he died recently in a Hailing Island nursing home at the age of 96. I also discovered that he'd been a prisoner of war in World War II, which gave a certain sad poignancy to the fact that we young boys used to call him Adolf. Word has it that he found it funny. I hope that was the case. I wonder if George ever understood the respect he was held in by his pupils, or the lifelong effect his careful teaching had on them. I wish I'd told him. I remembered the story of the 10 lepers that Jesus healed. Only one returned to him to thank him, and that one was a Samaritan that everyone would have reviled. I felt, and feel, like one of the 9 that never returned to show their thankfulness. I hope you can always feel like the grateful Samaritan, grateful enough to say thank you to God and human beings for all the good things in life before it's too late.

Hello everyone, this is Derek Dunn with another program of Salvation Army Music. We're going to start today with one of the Army's favourite marches, New Zealand Warriors. It was published in 1932 and written by Harry Goffin. It is played here on a fairly old recording by the Chalk Farm Band, conducted by Michael Clack.

although his music perhaps did not match the quality of Eric Ball and Eric Lydon, who were his contemporaries, Albert Jagway had the ability to write straightforward music, sometimes technically challenging to play, but always full of melody. Here is Philip Smith, accompanied by the New York Staff Band, playing his cornet solo, The Joyful Pilgrim.

The second movement of Eric Ball's suite, Songs of the Morning, is a setting of a poem written by his first cousin, May Pike, who was some 10 years older than he. May had been a Salvation Army officer for a time during the early years of the 20th century. The song subsequently appeared as an arrangement for choirs, and it is sung here by the International Staff Songsters, conducted by Norman Bearcroft.

You're listening to a program of music from the Salvation Army brought to you on Angel Radio. La Danza was written in 1835 and it is a patter song by Rossini. And it is the eighth song of a collection called Les Soirées Musicales, which he wrote between 1830 and 1835. And it is a standalone chamber vocal piece rather than part of a larger work. Now, I looked up the definition of a patter song, and it says it is characterised by a very fast tempo with a rapid succession of rhythmic patterns in which each syllable of text corresponds to one note. And it is a staple of comic opera, especially Gilbert and Sullivan, although it has been used in musicals and other situations. Now, this particular one by Rossini, in translation, it's "Now the moon is over the ocean, mamma mia, we are going to leap. The hour is beautiful for dancing, anyone in love will not miss it. Soon we'll be dancing round and round, my ladies come here. A beautiful and playful lad will have a turn with everyone. Hopping, jumping, turning, spinning, every couple have a turn. Dance, dance with the blonde, with the brunette, with the redhead, with the pale one. Long live dancing round and round. I am a king, I am a lord. Mamma mia, mamma mia, now the moon is over the ocean, we are going to leap." Well, as I'm sure you will know, that is not quite a traditional Salvation Army lyric, but here is an arrangement for band by Ian Jones of La Danza, and it's played here by the Melbourne Staff Band, conducted by Colin Woods.

Rise and Shine is said to be an African-American spiritual, but I have been unable to verify either the source of the words or the melody. But here it is sung by the 1969 Sunbury Junior Singers, conducted by Joy Webb.

Well, once again, it's time for me to say thank you to everyone at Angel Radio for their help in the production of this programme. The words to the hymn, O Take Me As I Am, are by Eliza Hamilton, about whom little is known. The music is by Ira Sankey, who was born in 1840 in Pennsylvania. As a young man, Sankey served in the American Civil War as a unit chaplain. After the war, he joined the Internal Revenue Service and also worked with the Young Men's Christian Association. He became well known as a gospel singer and eventually came to the attention of evangelist Dwight Moody, with whom he worked for many years. It is said that Sankey composed about 1,200 songs in his lifetime. One of his hymns is, Jesus, my Lord, to thee I cry, unless thou help me, I must die. O bring thy free salvation nigh, and take me as I am. Here is the Melbourne Staff Band playing a meditation on the song, and the band is conducted by Colin Woods.

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5: 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A pension is a long-term investment. The fund value may fluctuate and can go down. Your eventual income may depend on the size of the fund at retirement, future interest rates, and tax legislation. I'm looking forward to hearing from you.

0: Oh, very good morning to you and welcome to the Happy Sunday Show. My name is Sharon Twine and thank you for listening to Angel Radio. It's a request program taking us up to 12 o'clock. And here are those phone numbers. The free phone number is 0800 014 1955. The standard rate is 02392 481988, and you can email your request in that studio at angelradio.uk, and on our website just type in Angel Radio and you've got all the details there on how to contact us. We just heard Doris Day, It Happened to Jane, going back to 1959, and we've got a couple of songs with three in it as it's the 3rd of May, and the first one is Four Aces, The Three Coins in the Fountain, followed by Bobby V and Three on a Date.
1: Make it mine. Make it mine.

There's Bobby Fee and Three on a Date. Yes. Well, the first request on this programme is for Bob in Bristol. Good morning to you, Bob. We've got Tony Brent for you. This is Dark Moon. This goes back to 1959.

Tony Brent and Dark Moon, go back to 1959. That's a nice song. I haven't heard that one before. So thank you to Bob in Bristol for requesting that song. Coming up for Bill in Brentford. Good morning, Bill. We've got Jerry Southern for you. And this is I Thought of You Last Night.

That's Joey Savon, and I Thought of You Last Night. And that's for Bill in Brentford. Coming up from Indian Norwich, we've got Ronnie Renaud and Bells Across the Meadows.

0: as one even out and bows across the meadow. That's nice and relaxing. And that's for Wendy in Norwich. Coming up for David in Shepherd's Bush, we've got London Pride for you. And this is Noel Coward.
1: London Pride has been handed

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Oh, Liza, little London sparrows, Covent Garden Market where the costers cry. 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Nothing ever can quite replace the grace of London town. 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

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Stay city, smokily enchanted, cradle of our memories, our hopes and fears. Every blitz, your resistance toughening, from the rips to the

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1: A weather covering Dorset, Hampshire, West Sussex and the Isle of Wight. Sun rose at 5:34. Today we've been bringing scattered showers and long spells of rain, heavy at times with a chance of thunder. Temperatures by mid-morning be 14 degrees centigrade, that's 57 degrees Fahrenheit, going up to 15 degrees centigrade, that's 59 degrees Fahrenheit this afternoon. So a little bit cooler. And high tide at Portsmouth will be at 1:27 this afternoon. Sunset will be 8:28. Tonight, cloudy with clear spells of temperatures 11 degrees centigrade. That's 52 degrees Fahrenheit and we have the waning full moon. Monday morning looks like being cloudy. Well, the afternoon will bring sunny spells and a chance of showers. Temperatures by mid-morning 13 degrees centigrade, that's 55 degrees Fahrenheit, going up to 15 degrees centigrade, 59 degrees Fahrenheit in the afternoon. Tuesdays we'll see sunny spells and cloudy periods. Wednesday we feel cooler, but we mainly dry with some sunny spells. And Thursday we bring clouds, sunny spells and some showers. So a bit mixed weather all week, really.
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1: Oh, let's have a look. Our next request is for Rich in Chichester. We've got Paul and Paula and Young Lovers.

0: Paul and Paula and Young Lovers, a lovely song there, and that's for Rich in Chichester. Dave Down Under from Portsmouth phoned up and said, "Did you know it was World Tuna Day yesterday, 2nd of May, and also World Naked Gardening Day?" Oh, if I knew that, damn, I had my clothes on yesterday. Good job I did, actually, because I went to the Gardener's World spring show at Bewley yesterday with my friends. We got there early, gates opened at 9:30, and so we got there about 9:40, 9:45, somewhere like that. And it was really hot in the morning, yeah, because they said it's going to be showery. And so we were going around with our necks was burning hot on the face and all that. So about 2 o'clock in the afternoon, we sat down and put our suntan lotion on. By 3 o'clock, it was torrential rain. And we said, "Oh, okay, that was a bit of a jinx, wasn't it, putting our suntan lotion on?" But never mind. The rain just slipped off my face because of the slippery suntan lotion. So it wasn't too bad after all. But no, we managed to have a nice day there. We managed to get 5 hours in, but that rain came down quite hard, actually. By the time we got to the car, we was both soaked. So a lot of people were as well. Some people turned up lunchtime, so yeah, they wouldn't have spent too long there. And a few people from Gardener's World was there. Francis Tophill was there on Saturday, and A.D. Sellers. I did recognise him from Gardener's World. There was on stage doing some chats and interviews. And De Grafter Mensa, he was there. And I've forgotten about what show he was doing on. He's a TV presenter anyway. I'll let you know what he was in. News Round, I think it was. Something like that for children, yeah. News Round. De Grafter Mensa, yeah. He had a thick jumper on. He said he travelled down. He didn't bring any T-shirts. And it's really hot. It's scorching hot and, you know, with boiling. And he said, "I wish you bought something else." And later on, when it rained, I thought, yeah, I bet he's glad of his jumper now. So it wasn't too bad for him after all. He was all shivering in the end in T-shirts, getting wet, and he had his jumper keep himself warm. So it worked out all right in the end for him. So as it was World Naked Gardening Day, luckily there wasn't no one naked around Gardener's World show yesterday, but then maybe they were to any allotment while I was gardening, so no one was gardening around the show. But yeah, it was quite a good show. A lot of stalls selling things. I think they could have done a bit more garden shows. They had a lot of little gardens, because I think it was making a metre of ground or you know, garden. So there's a lot, you know, quite a lot of that about, and that was really, really nice. But obviously it's not like the Chelsea show where we have the big gardens. But it was a nice day out. Really enjoyed it. So due to the World Naked Gardening Day, as Dave Down Under mentioned, he said, "Can we play the Marrow song by Billy Cotton?" Oh, what a beauty. And Bought About That by the Bare Necessities. Couple of songs coming up.
1: Down the road there lives a man I'd like you all to know. He grew a great big marrow for the local flower show. When the story got around,

0: was leaning on the garden gate the other day, and beckoned to a lady who lives just across the way. He took her down the garden path and showed it her with pride, and when she saw the size of it, the little lady sighed.
1: Oh, what a beauty!

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Now when you pick a pawpaw or a prickly pear, and you prick a raw paw, well next time beware. Don't pick the prickly pear by the paw. When you pick a pear, try to use the claw. 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The bare necessities of life will come to you. They'll come to you. Oh man, this is really living. Look for

0: life.
1: Yeah, with just the bare necessities of life.
0: Yeah, man. Yeah, man, the bare necessities from the Jungle Book. Now, did anyone do naked gardening yesterday? You got to phone me up and tell me if you did. There you go, but be careful with your equipment out there. Well, you know, two lots of equipment, really. Personal and the gardening time. Coming up for Eric in Haverford West, we've got Ray Noble and Al Bowley for you. And this is One Morning in May.

Well, what you're going to be doing this afternoon, are you going to go down the old river, have a little cruise, or are you going to go down to the Lido to look at the little new cygnets that have just been born? It was lovely. Coming down on the bus today. I normally stop up at the Lido to get the number 700 down to here, and I've been watching for the last few weeks since I've been coming down. The swan's sitting there contentedly waiting, and it's waiting no more now. And this morning, the people were down there with their cameras taking photographs, and I really hope now that they can sort of carry on with their life and enjoy themselves at the Lido without any sort of hassle from the other wildlife around there. It was absolutely brilliant. The sun was shining, the little coots were flying around as well. Oh, it was magic. And there was these lovely little things in their nest. I really had to take a photograph. Oh, dear me. I expect you'll hear more about it this afternoon, because our David Godfrey do like to have a little run around the Lido. Mind you, come to think of it, he's had a little injury at the moment, so whether he's running or not, I'm not sure. But, David, let me check quickly. David, David's going to be here this afternoon, one arm and a parrot on his shoulder.

and it's a blue world. It's a blue world there, especially for you Pompey supporters out there. That was the sound of Carol Gibbons for you. Right, what's going to happen in the next hour and a half? Well, anything really, anything can happen. But on the recipe side, we're going to be talking about Irish soda bread, okay? So if you fancy a little run out in the kitchen this afternoon, we'll be looking at the old-fashioned bread, and this one is the Irish soda bread. So I'll make sure that this week I will give you the right measurements for the butternut milk. Is that right? The butternut milk? Yeah, butter, yeah. I think it is. Buttermilk, not buttercup, buttermilk. Oh, dear me. I told you anything can happen in the next hour and a half. Last week, I forgot to say how much milk to put in there. So all you people that was making the old damn recipe, well, you can carry on this afternoon. No, I gave you the answer to that on Tuesday, didn't I? So today we can start afresh with our Irish soda bread. That is coming up. We're going to look at the singers who's got their birthday today and play a couple of tunes from them. And talking about birthdays, it is my next door neighbour's birthday, Gary. And Gary, I tell you what, we can't ask for better neighbours on both sides. And you really, really do need good neighbours. And as I say, it was Gary's birthday today. And it was a little boy, he's 11 yesterday, Georgie. He was 11 yesterday, so I'll be playing a little record later on for our Gary. What we got now? Let's have a little listen.

and the lovely Anne Shelton and a Nightingale sang in Berkeley Square. I think coming down to the Lido today and having a look at the swans and the other birds there and the baby cygnets has got me into the old bird themes that were this morning. So we'll be sort of playing a couple of the old bird songs. And talking about birds, we're going to say a very good afternoon to Wendy in Norwich. Now, that hasn't come out well, has it, really? No, hang on, let me start that again. We're going to say hello, a very good afternoon to our Wendy in Norwich, right? We're not talking about you, Wendy. We're talking about Georgie Porgy, our little budgie. And I understand that you like to hear the updates on Georgie Porgy. Well, I'll tell you one thing, there's Mum and me, none of us gamble, maybe sort of once a year at Cheltenham, but Georgie Porgy now, he do like a little flutter. I don't know why I said that.

dear me, what can you say after that? Absolutely. Well, that's the sort of thing that I have to get a hanky after listening to that. The hair stand on the back of my neck and everything. Absolutely tremendous. And that was one that I had to play the day after coming down on the bus and seeing the lovely Cygnets that had just been born. Okay, we're going to say a very good afternoon to our Tricia and Michael in Huntingdon. And I'm going to say a very much thank you for sponsoring this afternoon's show. Very good. Thank you.

Yankee Doodle came to London town. He looked around and said, this town's okay. Yankee Doodle came to stay. Yankee Doodle said, I'm mighty proud to meet the crowd. I guess you folks are swell.

0: you little rascal, you. That was the sound of the Mills Brothers for you. Absolutely lovely stuff. Anyway, birthdays today on May the 3rd in 1928. The American country music singer Dave Dudley was born, and he was sort of known mostly for his truck-driving country anthems of the 1960s and the 1970s, and his somewhat slurred bass. His signature song was 6 Days on the Road, and he is also remembered for Vietnam Blues. Well, we're going to go on to the old damn 6 Days on the Road and the sound of Dave Dudley.
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Well, my rig's a little old, but that don't mean she's slow. There's a flame from a stack and that smoke's a blowing black as

0: tonight. 6 days on the road and I'm gonna make it home tonight. 6 days on the road and I'm gonna make it home tonight.
1: The old country sound, the old damn trucking sound there of Dave Dudley, and he was born on this day, as I say, in 1928. And look at another birthday today. Now, this is a little competition for you, and see if you can guess whose birthday this is. It's not, don't phone in, it's just one to find out if you can guess who this is. He was born on May the 3rd. Now, that's a good old clue, because I told you it was his birthday today. So that is really, really a good clue. Anyway, the next clue for you, his name, his real name is Francesco Stephen Castelluccio. Francesco Stephen Castelluccio. He's an American singer and an occasional actor. And he has had hits with a group, and also he has hits as a solo artist. And he is known also for his unusually powerful falsetto voice. Any ideas yet? Well, he scored 29 top 40 hits with the group, one hit under an alias called The Wonder Who, okay? And then he scored 9 top 40 hits as a solo artist. Let's have a look. What else can I say to you about him without giving away his name? He became all back into fame again. He got inducted into the Rock and Roll Hall of Fame in 1990 and the Vocal Group Hall of Fame in 1999. He was awarded a star on the Hollywood Walk of Fame in May of 2024. And a joint star for both the group and himself. He appeared in person to accept the honour with his wife and his two sons, and Gaudio sent a recorded acceptance speech in February 2025. He was awarded a Grammy Lifetime Achievement Award, which was his first ever Grammy. Now, do you know who I'm talking about? Well, I hope you do, because I haven't got a clue, actually. And I thought maybe that somebody could tell me. No, I do know, I do know.

And there you go, born on this day, Francisco Stephen Castelluccio, better known as Frankie Valli. Did anybody get that at all? Oh, I reckon you did, because you are very, very clever out there. Did you know, right, well, I didn't know this actually, talking about being clever, but I'm not very clever, I didn't know this, maybe you did. The first recording of Go Now was not in fact by the Moody Blues. No, it was by somebody called Bessie Banks, and that came out in 1963. You don't believe me? Well, let's hear it.

and that was Bessie Banks from 1963, and the first recording of Go Now. And I tell you what, when you listen to that, first of all, you automatically think of the old Moody Blues, don't you? But if you forget about the Moody Blues, if you can, and then listen to that particular song by Bessie Banks, you go, what a little cracker that is. An absolutely wonderful song. There you go. Bessie Banks for you. Bessie Banks, I say. And I also say Irish soda bread. So get yourself a pen and paper at the ready, because I will be giving you the recipe for this delicious bread. And it's lovely served at weekends with the old afternoon tea, on your own or with your friends. And it don't take that long. It just takes probably about 20 minutes to prepare, and it takes 40 minutes of baking. Okay, so if you fancy a little go at that, get your pen and paper at the ready, and I'll be giving you the recipe very shortly. I'll also be telling you who else's birthday it is today, and in about 3 minutes' time, we'll have a little sing-song, shall we? But before that, I'll tell you what we'll do. We'll have a look and see what the weather's going to be like. The weather forecast for Dorset, Hampshire, West Sussex and the Isle of Wight. And today will bring scattered showers and longer spells of rain, heavy at times with a chance of thunder. It come very dark this morning, and I put my coat on, and I really wish I hadn't, because it got really hot. The temperature this afternoon, 15 degrees Celsius, 59 degrees Fahrenheit, and the high tide is coming up at 1:27 this afternoon. I'll finish it at 1:30, so I'll have a quick swim before I go home. The sunset is 8:28 p.m. and tonight is going to be cloudy with clear spells, and the temperature tonight, 11 degrees Celsius, 52 degrees Fahrenheit, and the moon will be The moon will be a waning full moon. Cool, got that out okay in the end. Now tomorrow, Bank Holiday Monday, what's it going to be like? Especially if you're heading towards St Mary's Church tomorrow, because they had their May Day fair. And that is sort of quite a thing in Portsmouth, if we were out of Portsmouth. St Mary's Church is a massive, great big church in the heart of Portsmouth, and every May Day they have a fair, and that attracts up to 10,000 people, and they have all sorts of things, and their Morris dance, and all different stalls, a beer tent, they have a lot. So let's see what it's like if you're going to be going down there tomorrow. It looks a bit cloudy in the morning, while the afternoon brings sunny spells and a chance of showers. So let's hope our Bank Holiday Monday is going to be first class. Tomorrow's temperature, 13 degrees Celsius, that's 55 degrees Fahrenheit, which is tomorrow mid-morning, 15 degrees centigrade, 59 degrees Fahrenheit tomorrow afternoon. And your local outlook for Tuesday to Thursday. Tuesday looks like we will see sunny spells and cloudy periods. Wednesday will bring cooler, but it should be mainly dry with some sunny spells. Thursday brings clouds, sunny spells and showers. So that is your weather for the 3rd of May in Angel Radio Land.

that was Billy Cotton and his band there for 1938, and me and my girl. Well, if you just tuned in, a very good afternoon to you. You're listening to Nigel at Nigel at Noon, and I'll be here till 1:30. And get yourself a pen and paper. Pen and paper ready, because we've got it coming up. Grandma's Secrets Irish Soda Bread. Whoa, well, it's not Grandma's Secrets, it's Mr. Nigel's Secrets with your Irish Soda Bread. Oh, what a lovely day.

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1: 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She scurries away, and he scuds right up to her. She cries a little, and there you have your shower. 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

we're not going to get caught in the rain today because it's going to be lovely, a lovely day. Fred Astaire, Ginger Rogers for you. And isn't this a lovely day to be caught out in the old rain? Well, I'll tell you what happens, loads of things happens in the Portsmouth area. And this man, he'd had quite a few drinks and he fell out of a building from the 9th floor. And he landed on the floor, obviously, because he fell out. And as he laid there, there was a big crowd gathered round. And the policeman turned up and he said to the drunk, "Well, what's happened here then?" And the bloke said, "I don't know." He said, "I've just got here myself." Oh, I don't know why I said that. Anyway, let's have a little talk about Irish soda bread. Oh, what a shame. Last week we was talking about banana bread and our poor old David slipped up on a banana skin. No, it's not funny at all. Don't laugh. Oh, dear. Oh, hang on. I thought he'd come in behind me. No, he hasn't. Oh, thank goodness for that. Anyway, good old Dave. He's brilliant. Irish soda bread. Now, you're going to preheat the oven, first of all, to gas mark 4, okay? So that's 180 degrees Celsius, 350 degrees centigrade, Fahrenheit, sorry. We'll say that again. Preheat your oven, 180 Celsius, 350 Fahrenheit, gas mark 4, right. That's a light, ready. Now you're going to need 400 grams or 14 ounces of plain flour. Okay, 400 grams or 14 ounces of plain flour. 75 grams or 3 ounces of caster sugar. 400 grams of plain flour, 14 ounces that is. 75 grams, 3 ounces of caster sugar, a pinch of salt, 2 teaspoonfuls of bicarbonate of soda. Okay, that's an old word, isn't it? Bicarbonate of soda. Check the old sell-by date as well, because people have them in their cupboard for so long, they're never used, and all of a sudden you get the old carton out and you think, dear me, that's been out of date now for about 3 years. And then this is the reason why I'm trying to get you cooking, to get that bicarbonate all going. 50 grams or 2 ounces of butter, cut into small pieces, plus a little bit extra to grease. 75 grams of raisins, or that's 3 ounces of raisins, and 300 millilitres or 10 fluid ounces of buttermilk and a tablespoonful of milk. Now, we were talking about buttermilk last week and we were saying that if you haven't got any buttermilk, you can substitute it with sour milk that you make yourself. And you add 2 tablespoonfuls of lemon juice to 14 fluid ounces, that is 425 millilitres of milk, okay? So for 14 fluid ounces, you add 2 tablespoonfuls of lemon juice. You stir the mixture and let it stand for 5 minutes before you use it. Okay. Now we preheated our oven. Now you mix together the flour, sugar, the salt and the bicarbonate of soda into a large mixing bowl. Using your fingers, rub in the butter, okay? Add the raisins, mix well, and stir in the buttermilk. Mix together until a smooth dough forms. Grease a 1.2 litre or 2 pint round oven-proof dish. And then you knead the dough. Knead the dough for about a minute. You shape it into a ball and then put it into the greased dish. Using a sharp knife, cut a cross in the top of the dough. Brush the dough with milk and bake for 40 minutes or until well risen and golden brown.
You then turn it out onto a wire rack to cool completely, and then you serve it. And that's our little soda bread today.

bread. We're all stoned girls making shortening bread. Oh, mammy's baby loves shortening. Oh, mammy's baby loves shortening.

and that come out in 1938, the sound of the Andrews Sisters and Shortening Bread. A couple of weeks ago I played a record about Spanish onions, and I got a little message come through on the email, and that came through from Lou in Sutton, and he was saying to me then that as I played that particular record, The Dance of the Spanish Onions, he was cutting onions at that very, very moment. And he said when he was a paper boy in Raines Park, which was during the early 1970s, me and his boss used to eat loads of them. And he still got on a promotion and he still loves them. Oh, that's brilliant. I wondered, Lou, was you eating shortening bread as I was sort of playing that particular record? Anyway, very good afternoon to you and a happy bank holiday. What a crazy world, eating Spanish onions.

Brown, Joe Brown and the Brothers for you. Very good afternoon to our Dave Shirley. Hope you were well, mate. Let's come back to your birthdays. Today is Harry Lillis Crosby. Harry Lillis Bing Crosby. It's his birthday today, and he was born on May the 3rd in 1903. And he was one of the first multimedia stars, and he was one of the most popular and influential musical artists of the 20th century worldwide. And Bing Crosby was a leader in record sales, network radio ratings and motion picture grosses from 1926 to 1977. And he was one of the first global cultural icons. Crosby made over, listen to this, 70 feature films, and he recorded more than 1,600 songs. Dear me, that's quite a lot. And, dear me, what a karaoke that is. Crosby's earlier career coincided with recording innovations that allowed him to develop an intimate singing style that influenced many male singers who followed, such as Frank Sinatra, Perry Como, Dean Martin, Dick Haymes, Elvis Presley and John Lennon. Well, here we are, here's the man himself, and he's going to sit down and write himself a letter, I think.

When you make so many records, it's very hard to pick one. And I hope that you enjoyed listening to that one. That was Bing Crosby. I'm going to sit right and write myself a letter with Bob Scobie and his Frisco Jazz Band. Very good, very good.

And that was Clint Eastwood and I Talk to the Trees. Let's have a look and see what's happening today on Angel Radio. At the moment, you're listening to Nigel at Noon. I'm here for the next 14 minutes in a show very, very kindly sponsored by Tricia and Michael in Huntington. At 1:30, we've got the Goon Show. The Goon Show's on between 1:30 and 2. And then 2 o'clock, we've got David Godfrey here with the Sunday Request Show. 4:30 is Simon's Sounds of the 40s, whereas 5:30 is Music of the Silver Screen, and that is with our Pete Pittman. Mr. Gamblin, that's Dave Gamblin, he takes you cruising at 6:30, and that is through till 8 o'clock, when we've got Willie McIntyre, who turns back the clock. And he's turning back the clock till 9 o'clock, and then you will get a little tingle, the Tingle Factor. And that is with Henry Turtle, and Henry's going to be with you till 10 o'clock. And then it's Swing Song with Michael Moore. Jeff Porter is at 11 o'clock this evening with Late Music. And then you've got another chance at 11:30 to listen to the Morning Service with Joss McCabb. I'm sure I've got that right. Hopefully, sorry if I've got it wrong. Angel Through the Night there is at 12:30. And that's Late and Easy with Bill Davis. 1:25 is Chris Rogers with the 60s. 2:25 is Jill Knox. And 3:25 is our Dennis Williams. 3:55 Dance Time USA. And at 4:10 we have Glenn Miller until 4:25 when it's Listener's Choice. Les Peckham at 4:45 tomorrow morning plays a melodic 60s. And at 5:40, Those Were the Days. Happy Listening at 6:25 when it's Good Morning at 7:30 with Roy Beagley. And the Breakfast Bustle tomorrow is with Ivan. So that's your programmes right up until the night, right through till tomorrow morning. Very good.

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He'd sailed away to find the gold the sea could never bring, to buy a dress, a cuckoo clock, a saucepan and a ring. 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

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When our wounded soldier just walked into the building, poor old Dave, he's sort of covered in grazies and everything else, his arms in a sling, all over a banana skin, having a nice little Sunday afternoon run, and somebody just decided to leave a banana skin on the floor, and down Dave went. So this afternoon he will be working here, playing your request, but he will be sort of a bit handicapped, as it was. And I'll tell you what, who's going to be the first one to phone in and ask, well, yes, we have no bananas. Don't tell him I told you that, will you? sliding away now. Poor old Dave. And as I say, he is here today, full of the old cuts and bruises and a broken arm as well. What a soldier to come in. Brilliant. My mate,

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Absolutely brilliant. That was the sound of the Mills Brothers for you. And Caravan, really, really clever. Absolutely brilliant. This is a funny old song. This is called Oopoo Pardoo. Sounds a bit rude. Jessie Hill for you. 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

0: you go. That was Jesse Hill for you, and Oopoo Pardoo. Well, unfortunately, we've come to the end of our afternoon session. Looking forward to being with you on Tuesday. Until then, from Abbott Nigel, have a really, really good old day and a great bank holiday weekend. Birthday boy Ben on now, Swinging on a Star. Take care, God bless.
1: Better off than you are. Or would you rather be a mule? A mule is an animal with long, funny ears. Kicks up at anything he hears.
2: His back is brawny, but his brain is weak. He's just plain stupid with a stubborn streak.
1: And by the way, if you

0: Are you sitting comfortably? Then we'll begin. The next Vintage Wireless program is sponsored by Sally and Robert from Horsham.
1: I've seen you tiptoeing into the tightest pool at the dock.
2: Well done. That was only for a moonlight swim, sir.
1: A moonlight swim in your pyjamas? I don't believe my ear trumpets.
2: All lies, dear listeners. I wore not the pyjamas. I wore bathing drawers of the briefest grist. And ladies have remarked on my noble proportions.
1: I bet they have, mate. Now, just take a gander at the sequel to the hula hoop.
2: Let's see.
1: The hula hoop.
2: Be your own father a new genetic game. I say the ladies won't subscribe to this idea.
1: Fear of unemployment, eh? Don't worry, ladies. It's only a game, you know. Only a game.
3: Oh.
1: Here's another Merry Christmas game. The complete home neck-breaking kit. Watch.
4: Yes, folks. You can hear how popular a broken neck can be. Just one downward stroke of a sledgehammer and wow, hear your friends laugh. And now a word from our sponsor.
1: Flattery.
4: Next week, another word. Forward, Nuggler Seagull.
1: Ow!
4: Three,
1: time.
4: Two.
1: Ow!
5: All together now, Pete.
1: Oh,
5: what it is to have friends. Well, I thought I did, anyhow. Now, folks, here is Mr. Greenslade to make an omnidirectional announcement from the waist upwards.
1: Come on, Ewell. Give us your posh wireless talking there, Wolf.
6: Well, spare the words there, Wolf.
2: Ladies and gentlemen.
6: Who are at that now?
1: Real class. Take your glasses off,
2: Wolf. Look, because I talk proper-like, knock all the old chat on it there, please. Ladies and ladies and gentlemen, the scene is a pair of trembling knees in the Maldives. From their shelter, two criminals royal are partaking of a frugal meal.
5: Another plate of frugals?
6: Oh. Thank you, no, Moriarty, but a little more newspaper stew.
5: You shall have it,
6: huh? We've never had it so good, guys.
5: We've never had it so good,
6: my dear Ponsner. Tell me, Ponsner. Where did you learn this foul but economical recipe?
5: It's a family secret.
6: Why?
5: They died after the first mouthful.
6: Oh.
5: And so did that joke. It was terrible. I had to do all the washing up myself.
6: Here's a possible plot for this week's show.
5: Oh, let me get out of the way.
6: Good. Do listen carefully, dear listeners. On your retention of it depends your enjoyment. The editor of Pam's paper will pay 1,000 leather pounds to the next of kin of any person who is drowned in water, provided a copy of Pam's paper is found on the deceased's body. You're wearing a deceased body, aren't you, Moriarty?
5: No, no, that's still got the power in it. Listen to these knees.
6: That is power, my dear Ponsner. Never mind about that. Run out and buy a copy of Pam's paper and we'll find a Charlie to drown, Moriarty.
2: Meantime, on board one of Her Majesty's gas stoves in a Sussex wood, a bundle of Welsh rags suddenly becomes animate.
1: We'll keep a welcome in the dustbin. That's got my old legs straightened out. folks, what a perfect winter's day. A blanket of white snow. What a piteous July. Bill!
7: Shaving, mate. I had a sudden attack of airs.
1: Well, hurry up. There's other people waiting.
7: I thought you was trying to cut down on Butchie's, mate.
1: Idle gossip, I tell you. Idle gossip. An English bird in full-throated cry. Oh, a part of England's treasured heritage. Where is the dear bird? Ah, I see him. Got him. Right in the primaries.
8: You're a fool. Look what you've done to my fairy cakes.
1: Oh, naughty me.
8: You're a naughty man. These fairy cakes are heirlooms.
1: Dear listeners, let me describe this cruddy Herbert.
9: Oh.
10: He was covered from head to foot in hand-painted chicken feathers and standing in a tree.
8: Hey, what? Why is this tree stopped?
10: It's got a puncture.
8: I said.
10: Come down, Nitty Nong, and warm yourself by this roaring lion.
8: I'm going to let you into a secret. I'm breaking a world record.
10: Really? Tell the folks. Listen to this, folks. Why should I suffer alone?
8: I do. Folks, if I go on wearing these chicken feathers for the next 89 years, I'll break the world's bird impression record and win the golden nest.
10: Dad, your parents must be proud of you.
8: Well, actually, they're not.
10: Well, do a bird impression for the folks.
8: Okay, I'll do a bird impression for the folks. Bang!
10: What bird was that?
8: That was the one you just shot. You're a bloody man, Eccles. Eccles, you're a bloody man.
7: You're a twit, mate. Now go and be off with you, mate.
8: Well, before I be off, I'll do an impression of Max Geldry's nose.
11: Oh, boy, at last the kunk is getting a brakes.

0: Mr. Geldray is now willing to sign autographs.
1: William, he's desperate, mate.
0: Be that as it may, me, my mum, you. But will you please take up your positions for part two? On your mark, get set, go!
2: Help! Look! What's that lying there in the road, gasping?
3: Oh, it's a friend of man. A fully mature, clean-shaven World War I donut.
2: Cab! So it is! Former Colvin round it!
3: Yeah, there's some knit inside it.
4: I'm off.
2: Ooh. Whoever you are in that donut, come out.
5: Go on, shoot, come out. They're coming up in the next of us.
6: Top floor blouses, loose covers, and certain applause.
2: A door of the donut opened, and out stepped two well-endowed men facing east.
7: Don't panic, Ned. Put down that loaded Eccles. We are but honest donut miners.
2: Miners? Mining for what?
7: Jam.
2: Jam, the man says. There hasn't been jam in donuts since before the war.
5: Oh, no.
7: No.
5: Look at that.
2: Cut! Dear looseness, there, gleaming on a slice of Moriarty's bread, with a piece of genuine, uncut jam.
5: And that's more by that tender.
7: Yes, Ned.
2: Ned, I wish I could strike jam.
7: You can, Ned.
5: Oh, yes, yes. Thank you.
7: Join us and become a merry singing jam miner in this key.
8: Jam, jam, jam, the boys are marveling. Jam, jam, jam, the man, the boy. If you hit the gap, the boy, if you smile, the boy, the floor. Jam, the man, the boy, the
2: boy. Ken, what a wonderful start.
7: Now, Ned, your entrance fee. Have you any securities? Ned. This thing takes a lot of nerve, you know.
2: Here, 50 pounds insurance.
7: And there is your jam miner's ticket. Moriarty, take him somewhere while I arrange his drowning.
5: I'll do that.
9: And don't forget the copy of Pan's paper on the naughty body.
5: Just for the plot.
9: Yes.
5: Come, Neddy, let us dine into the manner which we are unaccustomed. Namely, food.
2: Yes! Taxi!
10: Where to, Jim? Where to, Jim? Where to, Jim?
2: Part three, don't strain yourself.
10: Oh, thank you.
0: Meantime, in part three, a hotel chef has had a terrible accident.
2: Oh!
5: Oh! Oh, open a window, will you? Gas stove's exploded. Oh, dear, all me English pits are ruined. Never mind, it was only a bee pizza.
2: Hello, we've come here to dine.
5: Oh, welcome to Chez de Customers, Monsieur.
11: Merci, merci, vous êtes très gentil, mon ami.
5: Speaking of you ignorant swine, will you?
12: How dare you insult this ignorant swine?
5: I beg your pardon, I had no idea you were an ignorant swine. Allow me to show you to your table des mains.
12: Oh, the mains.
2: Charles, I say, why are you smothered in rice pudding?
5: I'm trying to keep it at body temperature. You
2: know. Splendide, splendide. Now, could we have the menu?
5: I'm sorry, the menu is off. Something else, perhaps? The bill, the laditions, or something?
2: I know, I've seen you.
5: What?
2: Your major bloodlock.
5: Right, first time.
2: I recognize your old army boots.
5: Oh, yes, I always wear them, you know.
2: Why?
5: I can't get them off, as a matter of fact. And you? Hey, wait a minute. Where's my old pictures? I've got them here. Oh, of course, I recognize that thrilling sticking plaster. You're Private Ned Segun. Well, well, well, well, well. People told me you were dead.
11: What people?
5: The ones that saw you on television recently.
1: But lies, you know, all lies. Hello, walk, hello, walk.
13: Give us a song.
1: And the rays of blood of your eyes sing louder than Adele.
12: King.
1: We'll keep our ass in
12: He's only joking, Neddy. Don't get us upset.
1: But what does he have to tell the truth?
12: I don't know.
5: Ned, I hear you've just matured an insurance policy.
11: True?
5: Oh, Ned, you remember that during the war I borrowed £100 off you?
11: Yes.
5: Well, I'm perfectly willing to forget all about it. And let bargains be bargains. Now, Ned, can I interest you in a few shares in an exploding knee industry?
12: Don't listen, Neddy. He's a cheat. A crook. He's a blackguard. I don't...
1: Take that.
12: A cheat. A crook. He's a blackguard. I don't...
1: Take that.
5: Yeah. Massage his head with a shovel. Now, Ned, see that bottle of water on the mantelpiece?
11: Is it yours?
5: Last night I crept down to the River Thames and I stole it.
11: What a thrilling life you lead.
5: Yes. I have discovered, Nettie, that the River Thames reaches both banks. I believe there is life on the other side.
11: Fool! England finishes at Woolwich.
5: Ah, but there have been signs, things floating in the river, you know, that show there are sort of low form of life over there, you know.
11: How long would it take to cross?
5: 4 months as the crow flies. Of course, if you go to Battersea Bridge, it takes only 10 minutes.
11: But isn't that the danger route?
5: It's hell over there, I tell you. Only last week an old lady fell off her electric stilts. And, well, I'm afraid she'll never live again.
11: You're right. It's better by raft. I'll join ye, matey.
5: Good ye, matey. Now take this pen and sign on a prize crew.
14: The sounds you hear are second-rate extras chosen for their inferior quality to allow Mr. Seacombe's slender talents to shine.
11: I'll see you outside, mate. I couldn't miss you.
1: Men of Old Deptford! You are all naughty sons of the sea.
15: I'm not. I was born under our land, I was. The Fred Quinge Ward.
1: Right. Take one pace forward.
15: Hey!
1: Right. Now one pace back, you spotty Herbert.
15: You rotten twinnick. Why don't you pick on somebody your own size?
11: That's the trouble. There is nobody my side.
15: Can I go home now? I gotta get my ear bandaged. I just bit it.
11: How do you manage to bite your ear?
15: I threw it on a chair.
1: I'm laughing.
15: Oh.
11: I'm the funny man in this bit.
15: Oh.
11: Now, those... It says here.
1: Now, those who want to sail to the Cross Thames raft, follow me. But first, Ray Ellington will give us a chance to get to the old brandy now.
16: I wonder where he hides that stuff.

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1: Learn nothing.
0: I turn my back and you let Neddy get into the opiate brown power of Bloodknock.
1: I'm sorry, Gretpine. Sorry. 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
2: I'm sorry, Gretpine.
0: All right then, Mario.
2: I'm sorry, Gretpine.
0: Don't cringe to me, you fool.
1: I'm sorry, Gretpine.
0: I can't bear you saying it once, three times.
2: I'm sorry, Gretpine. I'm sorry, Gretpine.
0: You're sorry? I've heard that somewhere before. Get into this cannon, Maria. Consider yourself fired. Fortunately, by walking with a limp, I placed a limpet mine under their raft. Don't forget, folks, they are on a raft.
3: Gachu! Chu! Good old dear. All cut dots everywhere. Good heavens, good heavens. I don't know what European blood knocks is. The raft must be heaven. I don't know what European blood knocks is. The raft must be finished today.
4: It will definitely be finished.
3: It will.
4: Now, don't panic, man. Everything in the garden is indeed lovely, I'm telling you.
3: Lovely. Lovely, sir. Lovely. I'm down to my last loincloth and not a sign of any curry powder from the old country. Everything is lovely, sir. Everything is lovely.
4: Listen to me. Looking on the optimistic side, man, two things can happen. One, that we finish it.
3: Yes.
4: And two, that we do not finish it.
3: Yes.
4: And if we don't finish it, well, that is definitely the finish of it. That is what
3: What are you saying, man?
4: If
3: we don't finish it, that is the finish of it. You're at the dark, I tell you.
4: It was grammatically correct, I'm telling you. It is just that you have never been to Oxford Cantonment University. Third, you do not understand the passing and the tensing of the sentences.
5: Is the raft finished?
6: It's floating, and that's good enough for me. We shall sail with the tide. Hoist the mast. We shall have to wait for the wind.
7: With you aboard, we shouldn't have to wait too long.
6: Now, I want you to keep this copy of Pan's paper on your body.
7: Oh, thank you. It fits perfectly.
6: Well, I chose it myself.
7: Thank you.
6: Not a bit.
7: What about navigators?
6: I never wear navigators. This man will be he.
7: Of course. Do you remember me?
8: Ow! Oh, fool. Man, you're very quick.
7: This man is no good. He's perforated below the waterline.
6: What? He's brilliant, I tell you. Eccles, did you know that the Thames is 218 miles long?
8: 218 miles long, eh?
6: And you know it's 30 yards wide?
8: 30 yards wide.
6: You see, he has the answer to both questions.
7: You know how wide it is, you know how long it is, but can you tell me where the source is?
8: Oh, I think it's on the dinner table. You're a funny man, Eccles. Yes. Oh, hello, I'm alone.
6: Pity about that, but proof positive. Well, cast off. I'll just strap on these 50 life belts for a joke. The dreaded Thames, turn. He's on.
9: Meantime, on the dreaded North Bank, the editors of Pam's paper, which, if you remember, are offering £1,000 for...
10: Get on with it, will you? Keeping me hanging round. I'm only wearing shorts in this fog, you know.
9: On the mysterious North Bank, we find the editors of Pam's paper enveloped in fog.
4: What a night it's going to be, Min.
10: Oh.
4: Oh. Oh. Put your saxophone away, Min, will you?
10: I wish it was. It's something crossing the river, Henry. And don't forget that Lord Pug... is coming tomorrow. Hi, Puggy.
4: It's not Pugmin. It's pronounced
10: Pew. Oh, that's dangerous, Henry. I mean, supposing somebody recognize him on the tram and shouts, Bill!
1: Ah.
10: But the tram's off the tram. Oh! Oh!
1: Min!
10: Oh!
1: Somebody's drowning. Bring the Irish stew.
10: What for?
1: I love Irish stew.
10: Irish stew.
5: My legs don't reach the bottom.
10: He must be deformed.
1: What's happening out there?
5: We call it into water.
1: Ned, catch this dry suit of clothes.
7: Thank you. Here's the receipt.
11: Last Moriarty is still alive.
3: How? Pardon me. Oh, dear. What a swim. Are you natives of the dreaded North Bank?
11: Yes. Welcome, white man. Just put this Pam's paper in your pocket, will you?
1: Now, close your eyes, of course. Together!
3: You're wrong, folks. I stepped to one side.
5: Oh, is that the moon?
7: That's it, folks. I've got a dash. I've got to get to an insurance company.
5: Oh!
7: Wrong again, folks. Well, it's a happy ending, isn't it?
12: That was The Goon Show, featuring Peter Sellers, Harry Secombe, and Spike Milligan, with the Ray Ellington Quartet and Max Geldre. The orchestra was conducted by Wally Stott. The script was by Spike Milligan. The announcer was Wallace Greenslade. And the programme was produced by John Browell.

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1: Indeed, we are. Welcome to Sunday Afternoon here on Angel Radio. Nice to be with you back live in the studio. If you'd like a request, 0800 014 1955. But bear in mind, please, no messages on the answer phone. You need to speak to me this afternoon.

0: quite so indeed, especially for our sponsors Beryl and Colin in Drayton. Don't forget, if you want to request this afternoon, 0800 014 1955, or email me david@angelradio.uk. but please don't leave a message on the answer phone, because it's difficult for me to get in and out, so you need to speak to me. So if you go through the answer phone, just redial until I answer you. Billy in Brentford, hello to you. Ronnie Hilton for you, Young and Foolish.
1: Yeah.

Frank Sinatra, Love is the Tender Trap. And let me bring up the list. And that was especially for Alan in Orpington. Our next request is Ronnie Douglas and Your Come Back. And that's requested. That will be coming up in a moment. There we go.

And there we go. You'll come back. And that's Ronnie Douglas. Requested this afternoon, Jackie in Southsea, and she would like to hear The Love Affair and Everlasting Love. It's Angel Radio on your Sunday afternoon.

Everlasting Love. We're your favourite nostalgia radio station, Angel Radio. Right, the next request coming up is for Simon and Garfunkel, Bridge Over Troubled Waters. And that's especially for Val and Ray in Northend.

especially for Val and Ray in Northend. There will be a location quiz today, but it is an older one that I've called up, because obviously I do have problems in actually putting all the clues in and printing it off. This location goes back to the Iron Age. Could that help you? This location goes back to the Iron Age. Could that help you? That's clue number one. Now, our next request is Bernadette, and it's Jane and Malcolm in Gosport. A very good afternoon to you. It's David Godfrey here on Angel Radio.

Michael Tops and Bernadette, and that's especially for Jane and Malcolm in Gosport. Right, let's go back to the list. It's Julian Ray in Porchester. Hello to you. And you would like to hear Billy Joe and the Checkmates and Percolator.

That's Percolator, Billy Joe and the Checkmates, and that's especially for who did we have that one for? Got to bring back up the list because everything's written down. Ah, there we go. Julian Ray in Porchester, Team Real Richard and Simon to Remember, and here's Herb Albert, and this guy's in love with you.

Timo Richards and Simon there, and of course that is Herb Albert and his Tirana Brass, and this guy's in love with you. For Timo Richards and Simon to remember Anne. Ben in Southsea would like this one especially for me. Thanks, Ben. Thank you for your call. Donovan, Jennifer Juniper.

That's especially for Ben in Southsea, especially for me. Thanks, Ben. And that was Donovan and Jennifer Juniper. Betty in Brighton, she would like to hear the 101 Strings. And that one's just coming up now. It's Theme from Exodus. Thanks for choosing that one.

Exodus and 101 Strings here on Angel Radio. And we played that one especially for Betty in Brighton. Barry and Delilah in Dawlish, they would like to hear from Mary Poppins' Feed the Birds. Just a reminder, if you have left the message on the answer phone, I won't get it until the end of the programme, so please don't leave any messages on the answer phone. You need to speak to me if you'd like a request this afternoon.

Mary Poppins and Feed the Birds. And we played that one especially for Barry and Delilah in Dawlish, Carol in Cosham. Good afternoon to you. You would like to hear Tom Jones and the Green, Green Grass of Home. This location goes back to the Iron Age. Could that help? Clue number two. In 1394, there was a mill located here associated with textiles. That's just a second clue.

Jones, the green, green grass of home. 0800 014 1955 if you'd like a request on the programme this afternoon. Don't forget, don't leave a message on the answer phone. You need to speak to me. And now we're off to Trish in Portsmouth. Hello to Trish. My heart tells me, and Nat King Cole. Clue one, this location goes back to the Iron Age. Could that help? Your second clue, in 1394, there was a mill located here associated with textiles. And clue number three, maybe ActionAid will point you in the right to the right point. Maybe ActionAid might point you to in the right point. That's clue number three.

Knacking call, my heart tells me. That's especially for Trish in Portsmouth. The next request coming up is Don Charles and Walk With Me, My Angel. And that's especially for our next request is especially for Norman in Dinchurch. And hope you enjoyed that one. Thank you, Norman.

0: Walk With Me, my angel Don Charles, and that was especially for Peter in Dinchurch, sorry, Norman in Dinchurch this afternoon. Many apologies. Trevor and Biggin Hill, hello to you. We're feeling groovy with Simon and Garfunkel. If you'd like a request, 0800 014 1955, or david@angelradio.uk. Bear in mind, you do need to speak to me. No messages on the answer phone this afternoon. Many thanks. This location goes back to the Iron Age. Could that help? In 1394, there was a mill located here and associated with textiles. Clue three, maybe ActionAid might point you in the right to the right point. And clue number four, most of this place was destroyed by fire in 1577. It was further damaged during the English Civil War. That's clue number four.
1: One, two, three.

Feeling groovy, and that's especially for Trevor in Biggin Hill. Now, our next request is especially for Peter in Essex. It's the Critters here on the Angel Radio.

0: The Critters, Mr. Dyingly Sad. And that was chosen for us this afternoon by Peter in Essex. Carol in Singleton, hello to you. Nice to have your company. And you want to hear this afternoon Ronnie Hilton, When Will the Good Apples Fall? But before that, this location goes back to the Iron Age. Could that help? In 1394, there was a mill located here associated with textiles. Maybe ActionAid might point you in the right to the point. And clue 4. Most of this place was destroyed by fire in 1577. It was further damaged during the English Civil War. Clue number 5. Maybe Ford Abbey and Gardens might help you find me. Ford Abbey and Gardens could certainly help you find me. 02392 498 556 or David at angelradio.uk.
1: Oh, when will

There we go. That's especially for Carol in Singleton, and that's Ronnie Hilton where the good apples fall. Right, our next request is just coming up. It is especially for Derek in Cambridge. Thank you for your email, Julie London and Saddle the Wind. So-

for Derek in Cambridge, Julie London and Saddle the Wind. This location goes back to the Iron Age. Could that help? In 1394, there was a mill located here associated with textiles. Clue number three, maybe ActionAid might point you to the right to the point. Most of this place was destroyed by fire in 1577. It was further damaged during the English Civil War. Maybe Ford Abbey and Gardens could help you find me, and Margaret Bonfield might point you in the right direction. Margaret Bonfield might point you in the right direction. That's clue number six. Our next request is Johnny Mathis' A Certain Smile, and that's especially for Thelma in Gosport.

Johnny Mathis and a certain smile, and that's especially for Thelma in Gosport. Now we're off to our next request is for Blowing in the Wind and the Searchers, and that's especially for Terry One.

0: There we go. That was the Seekers version of Blowing in the Wind. And it should have been the Searchers. And that was especially for Terry One in Portsmouth.
1: And this is the part of the show in which we feature one more number from each of our guests. Right now you're hearing the Searchers with the early Dylan favourite, Blowing

the one we wanted, The Searchers, and Blowing in the Wind. Yes, you spotted it wasn't my double. Here's all seven clues. This location goes back to the Iron Age. Could that help? In 1394, there was a mill located here associated with textiles. Maybe ActionAid might point you in the right to the point. Most of this place was destroyed by fire in 1577. It was further damaged during the English Civil War. Maybe Ford Abbey and Gardens could certainly help you find me. Margaret Bonfield might point you in the right direction. Ooh, a cup of char, and that might help you, but you must add the fourth letter of the alphabet. Ooh, a cup of char, that might help you, but you must add the fourth letter of the alphabet. 02392 498 556. Jenny in Hailing Island. Joe Ann Campbell.

0: Hi, Joanne.
1: Oh, hi, Bert.
0: Hey, what are you doing tonight?
1: Nothing as usual.
0: Would you like to go to a dance?
1: Oh, gosh, I'd love to.
0: Well, you know you're going to have to bring your own date.

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1: Yes, Bert?
0: Are you sure you're not doing anything tonight?
1: Oh, I guess I'll just stay home.
0: Well, you're gonna miss a good dance.

There we go. That's for Jenny in Hayding Island. And that's Joanne Campbell. And I ain't got no steady date. Thank you for choosing that one, Jenny. Right, our next request is Clive and Chris in Nursling. Nice to have you company. And Gene Vincent, Unchained Melody.

Gene Vincent and Unchained Melody, and we played that one especially for Clive and Chris in Nursling. Next request is for Derek and Jan in Southampton, Big Joe Turner and Nobody in Mind.

Oh, there we go. Nobody in mind. Big Joe Turner for Derek and Jan in Southampton this afternoon. Perry Como for Ever and Ever, 1949. And that's for our lovely June in Wakefield Court.

There we go, Perry Como, Forever and Ever, 1949. And that's especially for our June in Wakefield Court. Near in Cambridge, hello to you, a swinging safari and Bert Camford and his orchestra.

Buck Camford and his orchestra are swinging Safari, and that's especially for Neil in Cambridge. Right, just an update. Loads of people getting the answer right for the quiz. 02392 498 556 if you'd like a tune. Right, our next request is for Ken in North End. Hello, Ken. Nice to have your company. And it's Tommy Steele, A Handful of

There we go. Kenny Northend, Tommy Steele, A Handful of Songs. We're your favourite nostalgia radio station, Angel Radio. Pat in Hampton, You Don't Know Me, 1959, from Lenny Welch. Thank you, Pat, for your call. Before I play it, just an update. So, I should have been with you last Sunday afternoon. I wasn't planned to be off, but unfortunately, during the park run last weekend, I fell over and I've broken my humerus bone in my right arm. So everything I'm doing is with my left hand and punching in your requests into the computer, queuing them up, getting them ready, and I've got a document open in the word processor that I'm putting names and the name of the song that you want and cross-referencing over from one to the other. It's the only way to do it because obviously I'm right-handed and I can't write left-handed. So hope you enjoy this Pat in Hampton. You

That's Lenny Welsh, You Don't Know Me, 1959 for Pat in Hampton. Our next request is coming up. Let's call up the list. It is this one. It's Del Shannon and the Smiths Made. I hope you enjoy.

we go, Del Shannon and the Swiss Maid. That's especially for Chris in Bristol. Mike in Tonbridge, hello to you. String alongs and wheels.

Stringalongs and Wheels for Mike in Tonbridge. Thank you for your call. Alan in Orpington, Jenny in Hayling Island, Deborah in Andover, Barry and Delilah in Dawlish, Diane in Tatworth, Carol in Singleton, Beryl and Colin in Drayton, Clive and Clarice in Nursling, Trish in Portsmouth, David in Leon Solent, Kay in London, Edward in Halifax, Derek and Jan in Southampton, Trevor in Biggin Hill, and Judy and Ray in Porchester. Well done for you this afternoon. Yes, you worked out we were in Somerset this afternoon in Chard. Now, this is from All at 27 for Trish in Portsmouth. It's Nacking Goal and the girl from Ipanema.

The girl from Ipanema, that's Nat King Cole from All at 27 to Trish in Portsmouth. Chris, hello to you in Bedhampton. Lots of love. I know how you're feeling, Buddy Holly and Peggy Sue.

Buddy Sue and Peggy, Buddy Holly and Peggy Sue. And that's especially for Chris in Bedhampton this afternoon. Jean in Waterlooville, it's Johnny Mathis and Misty.

Johnny Mathis and Misty. That's for our Jean in Waterlooville. Wendy in Norwich says, this is especially for me. Thank you, Wendy. It's Nat King Cole, the time and the river.

That's Knacking All the Time and the River. And that's especially for me, for Wendy in Norwich. Alec in Shanklin, hello to you. Now is the hour.

That's now is the hour, and that's especially for Alec in Shanklin. We've got Ramsey Lewis and Wade in the water. It's especially for Ben in Southsea, and he would like this especially for me, keeping you company on your Sunday afternoon.

sun, the wade in the water. And that's especially for Ben in Southsea, especially for me. Well, it's just gone 4:01 on this Sunday afternoon, sponsored by Beryl and Colin in Drayton. A bit later than scheduled, it's the Archies and Sugar Sugar, song one. Song two is Born Free and Matt Monro. The Archies, Sugar Sugar, or Matt Monro, Born Free, 02392 498 556, and David at angelradio.uk.

Born Free, Matt Monro, the winner of today's Sunday afternoon 4 o'clock vote. Our next request coming up is this one. It's Bill Haley and his Comets' Happy Baby for Dave and Lynn in Sandown.

Tell Me Why and the Beatles, and that's especially for Adrian in Bognor Regis. Here's Gene Pitney, 24 hours from Tulsa, especially for me from Kay in London.

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1: Indeed we are on this Sunday afternoon. We've got two records left, all for the same people. One was last week, which I couldn't play because obviously I was injured. But it was chosen by Tina, Steve, Colette and Pollyanna May. And especially for you. And this was meant for me.

There we go. That was the Banana Splits TV theme. And that was especially for Tina and Steve, Pollyanna May and Colette. All been working hard today. And the final tune is also for them. It's Lulu and The Boat That I Row.

Total and High Road for Tina, Steve, Colette and Pollyanna May, bringing the programme to close on this Sunday afternoon.

Indeed, we are. And that's it for your Sunday afternoon. My thanks to Beryl and Colin in Drayton for sponsoring us here on your Sunday afternoon request show. I will see you Tuesday evening.

Here's a look at our programmes. After me, it's Simon's The Sound of the 40s, sponsored by Hobbies Beekeepers, Dudley and Judy from the Isle of Wight. 5:30 Music of the Silver Screen, Pete Pittman, sponsored by Ivy and Janice, a Farm Lane nursing home in Fulham. And then at 6:30, it's Cruising with Dave Gamblin, sponsored by Pinewood Nursing Home in Chidham. 8 o'clock, Winnie McIntyre's Turn Back the Clock, sponsored by David in Shepherd's Bush. The Tingle Factor with Henry Turtle, sponsored by Moppy in Purba with Love. That's at 9 o'clock. 10 o'clock, Swing Song and Michael Moore. 11 o'clock, Jeff Porter, Light Music. 11:30, Joss McCabe, a repeat of The Morning Service, sponsored by Esther in Hilsey. 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And 3:55, Dance Time USA. 4:10, it's Glenn Miller. 4:25, Listener's Choice. Then 4:45, Les Peckham plays Melodic 60s. 5:40, those were the days. 6:25, happy listening. 7:30, good morning with Roy Beagley, sponsored by David in Shepherd's Bush. Ivan's here at 8 with the Breakfast Bustle, sponsored by Tricia and Michael in Huntington. Sunset tonight is 8:28, cloudy, clear spells. Tonight's temperatures 11 degrees, 52 Fahrenheit. Tomorrow, bank holiday Monday morning, looks like being cloudy, while the afternoon brings sunny spells, a chance of showers. Tomorrow's temperature is 13 degrees, 55 Fahrenheit in the morning, rising to 15 degrees, 59 Fahrenheit in the afternoon. The local outlook for Tuesday to Thursday. Tuesday looks like being sunny, spells and cloudy periods. Wednesday will feel cooler, but it should be mainly dry with some sunny spells. Thursday brings clouds, sunny spells and showers. Across the UK tonight, much of the UK will be cloudy with some clear spells. In far southern England and parts of Scotland, it will remain mostly dry, but some showers are expected in the southwest. That's the way we look for the rest of the day here on Angel Radio. 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

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In Hampshire, West Sussex and the Isle of Wight and beyond. Thanks to Beryl and Colin in Drayton for sponsoring us on the Sunday afternoon. This programme today is in loving memory of Ken, my neighbour, who passed away at Queen Alexandra Hospital on the other evening. Thanks for your company, and I'll see you Tuesday evening.

0: thanks to Beryl and Colin in Drayton for sponsoring David's Request Show. 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

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The fund value may fluctuate and can go down. Your eventual income may depend on the size of the fund at retirement, future interest rates, and tax legislation. So it's Richard Palmer signing off, and I'm looking forward to hearing from you.

Hobbyist beekeepers Dudley and Julie from the Isle of Wight are happy to help maintain the buzz about Angel Radio and music from the 1940s with Simon.

Hello, everybody. Welcome back to Simon's Sounds of the 1940s. We're going to have a little swinging time today, and we're going to start now. We're going to get on board with the Atchison, Topeka, and Santa Fe and have a little ride with Tommy Dorsey.

Yeah, there we go. That was Tommy Dorsey there with the Sentimentalists on vocals. That song was written by Johnny Mercer. It took him 30 minutes to write that song. He was waiting on... And if you've ever been to America, you try and cross the railroad tracks and there's a great big long goods train passing. Takes half an hour to go past. And he wrote the song while he was waiting for the train to go. There you go, a little bit of history for you there. Now, we've got Louis Jordan coming up now. And this is The Chicks, Too Young to Fry.

Yeah, there we go. Recorded in New York City in January 1946. That was That Chick's Too Young to Fry by Louis Jordan and his Timpani Five. Back to the orchestras now. We've got John Kirkby and his orchestra. It's Only a Paper Moon.

Yeah, there we go. That was John Kirkby there and his orchestra. It's Only a Paper Moon. Now it's time of the show. We're going to hit rock bottom. Yeah, that's right. This is Gene Phillips from 1947, and he admittedly has met rock bottom.

Yeah, there we go. That was Gene Phillips there and Rock Bottom. Now, we've got Guy Lombardo and his Royal Canadians coming up next, and with one of those nice German titles. Excuse my German here, because I don't speak it. This is Bei mir bist du schön. Here we go.

Yeah, there we go. Guy Lombardo and his Royal Canadians, and by Mir Bis de Shane. Here we go. We've got another one now. Perfidia. This is Glenn Miller. This is especially for my favourite girl in Portsmouth. Here we go. This is Fiona. Here we go. This is Glenn Miller and his orchestra.

Yeah, that was Perfidia there by the Glenn Miller Orchestra, one of Fiona's favourites, because she requests Glenn Miller every week. Thank you for that, Fiona. Now, going from one of Fiona's favourites to one of my favourites, we've got Anita O'Day and Gene Krupa and Massachusetts.

The great voice of Anita O'Day there with Gene Krupa and his orchestra and Massachusetts. Well, there's a little bit of history in that song, so let's have a little bit more American history now. The man that sailed the sea in 1492, here we go, is Christopher Columbus, and this is the Benny Goodman Orchestra.

There we go. That was Benny Goodman there with a song called Christopher Columbus. Although I've got no idea why it's called Christopher Columbus. There's no connection there to anything to do with Christopher Columbus's or whatsoever. But that's just me being pedantic. So I'm going to move on now very quickly, and we're going to play Jingle, Jangle, Jingle. It's a sort of, I don't know, cowboy-themed swing song, really. It's Freddie Martin and his orchestra with Clyde Rogers and Stuart Wade on vocal. Here we go.

Yeah, jingle, jangle, jingle. And that was Freddie Martin and his orchestra there. Now let's have a little bit of rhythm and blues. I haven't played much rhythm and blues today. This is from 1948. This is the one and only Roy Brown and Miss Fanny Brown.

Yes, he wants his Fanny Brown. That was Roy Brown there with his Mighty Men from 1948 and Miss Fanny Brown. Now, looking back over my list for the last few months, I haven't played Cab Calloway for a long time, so I'm going to put that right now, and I'm going to play Rattamacue.

Yeah, from 1939, that one came from. That was Cab Calloway and his orchestra and Ratta McHugh. Well, while we're in the 30s, let's stay there. This is going back to 1938 now. This is Artie Shaw and his orchestra, and it's called Back Bay Shuffle.

There we go. Artie Shaw and his orchestra, Back Bay Shuffle from 1938. Now, swinging back to the 1940s now, we've got the Norton Sisters with Vaughan Munro and his orchestra. This is an old Calypso song from Jamaica, but it is a swing version. This is Rum and Coca-Cola.

Yeah, what could be better on a Sunday afternoon than drinking rum and Coca-Cola with the Norton Sisters and Vaughan Munro and his orchestra? Well, we could try playing Duke Ellington and his orchestra. That could be good as well. So let's play this one. It's called Don't Get Around Much Anymore.

The one and only Duke Ellington there with Don't Get Around Much Anymore. Now, that was a bit slow, wasn't it? Let's have a little boogie now. This is Joe Liggins and his orchestra on Specialty Records, and it's called Little Joe's Boogie.

That was Joe Liggins and his Honey Drippers there, and Little Joe's Boogie. Now let's slow things down again. Let's have a little bit of blues now. This is Dinah Shore with a song simply called Dinah's Blues.

from Dixie, right from the solid South. I came here from Dixie, right from the solid South.

Yeah, there we go. That was Dinah Shore there, and that was Dinah's Blues. And I think that's bringing us to the end of another 1940s show, so I'm going to leave you with a little bit of rock. Castle Rock by Frank Sinatra, old Blue Eyes himself. So I hope you're all having a peaceful Sunday. I'll see you all next week. Have a great time, everybody.

Castle Rock. I held her tight and danced around the clock. We rocked to romance to the Castle Rock. She kissed me and I kissed my heart goodbye. I felt like I was drifting across the sky. We rocked to heaven to the Castle Rock.

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5: 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I'm looking forward to hearing from you.
6: Hello. My name is Susanna, and I'm lucky enough to be head of retail for the Cat and Rabbit Rescue Centre. 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

Hello and welcome to Music of the Silver Screen, Programme 3, introduced by Pete Pittman. In this programme, I'll again be looking at the scores written by the father of film music, Max Steiner, during the golden age of Hollywood. The year 1943 was spent on mainly wartime propaganda films, both for Warners and the US War Department, but in 1944 he received yet another Academy Award nomination, this time for Best Music Scoring of a Dramatic or Comedy Picture for The Adventures of Mark Twain. Directed by Irving Rapper, it starred Frederick March as Samuel Clemens, Mark Twain of course, and Alexis Smith as Twain's wife Olivia. As was his usual way in this type of film, Steiner mixed his leitmotif themes for the main characters with traditional melodies, including Dixie and the Battle Hymn of the Republic. Here's the cue, Pirates, followed by the finale.

The cue, Pirates, followed by the finale from Max Steiner's Oscar-nominated score for The Adventures of Mark Twain, played by the Moscow Symphony Orchestra and Chorus, conducted by William Steinberg. Next up was a screwball black comedy crime caper, directed by Frank Capra and starring Cary Grant, Priscilla Lane and Raymond Massey, Arsenic and Old Lace. Here are some of the themes from the film that Steiner arranged to accompany the theatrical trailer.

Max Steiner's music from the theatrical trailer for Arsenic and Old Lace. William Stromberg and the Moscow Symphony Orchestra again. 1944 also brought Steiner his third and final Academy Award for Best Original Score, cementing his legacy as the father of film music, for the epic Since You Went Away. Running for almost 3 hours, it was directed by John Cromwell and starred Claudette Colbert, Jennifer Jones, Shirley Temple and Joseph Cotten. It's a sometimes sentimental, sometimes somber tale of the American home front during the Second World War. Here's a short suite of cues from the original soundtrack recording.

Max Steiner conducting the Warner Brothers Studio Orchestra in a suite from his Oscar-winning score for Now You've Gone Away. In 1945, Steiner scored the American film noir Mildred Pierce. Directed by Michael Curtiz, it starred Joan Crawford in the title role, for which she won the Oscar for Best Actress. Whilst, as you've heard in previous programmes, Steiner excelled in music with grand romantic sweeps, such as in the score for Gone with the Wind, here he shows equal mastery of the darker score, focusing on the inner turmoil of the film's characters. Once again, to give each character and concept a distinct musical identity, he made full use of Richard Wagner's leitmotif technique. Here's a short suite of themes from the score.

A short suite of themes from the 1945 film Mildred Pierce, the Warner Brothers Studio Orchestra, conducted once again by the composer. Steiner scored six more films that year, including one that gave him the opportunity to move away from the gritty urban drama of Mildred Pierce to the French-influenced atmosphere of 19th century New Orleans and the high society glitz of Saratoga Springs, Saratoga Trunk. It starred Gary Cooper as Colonel Clint Maroon, Ingrid Bergman as Cleo Delane, and none other than Flora Robeson in very dark makeup as her maid, Angelique. Here's the main theme, As Long As I Live, and Ingrid Bergman singing Ah, Suzette Cher.

0: gumbo chewy. New Orleans French flavor with Africa.
1: What does that say in American?
0: If you was a bird, Suzette, and I was a gun, Marlette, I would shoot you down, sure. I would shoot you dead. Oh, my dear Mahogany Jewel. I love you. I love you like a pig love the mud. And I would

Charles Gerhardt conducting Max Steiner's As Long As I Live and Ingrid Bergman singing Ah, Suzette Cher from the soundtrack of the 1945 film Saratoga Trunk. The first of the nine films Steiner was to score in 1946 was the horror movie The Beast with Five Fingers. Starring Robert Alder, Andrea King and the great Peter Lorre in his last film for Warner Brothers, it was Warner's only horror film of the 40s. It tells the story of a pianist paralysed on his left side after a stroke, who is haunted by a severed left hand which plays his piano. Despite his known dislike for the horror genre, Steiner once again created a score that's both technically innovative and chillingly effective, using a click track to ensure that his music matched the skittering, spider-like movements of the severed hand exactly to sell the illusion to the audience. Here's the main title theme, followed by the opening scene and the finale.

Max Steiner conducting the main title theme, the opening scene, and the finale from his score for the 1946 film The Beast with Five Fingers. Next up that year brought Raymond Chandler's 1939 novel The Big Sleep to the screen. Directed by Howard Hawks, it starred Humphrey Bogart as Chandler's private investigator Philip Marlowe and Lauren Bacall as Vivian Rutledge. It's a story that begins with blackmail and leads to multiple murders. A great critical and box office success, it led Warners to commission two more Bogie and Bacall movies. In 1997, the US Library of Congress deemed the film culturally, historically, or aesthetically significant and added it to the National Film Registry. For his score for the film, Steiner was back on home ground after The Beast with Five Fingers, creating a lush Hollywood Golden Age score adapted for the gritty world of this film, complete with leitmotifs to help the audience track each main character through the labyrinthine plot. Here's a selection of themes from the score.

Seven's 9 film scores were to bring 2 more Oscar nominations and a Golden Globe. Directed by Michael Curtiz and starring William Powell, Irene Dunne and Elizabeth Taylor, Life with Father was a comedy based on the life of writer Clarence Day. Steiner's score not only brought an Oscar nomination, but won the first Golden Globe for Best Original Score. Here's Steiner's main theme from the film, starting, of course, with the ever-present Warner Brothers fanfare.

Max Steiner conducting the Warner Brothers Studio Orchestra in the main theme from the 1947 film Life with Father. Later that year, the film My Wild Irish Rose, a fictional biopic of the Irish-American tenor Chauncey Alcott, brought another Oscar nomination, which Max again shared with the arranger and conductor Ray Heindorf. Steiner's first film score for 1948 was The Adventures of Don Juan, a swashbuckling adventure directed by William Sherman and starring Errol Flynn and Viveka Lindforce. The film, widely considered to be one of the final grand flourishes of the Golden Age swashbuckler, needed a score that balanced heroics with comedy and romance, and Erich Wolfgang Korngold, the acknowledged king of the swashbuckler score, and of whose work we'll be hearing in later programmes, was slated to write the score. When he retired in 1947, Steiner was brought in and delivered a score that paid homage to Korngold's style while remaining distinctly Steiner. Here's a short suite of themes from Steiner's score.

a short suite of themes from Max Steiner's score for the 1948 film The Adventures of Don Juan. The City of Prague Symphony Orchestra was conducted by Kenneth Alwyn. That year was to bring him yet another Oscar nomination for Best Original Score, this time for the drama Johnny Belinda, which starred Jane Wyman, who won the Best Actress Oscar for her performance as Belinda, and Lou Ayres. Because Belinda is a deaf-mute woman who doesn't speak a single line of dialogue, Steiner's music serves as her literal voice, translating her internal emotions, thoughts, and growth for the audience. Here's a short suite of cues from the score.

A short tweet from Max Steiner's score for the 1948 film Johnny Belinda. The City of Prague Philharmonic Orchestra, conducted once again by Kenneth Alwyn. Well, that's all we have time for in this programme, but please do join me again for the next programme in the series, Music of the Silver Screen. Until then, from me, Pete Pittman, it's goodbye for now.

0: Ivy and Janice at Farm Lane Nursing Home, Fulham, were very pleased to sponsor that programme. 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

Hiya folks, how you doing? Welcome to Cruising. All sponsored by Pinewood Nursing Home, down there in Cot Lane, Chittam. That's your boy Dave. With some music and some memories from the 1950s here on Angel Radio. And today I've got a very, very special guest in the studio tonight. I'll tell you more later. He's very close to me, actually. As you know, here on Angel Radio, the music goes round and round and round.

good stuff, eh? Welcome to Cruising. Yeah, it's your boy Dave. We start the show today with two from 1956. You just heard The Five Keys and She's the Most. And before that, Music Goes Round and Round by a fella called Paul Gayton. Hope I find you well out there in Angel Radio Land. Do I? Oh, goody, goody, goody. So I've got a special guest here in the studio tonight, so I'll introduce him very shortly, okay? Anyway, from 1955 now, and a group called The Wrens, and Come Back, My Love. Oh.

0: Yeah, the Wrens from 1955 and Come Back My Love. I'll just give you a clue who I've got in the studio tonight. What's your name?
1: It's Darren.
0: Darren! Oh, lovely name. Who gave you that then?
1: Well, someone very close to me.
0: All right then, yeah. I'll give you a clue. Now go on, tell me your second name.
1: It's Darren Gamblin. Tyrone Jr., as some people call me.
0: Oh, dear, dear. Anyway, Darren will be talking about some of the memories that he had from the 1950s. Not that he was around in the 50s, but because growing up with his mum and dad, I was always playing my record player, and even in the 60s, I was playing stuff like Bill Haley, Elvis, Chuck Berry, Eddie Cochran, Buddy Holly, all that sort of thing, and he loved it, you know. So he's quite a rock and roll fan, really. Anyway, more from Darren later.

0: Something's going on in my room, it says there. That was Daddy Cleanhead from 1955. Darren, anything happened in 1955? Not that you can remember, but you got a little book there.
1: I have got a little book, yeah. And well, apparently, Dad, I don't know if you remember this, but Stirling Moss became the first Briton to win the Marmaliga road race in Italy in his Mercedes.
0: 1955. Now, I was still at school then, so I probably wasn't too much into the news at the time, you know, but anything else interesting?
1: Well, the UK was in dispute with Argentina and Chile over ownership of the Falkland Islands. That's a familiar story, isn't it?
0: It is, isn't it? Yeah. A quick cup of coffee. All right. More from whatever Darren's reading from later on. But that was, say, Daddy Clean here from 1955 and something going on in my room. Right. Remember Big Mama Thornton, who had a big hit with Hound Dog that Elvis copied? Well, here's her sort of theme tune, and it's called They Call Me Big Mama.

0: Bit of early jump jive from Big Mama Thornton, and they call me Big Mama. That's recorded back in 1953, and Darren's found a page in that little book of mine of what happened in 53, or the main things that happened in 53. Go on, Daz.
1: Well, this is a really interesting one, Dad. This I remember reading this anyway. England were humbled by Hungary in Wembley, 3-6.
0: Yes, I do remember that story, because I thought, I don't think England had ever been beaten on home soil.
1: No.
0: And was it Puskas, wasn't it? I think the French Puskas was a fantastic player. I think he scored 4 goals that day, but 6-3, was it?
1: Yeah, I think they were a technically gifted team, and it made us change the way we played our football.
0: Well, it certainly did. Anything else from 53? Worth mentioning?
1: Well, Winston Churchill was awarded a Nobel Prize for Literature for his historical works, isn't it?
0: Oh, right, yes. Oh, good stuff. Thank you, Darren. Now, see, he keeps saying Dad, and I keep saying Daz. I mean, you don't mind folks out there, do you? Okay? Anyway, from 1 to 55 again.

Bit of up-tempo doo-wop there from The Cleftones, recorded in 1955, and You Baby You. From 1955 to 1956, and The Cadets, because they had one hit, The Cadets, I think it's about 58, with Stranded in the Jungle, but this is an early recording on the Ace record label, The Cadets, and I Want You.

0: How low can you go? You've got a deep voice, that fella from the Cadets. I Want You from 1956. Right, Darren's introducing next record, Daz.
1: Yeah, this is a song that I think is going to have everybody bopping in their kitchens. Certainly gets me dancing whenever I hear it, and it's Brown-Eyed Handsome Man by Buddy Holly.

0: brown-eyed, handsome man. Here's a question for you, Dad. It says this was number three in 1963, but I know he wrote Peggy Sue in 57, and I think he died in the 50s, so...
1: Hence the reason, because, in fact, looking at my record book, Buddy Holly had more hits in the UK in the early 1960s than in the whole of the 1950s, because if you recall, or I've told you many times, that Buddy Holly died in that big air crash in 59 with the Big Bopper and Ritchie Valens, so obviously dying in 59, everything he recorded was recorded in the 50s. But he had a resurgence back in the early 60s with lots of stuff that came out again. And so that got to number three. Never a hit in the 50s, but did very well in March 1963. Right, from 50, I think it was recorded in 58, actually, but say, hit in 1963.

0: recorded by quite a few artists back in the 50s. That was the Hollywood Flames and Buzz, Buzz, Buzz. That's recorded on the Fantasy label. Now, so I've got a guest in the studio tonight. It's my son, Darren, and a lot younger than me. Darren, how do you get into it? Well, it's probably going to be an obvious question, but the listeners will probably be fascinated. How do you get into rock and roll music?
1: Well, quite obviously, it was because my father had it playing non-stop in the house as I was growing up. And but of course, you know, even now when I'm driving along in my sales job, you'll find lots of 1950s and 60s CDs in my car.
0: Well, I was in your car the other day, and I thought, oh, Everly Brothers CD or tape going around, and Elvis. I thought, oh yeah, bought him up very, very well. But I know one of your favourite artists was Buddy Holly, wasn't it?
1: Yeah, Buddy Holly, Elvis, Everly Brothers, Eddie Cochran, the whole, all the sort of stuff you were playing, you see, Dan.
0: Yeah, and I know for a fact that you on that thing called karaoke sometimes, and I've seen you do that Buddy Holly, Peggy Sue, and you bought the house down.
1: Yeah, my daughters were rather embarrassed when I get up and dress up as Buddy Holly, but... you know, they know what I'm like. In fact, if you asked Emily, my youngest, 11, she knows who the king is. You know, she likes all the 50s stuff as well.
0: Well, there are listeners out there in Angel Radio Land. You haven't got to be over 50s or 60s to appreciate that sort of music. I mean, children of 10, 11. I mean, I'm a young teenager, really. Anyway, about three records time, it's to be time for Val's Romantic 2.

0: She wrote it, she sung it, "We Own a Car" and "Ding Dong Daddy." Wonder what "Ding Dong Daddy" is. Wonder if I was ever a ding dong daddy. No?
1: not by me, you weren't.
0: Anyway, so there's Bivar's Rent at 2 coming up very shortly.

0: Don't Stop Loving Me, Eugene Church.
1: And I'd like to play a song now, if I can, Dad, for my youngest daughter, Emily, who's a secret Elvis fan, I know. So if we could spin Mystery Train by Elvis, that would be really great.
0: We've got it here.

0: Hear him laughing in the background there? Elvis at his best. Mystery Train from 1957. Do you know what? It's never a big hit in America, that one. No, but it got to number 25 over here in February 1957. That was going out for Emily, Darren's little girl. Right, so one more record. I'll tell you what I'll do now. I'll play some adverts from the 50s. See how many you can recognise and remember. Okay, here we go. Are you?
1: And this is my child baby that. Mommy says, oh, it's a crap. In my child baby that. It's so easy to pop up. Ask your mommy nicely, and she'll buy you one. They only cost 7 and 11.
0: Did you understand the word of that, did you?
2: For children. Here's the new indigestion discovery.
0: Oh, this one here.
2: 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Just one tablet of Daxaids did the trick. Daxaids for quick relief that lasts longer. Take Daxaids.
0: Oh, good, I will.
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0: Yeah.
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7: You'd own most of them.
0: Yeah, I probably did, yeah. Hey, one more record, then it's time for Valve's Romantic 2. And it's the Mills Brothers.

from 1955, the Mills Brothers and Opus 1. Right, we're about halfway through the show now, so we're time to slow things down a bit and get all sentimental. And it's Val's Romantic 2. Are you sitting comfortable? Got a glass of wine in your hand? 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A cup of tea? You have. Oh, good. Right, here's first of Val's Romantic 2.

0: Here we go. Vows Romantic 2. They both came from 1956. You heard the harp tones and on Sunday afternoon, and then the harp beats 1,000 miles away. You're tuned to Angel Radio, and it's Dave Gamblin here.
1: And Darren.
0: Oh, Darren, yes. It's all sponsored by Pinewood Nursing Home, down there in Cot Lane, Chidham. So they came from 1956. Now, as I am, I've always been a big, big Pompey fan, and because my son, like me, got into rock and roll music, and he got into Pompey Football Club as well. And what you got there from 1956, Daz?
1: Well, you've got some fantastic stuff, memorabilia here, Dad, and I've found a Portsmouth Football Club programme from 1956, December 1956, and it's got your handwriting on it, so you were obviously at the game, and you've put all the scores down. Oh, you must have been a teenager then.
0: A very young teenager. What year was it?
1: It's 1956.
0: I was still at school, just about still at school, yeah.
1: I don't believe you. But there's an interesting thing. They were playing Newcastle that day, and the score was 2-2, so it was an exciting draw by the look of it. But it's got here, it's got Newcastle are playing in colours, black and white striped shirts and black knickers.
0: Well, I can imagine that, running around in knickers, can't you?
1: Yeah, yeah.
0: Well, in those days, they probably called that. I mean,
1: and the programme was 3 pence. Is that a lot?
0: Threepence. Yeah, threepence. What's that? Sixpence was 2.5p, so it's about one and a half pence for a programme. Yeah. What was the team that day, by the way?
1: Well, there's two familiar names. There's obviously Dickinson as captain.
0: Oh, what a player.
1: Legend he was. And then Harris. And then all the other names I don't recognise. Richard in goal?
0: Hugh Pritchard.
1: Oh, right.
0: Hugh Pritchard. Northern Ireland international. What a brave man he was.
1: Oh, right. And the referee was Mr. Overton from Derby.
0: Oh, wow. And it was 2-2, was it?
1: 2-2.
0: All right. Good stuff, eh?

0: tracks, The Flamingos Fading Away in the Distance from 1959, I Only Have Eyes For You. Because I read somewhere a doo-wop article and it said that was probably the most popular doo-wop record ever recorded. I Only Have Eyes For You.
1: Can I ask a question?
0: If not too difficult.
1: Well, I'm all confused here. Sorry, I've come back to this football programme and you just said before the song there that your Pritchard was the goalkeeper.
0: Yeah.
1: Well, on the team sheet, it looks like he's up front on his own.
0: How do you mean?
1: Well, it's got... if this is right, then we were playing five up front. Is that right?
0: Yeah. Interesting. Yeah. This shows how football's changed. Back in the 50s, they played a formation of 2-3-5.
1: Perhaps we should do that at Wembley.
0: Yeah, five forwards, so they're outside right, inside right, centre forward, inside left, and outside left.
1: Ah.
0: So there you go, eh? That's an interesting point, folks, wasn't it? You know, 2-3-5. Now it's 2-3-5, isn't it? Or 5-3-2. Five at the back, three in midfield, and two at the front.

One of my favourite jukebox records back in the 50s, Paul Anker, and Put Your Head on My Shoulder. That was his last hit back in the 50s. In fact, it got to number 7 in October 1959. Because Paul Anker was born in Ottawa, Canada, on July the 30th, 1941. And he made his first few dollars as a singer at the age of 12, when along with two friends, he performed at local functions during the evenings. The trio achieved a big reputation and were asked to play in theatres and clubs all over Canada. And after a while, the trio disbanded, and Paul, determined to make it as a professional entertainer, persuaded his parents to send him to Hollywood, where he had an uncle with connections in the entertainment world. Eventually, he signed to a small Los Angeles label who released his two discs. In fact, they were both gold discs, and Lonely Boy and Put Your Head on My Shoulder, which you just heard. Then came Puppy Love and My Hometown. And in 1961, Paul starred in his first major film, The Longest Day, along with hosts of international stars. Yep. It's Cruising. It's Dave Gamblin here and Darren Gamblin here with music and memories from the 1950s here on Angel Radio. We've got one or two more slow ones, and we get back to a bit of rock and roll stuff, okay? Anyway, here's Shep and the

0: Daddy's Home, Shep and the Limelights. Anything else interesting over there, Daz?
1: Well, yeah, I'm fascinated with all these programmes. And and it's got here that substitutes weren't used in the early 1950s.
0: No, correct, no.
1: Portsmouth were winning 2-0 and they had Mike Barnard was crippled in a tackle and they were winning 2-0 and he went off and there was no substitutes allowed and they only drew 3-3.
0: Well, there you go, yeah, bless him, Mike Barnard. He was, he played, was it inside left or outside left? He got a team? I didn't say that, no, but he also played cricket for Hampshire as well. And that was quite rare in those days. Played for Pompey and played county cricket for Hampshire. Right. Oh, got the Everly Brothers coming up now, Darren. You like them, don't you?
1: Oh, I do indeed.
0: Guess what it is?
1: Bye Bye Love?
0: Nope. Close.
1: Kathy's Clown?
0: Nope.
1: Oh, you're going to have to put me out. Come on, tell me.

0: Don and Phil, the Everly Brothers, and All I Have to Do is Dream. That was number one in May 1958. And I actually saw them. I took your mum down there in 1960, down the Guildhall in Portsmouth. I think you've seen them too.
1: Do you know? And I took mum down to see them as well at the Mayflower. In, well, when they rejoined together back in, well, it must have been just turned 2002.
0: All right. Now, I never saw them the second time around, but I had a thing about artists from the 50s. I've seen quite a few. I don't want to mention their names because they're no longer with us now, but I think Dowse, Shannon, quite a few more, actually. I saw about back in the 80s, and they quite sort of lost it a bit. They weren't quite the same as they were back in the 50s or on record. But, Everly Brothers, Don and Phil, eh? And that was where the Mayflower.
1: That was at the Mayflower, and you're right. They were a little bit... I was a little bit disappointed because their harmonising wasn't quite as good as...
0: Well, so you messed me on
1: still
0: stage.
1: A thoroughly entertaining evening.
0: Oh, it was. Good, good. Because the Mayflower, but back in the late 50s, early 60s, it was the Gaumont Cinema. And 1960, I also saw Eddie Cochran and Gene Vincent at the Gaumont in Southampton. Anyway.

0: Connie Francis and I'll Get By. That got to number 19 in October 1958. The interesting thing was that, that was number 19 in October 58. And in November 58, a month later, the A side, Fallen, got to number 20. Yep, how about that then, eh? Anyway, oh, you've got another time for another 6-7 records yet? You're not getting bored, Darren, are you?
1: Not at all.
0: Oh, goody, goody, goody. You're tuned to Angel Radio. And it's Dave Gamblin here. We're cruising.

Nice bit of swing, big band sound from Roy Milton and his orchestra, and You Got Me Reeling and A-Rockin' from 1955. You recognise this tune, I think. Yep. The Boogie.

0: Yeah, recorded back in 1950, would you believe? A fella called Camille Howard. Well, I guess it's a fella, but he's playing the piano, and that's Oh, See, Oh, Mill Boogie. Right, gonna play you a Chuck Willis song now, and this is, I thought, what, shall I play the A or the B side? I thought, well, I'll play this side, okay? Let's hang up my rock and roll shoes. Yep.
1: Mama told me she didn't like that rock.

0: There you go, Chuck Willis on the London label, and hang up my rock and roll shoes from 1958. I'll tell you what I'll do, I'll turn it over, I'll do it live on air, so bear with me, but what happened in 1958, Daz?
1: Well, there's some interesting facts here, Dad. Did you know that the first double yellow lines appeared in the streets of London in 1958?
0: I know, I painted them.
1: And also the disposable ballpoint pens were marketed for the first time.
0: Was that Bic or Borrow?
1: Just says disposable ballpoint pen, so it'd been one of the two.
0: Yeah, did say it was, and yeah. All right. Right, well, look at the time. We've got time for about two or three more. I've just turned it over, so hopefully it's going to be all cued in. But here's the B-side, or the other side, of Chuck Willis, and this is called What Am I Living For? Yep, here it comes.

I think it was a good double side. There wasn't a double A side, I call it. Two from Chuck Willis. Hang Up My Rock and Roll Shoes. And the one you just heard there was What Am I Living For? The clock, studio clock's whizzing around. You've got time for about two more.

0: Yeah, Bill Haley and his Comets and Rock Loman. Well, thanks for tuning in to me, Dave Gamblin, here at ANG Radio. And so goodbye. Now say goodbye, Darren.
1: Yeah, thanks for having me on. It's been an absolute ball. I've loved it.
0: You've enjoyed it. I've got to invite you back one day. And in fact, when I'm ill or something, or retired, you can take over, can't you?
1: Oh, I don't know whether the audience would want that.
0: I'm sure they will. Done a good job tonight. Thanks for coming in, Darren. Anyway, for me, Dave Gamblin, look after yourself, take care. And I'll leave you with Craig Douglas and his number one.

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1: Angel Radio. Hello, I'm Steve. Please join us at St Mary's Church on a Sunday at 8 a.m, 9:30 and 11:30 for our great range of services for all generations and for all likes. We encourage families to attend. We have opportunities for young ones to attend junior church. Also, we have tea and coffee in our tea room, which follows each of our services. So we would really love to see you each Sunday at St Mary's Church in Porchester in the castle grounds.
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3: Hello, it's Marcus Mills from Hampshire Constabulary, just talking about things fraud related. 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It's called Think Jessica. Think Jessica. Have a watch. It's really worth it to help protect you, your friends and your family, and your money.

0: Willie McIntyre is about to turn back the clock again, and he's sponsored by David in Shepherd's Bush, who, as we know, is no angel.
1: Welcome along, and many thanks for joining me as I turn back the clock. It's great to have your company. I'm Willie McIntyre. I've got some special sounds lined up for the next hour, and I'm starting off with a particularly delightful one from Nana Muscuri.

White Rose of Athens from Nana Mouskouri. She's released over 200 albums and singles in at least 12 different languages. Here comes Bing Crosby, who's in very good company with the Andrews sisters.

Have I Told You Lately That I Love You? Was written by Scotty Wiseman for the 1944 musical film Sing Neighbour Sing, and it was performed in the film by Lulu Bell and Scotty. Today, though, we heard a 1950 version from Bing Crosby and the Andrews Sisters. Now we've got a number called The Naughty Lady of Shady Lane. It was in our charts in 1955, courtesy of the Ames Brothers, accompanied by Hugo Winterhaller and his orchestra. That version was in the charts at the very same time from Dean Martin. But let's hear that version from the Ames Brothers.

The Naughty Lady of Shady Lane was sung by the Ames Brothers. The song was written by Sid Tepper and Roy C. Bennett. And after that hit, they went on to write many songs for Cliff Richard and for Elvis Presley. And guess what? It just so happens that Elvis Presley is next on my playlist.

0: Can't Help Falling in Love came from Elvis Presley's hit movie Blue Hawaii. It topped the UK singles charts in 1962, and with that single, Elvis became the first act to have 10 number ones in the UK. I remember the song and the film very fondly, and I dare say you do too. I do like to vary the playlist on this programme, as you well know, so we're now going to hear from Elsie and Doris Waters, who have been described as the most successful female double act in the history of British music hall and variety.
1: We're going to take you back to 1910. None of you will be old enough to remember, but here we go.
2: Who we are and what we are, we guess you'd like to know. We were reigning beauties 25 years ago. In coronation year, we captured high society. And now we've come to celebrate our silver jubilee. Oh, sir, didn't we make a stir? Didn't we give the boys a treat in coronation year? Different then was our evening dress. Our backs were covered up more or less. But the other way round was a big success in coronation year. We rode our cycles round the park and cantered in the row. At Covent Garden Opera, we talked all through the show. We waited till the curtain rose, then floated in with pride. 'Cause Tommy Beecham wasn't there to make us wait outside. Oh, sir, didn't we make a stir? Didn't we give the boys a treat in coronation, yeah? For outdoor games, we had no thoughts. And we never played on tennis court, but we knew some damn good indoor sports in coronation year. Oh, sir, didn't we make a stir? Didn't we give the boys a treat in coronation year? With horseback riding, I didn't agree. It gave me a headache, don't you see?
3: Yes.
2: Well, it had the reverse effect with me in coronation year. You've no idea. All you girls are lucky 'cause your clothes are up to date. You get a lot more freedom where the air can circulate. We had to pull our stays in till our waists were 22. It made it hard for lots of things a girl would like to do. Oh, sir, didn't we make a stir? Didn't we give the boys a treat in coronation, yeah? Our figures were rather underdone, so we padded them here and there.

0: up a fund.
1: And I've built up areas, took the fund in Coronation, yeah. Oh, sir, I'm down to the land. 1, 2, 3, 4, in Coronation, yeah. Our trousseaux weren't a bit like yours, and we never wore shorts out of doors. But you ought to have seen our bottom drawers in Coronation, yeah.
2: What? The Coronation Girls were Elsie and Doris Waters, otherwise known as Gert and Daisy. We've got an invitation now to join Kenny Ball and his jazzmen, who are at a teddy bear's picnic.

0: Kenny Ball and his Jazzmen. The melody for Teddy Bear's Picnic was written by the American composer John Walter Bratton way back in 1907.
1: Willie McIntyre on the radio.

That's a bit of a classic, isn't it? I heard it through the grapevine, which topped the UK singles charts in 1969 for Marvin Gaye. It's very sad to have to recall that Marvin Gaye died at the early age of just 44 on the 1st of April 1984 when he was murdered. How High the Moon was first featured in the 1940 Broadway Revue 2 for the Show, where it was sung by Alfred Drake and Francis Comstock. I'm going to fast forward to 1951 now, though, with a very nice version from Les Ball and Mary Ford.

0: There's Paul and Mary Ford, How High the Moon.
1: It's quiz time.
0: We're now going to hear a song called That's Love, which I'm sure you're just bound to recall. I want you to tell me what was the name of the film which featured this song. It was a 1954 film which starred Dorothy Dandridge and Harry Belafonte, and it was produced and directed by Otto Preminger. So what was the name of the 1954 film which featured this song?

That's Love from the 1954 film Carmen Jones. And that's the answer to today's quiz. That's Love was featured in the 1954 film Carmen Jones. It was sung in the film by Dorothy Dandridge, who was joined by Harry Belafonte, Joe Adams, Olga James and Pearl Bailey. It's time for something very different again now, I think. So let's hear a song which sold a million copies for Fats Domino. You

0: from 1957, Ain't That a Shame, sung by Fats Domino. It was written by Fats Domino and Dave Bartholomew. I have an enormous liking for Charlie Chase, who's a comedian, an actor, a screenwriter and film director, who's best known for his work in Hal Roach's short film comedies. I'm going to take you back to 1934 now, with an excerpt from a Charlie Chase comedy called Another Wild Idea. In this, Charlie Chase sings a lunatic song. I'm afraid the quality of the reproduction on this is a little bit below standard, but I consider it to be very inventive and well worth hearing.
1: Oh, my darling, I love you. I love you. I love you. Will you marry me?
2: Oh. Well, if you don't mind marrying a guy that's a little crazy, okay. Oh.
3: Can you drink a drink that's drunk? Can a kitchen sink be sunk? I can't stop loving you. If the break of day goes broke and you take

0: Does a blackbird think he's white? 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But a blind man knows in sight, I love you. Do mosquitoes have false teeth? Can a crook become a thief? It makes me happy to have grief, I love you. Did you ever shave a goat? Why don't voters ever vote? Could I cut your piece of throat? I love you.
1: I still say you are just plain dizzy. You're queer as can be. But it's plain to see you're crazy for me.
0: Does a horsefly live on grass? Are your eyeballs made of glass? You're a nifty little lass.
1: I love you.
2: What did you make of that? Charles Joseph Parrott, otherwise known as Charlie Chase, with Lunatic Song. Billy J. Kramer had 6 hits in the UK, 2 of which got to the top of our charts. The first of those chart toppers was Bad to Me, and the second one was Little Children. Let's lend an ear now then to the first of those 2 chart toppers from 1963, Billy J. Kramer and the Dakotas, with Bad to Me.

0: do the things you ask him. Willie can do them through. Willie can, Willie can, Willie can, fair lady.
1: But Willie, Willie, Willie, stop!

Assuring us that Willie Cann were the Beverly Sisters. A slightly more successful version of that was in our charts at the very same time in 1956 from Albert Corgan. Oh gosh, I'm going to take us back to 1928 now. The number which was chosen by Paramount out of 150 submissions for the theme song for the Gary Cooper film A Shop Worn Angel.

Our Precious Thing Called Love came from George Olsen and his orchestra. Our next song's all about love too, particularly when you're young and in love.

When You're Young and in Love was composed by Van McCoy. It was first recorded by Ruby and the Romantics, but the most successful version is the version we've just heard from the Marvelettes from 1967. Well, guess what? Our next song is also about love. Doris Day tells us that everybody loves a lover.

Everybody Loves a Lover. Doris Day was accompanied by Frank Duvall and his orchestra. That song had been recorded by Guy Mitchell in 1952, without much success, and 6 years later it did considerably better for Doris Day. We're now going to hear from Neil Sedaka, who is going to tell us how he feels when the moon is out. Ooh.

Beat That, I've Got Weight from Neil Sedaka. That was his second single, and I reckon Neil Sedaka's got very good reason to go ape, because he's written and co-written more than 500 songs. The Marquees were a group formed in 1958. In fact, they were an American studio session band for Stax Records in Memphis, Tennessee. They had in their own right what I consider to be a very tasty single release in 1961. It was called Last Night, and it went like this.

It's time for me to pop off now, I'm afraid, but I will be turning back the clock again, so do please join me next time. I love having you for company. Thanks a lot for listening. Take care, and goodbye for now.

0: Willie turned back the clock and was sponsored by David in leafy Shepherd's Bush. Thank you, David.
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1: Greetings, chums, and welcome to this all things bright and beautiful, shiny bright edition of the Tingle Factor, or the Dreamers and Imaginers Club. 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Hiya, Tony.
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7: I'll do just that, Kenneth, dear boy. As you know, there'll be plenty of gossip, scandal, rumour, trivia, tittle-tattle, whimsy, hearsay, all the things in life that really matter are dealt with here on The Tingle Factor. And Tony Hancock, he's having dreadful trouble with his landlady. 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
8: 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I'm trying to get to sleep. 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
9: What are you insinuating, madam? 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
9: This is not a snakes and ladders call, madam. This is an emergency. There's a man with a hole in his boat.
8: Well, it's his own fault. 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
9: It's not this time of night where he is. 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He's in grave peril.
8: Mayday, mayday,
9: listen to the poor devil now, push off.
8: If you don't stop, I'll call the police. Let him find someone else to talk to.
9: Don't seem to realise the gravity of the situation.
6: Mayday, mayday, mayday.
9: All right, I'm coming.
8: You're going to carry on talking to him?
9: Of course I am.
8: Right, I've warned you. I'm going to get the police.
9: Good, go and get him then.
8: Insolent man.
1: The wonderful Mrs. Cravat there. Not particularly enamoured with Mr. Hancock's radio ham. Auntie, look how we love Mrs. Cravat. Oh, here comes Tony. Hi, Tony. Are you enjoying the show so far?
10: What a load of rubbish. You buffoon. I've never heard such unadulterated cobs wallop in my life.

0: up. 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
1: Oh, my back's gone. Something's gone. I heard it go. I know I did. Oh, I'll have to put some wintergreen on that tonight. Golly, these bags are heavy. But another thing I hate about train journeys, passengers. Every time I travel by train, I get mixed up with the most ugly-looking lot of geezers you've ever seen in your life. I think they're special people. You never see them anywhere else but on trains. No more dismal sight in the world than a trainload of Englishmen hurtling through the rain. 800 miserable people hating the sight of each other and can't get off. How long is this journey going to take, then?
0: Oh, about 7.5 hours.
1: 7.5 hours of unbroken gloom. Clickety-clack, clickety-clack, bingley-bong, bingley-bong. Nothing to do, nowhere to go, and 7 pair of hostile eyes staring at you. I'm not looking forward to this. I don't want to go. I'm telling you,
0: get a minute. You've got to go. What's the matter with you? Your name's up outside the theatre. You're opening tomorrow night, and you've always been waiting for this chance. You've always wanted to play Henry the Bee.
1: Bad guess.
0: Well, all right. I had a lot of trouble getting you this job. It was between you and Gielgud. It's an honor to play Shakespeare in this theatre. This is the oldest Shakespearean theatre in England. Blimey, you ought to be proud the eyes of the whole theatrical world to be on you. I know stars who would give their right arm to play this theatre.
2: Where to?
0: Giggleswick. Giggleswick.
2: Never heard of it.
0: Never heard of it? The most famous Shakespearean centre in England, and you haven't heard of it?
1: But surely you must have had thousands of passengers going up there this week. It's the Giggleswick Festival.
2: No? Where is it?
0: Don't worry about that. The manager of the theatre will be waiting for us at the station with a horse and cart.
1: Horse and cart? And this was between me and Gielgud? I'm not looking forward to this at all.

0: Sidney! We're down here, boy. All right?
1: Clark, excuse me. Thank you very much. Excuse me.
2: She put those in the luggage van.
3: I should think so. I want them here. I can keep my eye on them. I've got some valuable stuff in there. Costumes, masks, swords, some of that, you know.
2: Really?
3: Yes, yeah, Shakespeare. I say Shakespeare. Actually, I've done a lot. I'm not limited. Pantomime, Ibsen, variety. I like to jump about a bit. I don't like being typecast.
2: No, I'm sure you don't.
3: There's a bit of room up there. I'll whip this up.
2: No! Please! Case is full of surgical instruments.
3: Oh, you're a doctor?
2: Yes.
3: That's a stroke of luck. I've had a bit of trouble with my back. Carrying those heavy cases, you know, I felt something go. It was odd. A pain shot straight up there, you know. And I thought to myself, I'd better put some wintergreen on. Have a look, have a look. Have a quick look.
2: Do diagnosis on trains. There's nothing I can do about it. You've probably sprained it. Carry on with the wintergreen.
3: Oh, I see.
1: All the cases up?
3: Yes, all the hard graft is finished. You can come in now.
1: Good. Afternoon. Afternoon.
3: Where have you been?
1: Oh, just chatting.
4: Bye-bye.
1: Better. See you in the bar, then.
3: We'll go now, Carrie. Come on.
1: Pull up. What do you think I come in here for? Half the train's piled in there with her. There's 7 blokes in her and 10 standing. The man's a doctor. He is? He said to carry on with the wintergreen.
2: Yes. This is a first-class carriage, you know.
3: Yes, I'm well aware of that. I have a first-class ticket.
2: Oh.
3: Yes, I always travel first-class. We have to, you know, we stars of the theatre. Comes off the old tax. Yes, I'm going first-class all the way up to Leeds.
2: You're going all the way to Leeds?
3: Yes, I'm opening in Giggleswick tomorrow night.
2: Where?
3: Giggleswick. I'm playing Henry V. He's written another lovely part for me.
5: Once more it'll be different, once more I'll close the wall up and that English dead. In peace, there's nothing so becomes a man.

0: it as a nod to me. You won't get another word out of me.
1: Thank you.
0: So you're a doctor, eh? Good job, that, you know. And me a star. What do you do for a living? Oh, yes. But she's got a few bones. We're very lucky, aren't we? All with good jobs, you know. All with a bit of loot stacked away, sitting back in the first-class carriage with the blokes up there cooking the dinner. Oh, the world's not a bad old place, providing you can forget the poor wretches outside.
2: What profits a man if he gain the whole world but lose his soul?
0: You may well ask a very good question. What indeed? That's a thought for the journey, isn't it? Hello, here's another one with a good job. Come in, then. Come on, then. Well, we've got the lot in here, haven't we, now? One kills him, one cures him, and one buries him, eh?

marvellous strident guitar chords there on Problems. That was a very big hit in America, especially number two on the charts. It was only kept from number one by Phil Spector's band, the Teddy Bears, and To Know Him Is To Love Him, which held the number one spot. But number two wasn't bad, was it? It also reached number five in Canada and the Netherlands. And here in the UK, on the New Musical Express chart, the only one that matters, chums, it got as high as number six. Problems, a gorgeous 78. You could also get it on 45 by the Everly Brothers. They had the voice of angels and looks to match. The two tunes there, sandwiched between Hancock's Bedlam, was K-Star and the fabulous I'm Just Breezing Along with the Breeze from 54, and it's double bubble of K-Star this time round, chums, Magnifica from 1950. Well, now it's that time. Drop the coin right into the slot. A tale of Garcia coffee machines, jukeboxes, steamed-up windows, Pyrex cups and saucers. It was the perfect place to avoid your parents and to do your homework in some cases. And Alan communicated with me at henry@henryturtle.co.uk. And it's quite extraordinary, so hold tight. Now, Alan did his national service. Then, when he came out, he went to work for one of the big national banks, and he worked there all his working life. And then when he got to that magical age, he retired, and one of the leaving presents he got was a set of rollerblades. And throughout his entire retirement, to date, and he's in his mid-80s, he likes nothing more than to drive to one of the South Coast seaside resorts,

0: Brighton's a good un, from the King Alfred all the way up to the King Edwards. Littlehampton, from the Lighthouse all the way along to Rustington. And Portsmouth along the seafront at Southsea, absolutely brilliant. He loves nothing than skating along beside the sea. And he says, during his time at the bank, he was transferred to two or three. Favourite one of all was in Portsmouth, and he loved the Black Cat. This is going way back, he says. And whenever he hears, and of course that's about the time he met his wife, Molly. And she doesn't roller skate, by the way, but she encourages it because she says it's good for him. And the music that was played round about that time of 57, 58, 59, unforgettable. So my choice was easy, Henry. Well, Alan, that's quite superb. Roller skates, what an amazing retirement present. He says, I got all sorts of other bits and bobs, and I had a good pension, and we live very comfortably now down here in Porchester. Well, I'd better put that shilling in the slot. What a fabulous contribution to the tingle factor. Drop the coin right into the slot. And in goes that shilling now, sir.
1: Here we go.

Wow, Helen, eclectic choice or what? You say, forgive me for being a bit cheeky with my choice, but Stardust by Louis Armstrong is my wife's very favourite record. Her mum and dad, it was the only 78 that they had, and they used to play it all the time. They actually inherited it from their grandmother, because, of course, that was a 1930s recording by Louis Armstrong of Stardust. And in The Black Cat, A7 play was Duane Eddy's Rebel Rouser EP side one. And on that, of course, was Rebel Rouser and Stalking. And A8, I can see it plainly now, was the side two of the Duane Eddy EP, Rebel Rouser. And track one on side two was Ramrod. And track two on side two was The Walker. And I explained to Alan that music on that EP at the time was absolutely haunting. And we got to talking about Duane Eddy, and he said that he was Duane Eddy's biggest fan. And I happened to casually mention that I met him briefly once. And he said, oh, do tell me, what was he like? And I said, I don't know, because we were playing at the Starlight Ballroom in Greenford. As we drove into Greenford in our group van, there everywhere were posters for Duane Eddy at the Starlight Ballroom, and we had to share a dressing room with him. So I saw him sitting in a corner reading the New York Times, and I deliberately sat very near him. And as he turned the pages of his paper, I said, may I ask you a question, Mr. Eddy? He nodded and smiled. And I said, how on earth do you get that magnificent sound on your records? And he smiled and he tapped the side of his nose twice and went back to the New York Times. So he didn't even speak to me, but I thought that was a little story that Alan really loved. And he also explained that Stardust by Louis Armstrong was, of course, his mum's favourite. And we've covered that, haven't we? Alan, keep on rollerblading. Good for you, mate. I'd love to have a go at that, but I think I'll pass on it for the time being. And, uh-oh! Calling all you imaginers and dreamers out there. Come on, chums, let's imagine Elvis busying himself around the house all the time, listening to Gladys and Vernon's Bakelite valve-driven radio. And let's ask ourselves the question, did the music heard on that radio, it was gospel, country, pop, blues, soul, you name it, it was on there. Did it influence him in later life? And indeed, did this track I'm about to play influence him to record in later life? Well, did it?

0: You could imagine it was his mother saying how much she enjoyed that beautiful song, Grace Kelly and Bing Crosby from the movie High Society. So what did he do about it to please his mother? He got a simple guitar, walked up to the microphone, and for her, he sung this.
1: Son,

0: Enchanting, Presley's interpretation of Cole Porter's True Love. Now, one of the greatest delights, let's say, of the last decade was Elvis Presley stepping up to a microphone with just a simple guitar accompaniment and singing something like that with his mother in mind. Delightful, delicious, lovely, and divine. One of the greatest pleasures in life, and one of the most awful things in life, must be to be stuck in a railway carriage with Messrs. Hancock and James for 6 hours. Stand by. Hold tight.
1: This is a bus. This is a non-smoker, you know.
2: Yeah, but, well, you can't expect me to go 200-odd miles without a snap.
1: I not only expected, I demanded.
2: A little dictator, eh? Would you like to step out in the
3: plane? No, no, sir. Don't punch him.
4: You can't hit him. He's a doctor.
1: Look, the reason why people who don't smoke come into a non-smoking compartment is to get away from the people who do smoke. Besides, it's a filthy habit and, in my opinion, very injurious to the health.
4: Well, after all, he should know, shouldn't he? He's a doctor.
1: And don't keep saying he's a doctor.
4: Oh, I'm sorry.
5: Well, this is it. Here we go. The Cold War begins.
6: Surprising what you can see through those windows. They're back on the railway. And...
7: Kippers for tea, they're having.
1: Don't do that.
6: Chuck, chuck, chuck.
8: Da, da, da, da, da, da, da, da, da, da, da, da, da, da.
9: Do you mind? Would you mind? I'm trying to write my sermon.
6: Oh, sorry.
10: Make a pop?
6: The book. What's it like?
10: Very good. It's Ibsen's Doll's House.
5: Doll's House is naughty.
6: Haven't you got any whodunits?
10: No, I'm afraid I don't read those sort of books.
5: Oh, well, never mind about it.
6: How do you fancy stretching your legs, then?
10: No, thank you.
6: Well, just down the corridor, put a quick cough in a drawer.
10: What?
6: Snark, carry rag, fag.
10: I don't smoke.
5: Oh, do me a favor.
6: I'm sorry, I thought I saw my name written down there, that's all.
1: Quite possibly, this is the Lancet.
6: Oh, but interesting, what's going on this week, then? Any new drugs been found?
1: No. Yes. Wait a minute. I've got something here, the very thing. Try one.
6: What are they for?
1: Oh, they're absolutely wonderful. Put you to sleep, just like that. Ideal for train journeys. Come on, have one. Have two. Have a handful.
6: No, no, no, I don't think I will. Thank you very much indeed.
1: Pity.
6: Nice medals you've got there. They're lovely colours, aren't they?
1: Really?
6: I've got that one. Oh. I've got that one. Oh. I haven't got that one. And I haven't got that one.
9: Oh, congratulations. Now, do you mind? I've been on manoeuvres for a week and I'm very tired. Sleep.
6: Manoeuvres, eh? What, NATO?
9: Well, matter of fact, yes.
6: Oh, yes? Who's telling you what to do now, then? The Germans or the Americans?
9: Would you kindly mind your own business and keep quiet?
1: Yep, yeah.
10: Keep quiet.
9: Please be quiet.
6: Oh, look, everybody, look.
1: What?
6: Cows, hundreds of them. Oh, and horses. Oh, and sheep. Oh, look at the little lambs.
1: Ha, ha, ha.
6: Must be a farm.
11: Racing at Chelton, the 2 o'clock. Blue Ridge, Kentucky Boy, Maid of the Mountains.
1: Oh, man.
11: The 2:30, tight boots.
6: Yes!
11: The lap
6: lighter,
11: on the nose. Paperweight. The 3 o'clock, City of London, Kentish Man, Red Peppers.
6: What were they going to do him?
11: The trainer of City of London was arrested just before the race.
6: Oh, well, I think.
11: 3:30, dustbin lid, new moon.
9: Do you have to have that thing on?
6: I am just as much entitled to my entertainment as you are. All I've heard from you up to now is don't do this, don't do that. Turn this off, turn. What do you think you are, a shop steward?
2: Said, you can't argue with him. He's a doctor.
1: Don't keep saying he's a doctor.
6: Well, you are a doctor.
1: I know I'm a doctor.
6: Well, then control yourself, man.
0: Well, Hancock, as crazy as ever. God, fancy being stuck on a railway carriage with him. Drive you bonkers all the way to Leeds, wouldn't it? Anyway, as you know, we dig in Cliff Richard's back catalogue and find some absolute gems. This was written for him by Mick Jagger and Keith Richard of the Stones.
12: And it goes like this.

0: When Blue Turns to Grey. Fabulous track from Cliff. Talking of fabulous, over to Oliver, because it's Oliver's choice.
1: A honey was the slang term for a female surfing enthusiast in the late 50s and 60s. As such, it's not a surprise to hear that there was an all-girl surf group that went by that name. They were, in fact, something of a sister group to the Beach Boys. And lead singer Marilyn Rovell met Brian Wilson at a Beach Boys concert at the Pandora's Box, a nightclub on Sunset Strip, when she was 15 years old. And she also, of course, went on to marry Brian Wilson. Her cousin Ginger was also in the Honeys, and she was dating Gary Usher, who produced for the Beach Boys, later on the Byrds, Dick Dale, and so on. The Honeys appeared on backing vocals on several Beach Boys, Gary Usher, Jan and Dean tracks, and released a couple of Capitol singles, many of which have a strong Brian Wilson element. Perhaps the standout is a very kitsch cut, which was actually released on Warner Brothers and called He's a Doll, written for the group by Brian Wilson as a sort of clean-cut surfing version of He's a Rebel almost. Here's the song, including the session lead-in by Brian Wilson at the Gold Star Recording Studio.
2: We don't have to push this song. This doesn't have to be a real fast one, just about like it was. There's no need to think you got to push it, okay? Keep right on that one part. You know exactly what to do now, right? All right, here we go. Take eight.

0: The honey is there with a very high cheese factor, I'm sure you'll agree, performing He's a Doll, written and produced by the lead singer Marilyn's boyfriend, Brian Wilson, no doubt a song written by him, for him and about him. And could there really be any doubt as to his involvement with those manic castanets coming in and out there? Well, the Honeys did release a couple of other singles, such as Surfin' Down the Swanee River, which I chose not to play this time. But really, it does seem like the Beach Boys project swallowed this one up and their private lives took over and it all fizzled out. Although, Marilyn Wilson did record this great single with Jack Nietzsche and Jack Nietzsche's wife called I Miss My Surfer Boy Too, under the name of The Westwoods in the later 60s as a response to Trade Winds' New York's Lonely Town. And of course, Marilyn was with Brian for quite a long time, and their children actually formed a group with the children of John and Michelle Phillips from the Mamas and Papas called Wilson Phillips. And apparently, Marilyn Wilson today works as a real estate agent in Los Angeles. So if you're involved in that world, and if you are viewing a property and you notice a surfboard sticking out of your agent's sloop John B, now you know, she might just be a honey in disguise.
1: Interesting, intriguing. I always look forward to Oliver's choice, don't you? Gosh, your hair looks nice, Tina. Have you been to the hairdressers again?
2: Oh, yes, I have.
1: How often do you go?
2: Oh, well, he wants every 3 months.
1: So that's not very long.
2: Well, it's coming up, so time to start choosing where we're going on holiday, isn't it?
1: Well, what you got in mind?
2: Oh, I don't know. I don't know whether to go back to Cyprus, or go back to Portugal, or somewhere completely different. What do you think?
1: Well, I was talking to some people along the beach earlier, and they go to Casablanca.
2: Oh, I don't think that's really a seaside-y place, though, is it? It's on the coast, but I think it's more a city. Anyway, I better go now. Bye!

Roots and Dusty, just wonderful. Track 5, side 2, Dusty in Memphis. Don't You Forget About Me. From 68. Absolute musical magic. Now it's time to get that big box out. Wipe it down. Wind it up. Open that great big lid. Proffer that heavy stylus across onto the disc. And play you something on this week's edition of Stars on 78 RPM. And I think you're going to like this, chums.

0: They don't make them like that anymore, do they, chums? That old feeling. What a fabulous song. Shep Fields, and at the time his very famous orchestra, with vocal refrain from Bob Goodday, written by Sammy Fain, released in 1937, and it was very high up on the charts for, and spent 14 weeks on the chart in 1937, four at number one. Well, if you're wondering about Tony and Sid, well, his Henry the V was a disaster. To avoid meeting the same sort of situation on the way home, they come back by coach. And, well, let's listen in.
1: I wish I had you in my unit for 1 week. That's all I ask. 1 week.
2: Oh, go and play with your tanks.
3: Good day to you, sir. I sincerely hope we never meet again.
2: Oh, blimey, what a miserable journey that was. Well, I told you, I've never had a decent journey by train yet. I'm not going to get somebody like this on the way home. I'm going by coach. Stop off at a few pubs, have a couple of sings on.
4: Well, yes, right, boy. Coach it is.
2: Right up.
0: Sid James and Tony Hancock decide to go back, as I said, on the coach. But unfortunately, so do all the other people who were stuck in the carriage with them because they want to avoid Hancock. And, well, you can imagine the chaos and the requests for sing songs and God knows what. Great fun. Anyway, better move on. What a thing, Tony and the gang. It was funny, wasn't it? And also Oliver and Tina Turtle for their contribution. My name's Henry, Henry Turtle. And it's that time. I'd better put the cat out. Over and out. You know, chums, it's a funny old world. That's all.
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looking at my playlist, I see I'm starting the program with five lady singers. And the first three are what I like to call the top three lady singers of the swing era. So I think you'll probably guess who they are. So here's the first one. Recorded at the Apollo Theatre, New York, on the 18th of May, 1950, with George Treadwell and his All-Stars. Those stars included Miles Davis on trumpet, and this is, of course, the Divine Sarah, Sarah Vaughan.

Sarah Vaughan. Can't get out of this mood. Now it's the turn of Ella, recorded again in New York and only 4 months after the Sarah track. This is a different style, and Ella is accompanied by only the superb Ellis Larkins on piano. The number is Soon, composed by George Gershwin.

for the third top lady singer, which is, of course, Billie Holiday. This is 1937, and Billie is with Buck Clayton, Edmund Hall, Leslie Young, James Sherman on piano, plus Freddie Green, Walter Page and Joe Jones making up the rhythm. This is A Sailboat in the Moonlight.

We've not finished with the ladies yet, for we have Anita and Maxine now, and Lena and Edith towards the end. This is Anita O'Day in 1956, with a Goodman number, Don't Be That Way.

Now, it's Claude Thornhill in 1937, and we don't have Claude on the programme very often. He's got his full orchestra with him, and the lady singer is Maxine Sullivan with Stop, You're Breaking My Heart.

was Maxine Sullivan, the fifth of the lady singers, although Ella is on next, but she's been counted already. This is Ella, again in 1950, but this time with Cy Oliver and his orchestra. And giving Ella a hand on this track is Louis Armstrong, on both trumpet and vocal. Dream, a little dream of me.

Ella and Louis, and now it's John Kirby. Remember him? He played the bass and ran what was called the biggest little band in the land. His biggest little band included Charlie Shavers, Buster Bailey and Billy Kyle. And here they are in 1940 with Can't We Be Friends?

The so-called All-Stars were a classy outfit and included Harry Edison, Shorty Sherlock, Benny Carter, Willie Smith, Babe Russin and Jimmy Rolls. So they certainly were classy. Here they are in December 1955 with Stomping at the Savoy.

Okay, it's 1929, the year, incidentally, my older sister Monica was born. So here comes the oldest track so far. It's the Mound City Blue Blowers with Glenn Miller, before he became famous, along with Coleman Hawkins, Pee Wee Russell and Gene Krupa. This is 1 hour.

Now we're going back to the singers. This is Artie Shaw in 1941, and he usually has the attractive Helen singing with him. This time it's the equally attractive Lena doing the vocal. So it's Artie Shaw, Lena Horne, with Don't Take Your Love From Me.

The last three tracks are all Tommy Dorsey and his orchestra, with two men, then finishing with a lady. We've just had Nat King Cole with This Is My Night to Dream, and this is Tommy Dorsey and Jack Leonard saying, This Is No Dream.

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1: But look at him now,
0: Jack, I'm ready.
1: Look at him now.
2: I'm finishing the programme with Tommy Dorsey again, with, as usual, an attractive lady singer. No, it's not Helen, but the tall, slim and attractive Edith. Yes, it's Dorsey and Edith Wright with Music Maestro, Please.

That's it for this week. Dorsey and Edith Wright with Music Maestro Please. I hope you have enjoyed the programme, and I'll be back next week with more jazz and more swing. So, this is Michael Moore signing off, and Benny Goodman and Helen Ward playing us out.

0: Hi, I'm Bill Stilwell from Havant Methodist Church, and the church stands beside Havant Health Centre on Petersfield Road, and within the church grounds is the Pastoral Centre. The Pastoral Centre is there for anybody who wants to pop in and have a cup of coffee, a cup of tea, a light snack, but primarily for a safe, quiet space if you're feeling a bit wobbly and woozy and in need of peace and quiet, or perhaps a listening ear. And we're open from 9:30 till 12 every weekday, and it's not a posh place, but it's a homely place, a quiet place to sit and just reflect. You can even play board games. 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
6: 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That's 07834 653 368. And I look forward to hearing

Hello, it's Jeff here again to present another programme on TV adverts and their nostalgic music from original recordings 1930 to 1950. We start with Ella Fitzgerald from 1950 singing Gershwin's Someone to Watch Over Me. I wonder which product this was used to advertise.

It was appropriately used for PPP healthcare. Now we have Benny Goodman, recorded in 1936, and Stompin' at the Savoy, evoking pre-war cruise ship ballrooms.

P&O European Ferries used that track. In 1944, the Ink Spots recorded a number with the intriguing title, Into Each Life Some Rain Must Fall. But which range of clothing was it used to advertise?

into each and every life. Some rain has got to fall, but too much of that stuff has fallen into mine and into each heart. Some tears has got to fall, but I know that someday that sun is bound to shine.

PPP Healthcare was the product. Next, we have Hold Tight, Want Some Seafood, Mama, performed by Fats Waller in 1939, which advertised a particular pet food.

Ah!

It was Whiskers cat food, which has also used Tico Tico. Another car using the Mills Brothers' Tiger Rag, recorded way back in 1931.

0: Dragon.
1: It was for the Vauxhall Astra. Carmen Miranda is remembered for her exotic fruit headwear. In this 1941 recording, she sings "Ay, ay, ay, ay, ay, I like you very much," which was used to advertise a particular breakfast cereal.
0: Ay, ay,
2: ay, ay,
0: ay, ay,
2: ay, ay,
3: ay, ay, ay, ay, ay, ay, I like you very much. Ay, ay, ay, ay, ay, I think you're grand. Why is it that when I feel your touch, my heart stops to be the band? Ay, ay, ay, ay, I like you to hold me tight. You are too divine.
0: If you want to be in someone's arms tonight, just be sure the arms you're in are mine.
3: Oh, I like your lips, and I like your eyes. You do like my hips.

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0: 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You are too divine. 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
2: It was well chosen for Kellogg's Fruit and Fibre. Edith Piaf's distinctive style in La Vie en Rose of 1946 was used both for a car and a chocolate.

It was for the Volkswagen Polo and Delight Chocolate. Well, I hope you've enjoyed hearing these nostalgic recordings linked to TV adverts, and that you'll join me, Jeff Porter, for another programme soon. Goodbye.

0: Hello, it's Marcus Mills from Hampshire Constabulary. Just talking about things fraud related. And if you have access to a computer, friends or family or a neighbour, go and check out a really great website. It's called Think Jessica. Think Jessica. Have a watch. It's really worth it to help protect you, your friends and your family and your money.
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3: Hello, I'm Steve. 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
8: Good morning, my name's Joss McCabe. And as we worship God today, let's start with a few verses from Psalm 46. God is our refuge and strength, an ever-present help in trouble. Therefore we will not fear, though the earth give way and the mountains fall into the heart of the sea, though its waters roar and foam and the mountains quake with their surging. Let's thank and worship God now with Charles Wesley's great hymn, Jesus the Name High Over All.

Let's come to our Father God now in prayer. Dear Father, thank you for your goodness and faithfulness, and for bringing us together to worship you. Thank you that you are our refuge and strength in all circumstances, and that Jesus reigns over all, even when things seem out of control in our own world and in our own lives. Help us to trust you, knowing that you hold us in the palm of your hands. Thank you for all those neighbours, friends and family who show your love in action to us, and help us to reach out in love to others, to show you care for them. We ask this in the name of our Lord Jesus, as we now pray the prayer he taught us. Our Father, who art in heaven, hallowed be thy name. Thy kingdom come. Thy will be done on earth as it is in heaven. Give us this day our daily bread, and forgive us our trespasses, as we forgive those who trespass against us. And lead us not into temptation, but deliver us from evil. For thine is the kingdom, and the power, and the glory, for ever and ever. Amen. Our next hymn is All People That on Earth Do Dwell.

For the next part of our worship, I've chosen a song. Some of you may know, some of you may not. It's called The Ancient of Days, and it tells that whatever the circumstances, our Father God is in control.

Our next hymn, written by a fellow countrywoman of my own from Northern Ireland, is Jesus Calls Us O'er the Tumult by Mrs. Cecil Frances Alexander.

Let's come before God now in prayer. Father, we come to you now in Jesus' name. We ask for your forgiveness when we've taken you for granted and for when we haven't loved and put you first in our lives, nor loved our neighbour as ourselves. Thank you for your forgiveness through Christ when we are sincerely sorry. We pray today for our world in all its fallen and messy state. It's a world, Father, that you sent Jesus to save. Help us to remember that and not to despair when war and tumult rage. Please show your mercy and love, and we cry out for peace, righteousness, justice, and restoration for all peoples. Please give us leaders who honestly and sincerely work for the good of all, and please give them wisdom, endurance, and patience to keep on trying when all seems hopeless. Father, we pray that you will use us to be instruments of your peace in our homes and in our communities and with all those we have contact with. Help us to see Jesus in all we meet and to be thankful, loving, fair and honest in all our dealings. We lift up to you now those who care and serve our communities, whether in public service, business, medical and social care, and education. We also pray for those in our police and armed forces who protect us. Help them all to serve faithfully and not to abuse their authority and power. That we pray that they will protect the weak, powerless and innocent in war and peace. Father, in a moment of silence, we lift up all those known to us who are grieving or who are sick or hurt in mind, body or spirit. And we ask that they will know you are with them, and in your will we ask your healing touch for them. All of this we ask in the name of your dear Son, our Lord and Saviour, Jesus Christ. Our next hymn is, Thy Kingdom Come, O God, Thy Rule, O Christ, Begin.

Our reading this morning is from the Gospel of Matthew, chapter 8, starting to read at verse 23 and finishing at the end of the chapter. Then Jesus got into the boat, and his disciples followed him. Without warning, a furious storm came up on the lake, so that the waves swept over the boat. But Jesus was sleeping. The disciples went and woke him, saying, "Lord, save us, we're going to drown." He replied, "You of little faith, why are you so afraid?" Then he got up and he rebuked the winds and the waves, and it was completely calm. The men were amazed, and they asked, "What kind of man is this? Even the wind and the waves obey him." When he arrived at the other side, in the region of the Gadarenes, two demon-possessed men coming from the tomb met him. They were so violent that no one could pass that way. "What do you want with us, Son of God?" they shouted. "Have you come here to torture us before the appointed time?" Some distance from them, a large herd of pigs was feeding. The demons begged Jesus, "If you drive us out, send us into the herd of pigs." He said to them, "Go." So they came out and they went into the pigs, and the whole herd rushed down the steep bank into the lake and died in the water. Those tending the pigs ran off. They went into the town and they reported all this, including what had happened to the demon-possessed men. Then the whole town went out to meet Jesus, and when they saw him, they pleaded with him to leave their region. Amen. Our hymn is Shine, Jesus, Shine.

As I prepared for today's talk, even the weather seems sadly to reflect the state of the world. There have always been wars, but the news is currently filled with them in so many places. There is so little for many people to look forward to in many countries, except more of the same. Jesus was born into a far from perfect world, with political turmoil, persecution, and violent death. So many today are in despair, and the world so badly needs the hope and peace that Jesus brings. Yet, even when Jesus walked the earth, many rejected him, and sadly, many still do, because they don't recognize him, or they don't want to hear him, or what he says. It's so important to listen to our Lord in his word, and to have faith that he will bring peace, healing, forgiveness, and restoration. We who have real hope need to remember that he is in control at all times, even when it doesn't seem like it. Furthermore, we are to show Jesus in our lives, and if we have opportunity, to tell people about him and the hope that he brings. 1 Peter tells us, "Who is going to harm you if you're eager to do good? But even if you should suffer for what's right, you're blessed. Don't fear their threats. Don't be frightened. But in your hearts, revere Christ as Lord. Always be prepared to give an answer to everyone who asks you to give the reason for the hope you have. But do this with gentleness and respect, keeping a clear conscience, so that those who speak maliciously against your good behaviour in Christ may be ashamed of their slander." Jesus also brings his hope and healing through his church and through the many Christian organisations that work to show his love in real, practical wells. To name a few: Tear Fund, Christian Aid, Open Doors, SAT7, the Salvation Army, and there are so many others. Our reading today tells us of two incidents where the Lord Jesus demonstrated that he was and is in control. In the first, he's in a boat in a storm. We shouldn't doubt that this story really happened. Even today, in the Lake of Galilee, it can be subject to sudden and ferocious storms with waves of up to 20 foot. This time, the disciples were afraid they would drown. Now, they had already seen Jesus healing people, but now they would experience his power over nature as he immediately calmed the storm. Jesus worked a miracle, even though he recognized the disciples had little faith and that they were afraid. Jesus is still in control today. I really believe this, but just like the disciples, sometimes I fear the storm and, yes, lack faith. But my fear and lack of faith doesn't alter the fact of who Jesus is and what he can do. Of course, I pray and want him to intervene to stop wars and end suffering today. And in my own personal life, I often ask him to help in certain situations to change the situation. I don't believe it's wrong to ask, but we should ask always in accordance with his will, not ours. I can't explain why sometimes it appears that he doesn't act as I want him to, but I do know
He promises to be with me and all believers in all the storms of life, whatever they bring. I do know that He's working His purposes out, and I'm required to trust that He knows best, and that He can give me strength and peace to navigate my way through life's challenges. I also know that sometimes I'm required to act for Him in order to answer my own prayers and those of others. For example, in praying for peace and reaching out and giving to help Christian relief organizations and others, and to work for reconciliation and to help others bring relief in war-torn areas. Sometimes I'm even called to help Christian organizations lobby the government by writing to my MP or signing a petition. Sometimes it's closer to home by simply sharing a meal with someone, especially from another country, or speaking up for those genuine refugees who have fled war and oppression. The second part of our reading today again shows Jesus in action, this time with delivering two demon-possessed men. Isn't it interesting that so many in Jesus' time on earth didn't recognize who He was, yet the demons did? Even before Jesus tells them to go, they know there will be an appointed time to come when they will have no control over anyone or anything. But of course, they couldn't resist Jesus' command to go. For those of us who felt things out of control, whether in the physical or spiritual one, here's one of the great comforts and truths of this story. God has given Jesus sovereignty and rule in all things. We may not fully experience this yet, but it is nonetheless true that one day, at the appointed time, we will know and see all things restored and Jesus reigning in glory. The story in Matthew's Gospel ends with a note of sadness. We're told that when the whole town heard of the miracle and when they went out to meet Jesus, they pleaded with Him to leave their region. How sad that despite the miracle, they rejected Jesus, perhaps out of fear or anger that He had allowed the demons to enter their pigs and that they had been drowned as a result. Tragically, many still reject Christ today out of fear they will lose earthly things, or that they will have to change, or simply because they just don't fully understand who He is. However, in this same story, in the Gospel of Mark and Luke, we're told that the demon-possessed, who had been released, wanted to go with Jesus. Jesus said to the man, "Go home to your own people and tell them how much the Lord has done for you and how He has had mercy on you." So the man went away and began to tell in the Decapolis how much Jesus had done for him, and all the people were amazed. I think Jesus is still telling us that message today. Go and tell and show in how we live how much the Lord Jesus has done for us. Amen. Our hymn is, "Praise the Lord, ye heavens, adore Him."

It's been great to be with you. My prayer is that whatever circumstances you are facing, you will know that the Lord is with you. Our last hymn reminds us of that. And it brings us back to where we started our service today.

Looking through the obituaries in the Chichester Observer one day, I came across the name of George Ayling. That name won't mean anything to you, I dare say, but I remember him well as my first form master at the High School for Boys in Chichester. He was also our music teacher and the possessor of a moustache so styled that his pupils called him Adolf. Do you find that the older you get, the more you wonder what happened to your old school friends and teachers? Well, a while ago, I went trawling the internet to see if I could track down anybody I could remember. I found my old English teacher was working somewhere in Indonesia, and that someone I knew when I was 12 was now an expert in forensics. Then I came across a certain George C. Ayling living in a street I well remembered in Chichester. I made a note of the address with the intention of one day knocking on his door. The note lay in my file for months, stretching into years. I kept telling myself that calling on him would be a mistake. He wouldn't want to be reminded of me, I thought to myself. He probably wouldn't be able to place me after 50-odd years anyway, even if he was in full possession of his memory. After all, he'd have been well into his 80s by now, and anything might have happened to him. Or maybe he'd passed away and the records I'd found were out of date, in which case I might be causing unnecessary distress to his nearest and dearest. Or else I got entirely the wrong end of the stick and it was a completely different George Ayling. At last I threw my note away and the call was never made. Then I came across that obituary in the paper, and I discovered that he died recently in a Hayling Island nursing home at the age of 96. I also discovered that he'd been a prisoner of war in World War II, which gave a certain sad poignancy to the fact that we young boys used to call him Adolf. Word has it that he found it funny. I hope that was the case. I wonder if George ever understood the respect he was held in by his pupils, or the lifelong effect his careful teaching had on them. I wish I'd told him. I remembered the story of the 10 lepers that Jesus healed. Only one returned to him to thank him, and that one was a Samaritan that everyone would have reviled. I felt, and feel, like one of the 9 that never returned to show their thankfulness. I hope you can always feel like the grateful Samaritan, grateful enough to say thank you to God and human beings for all the good things in life before it's too late.

hide your hand, working in the dark against your fellow man. As sure as God made the day and the night, what you do in the dark will be brought to the light. You may run and hide, slip and slide, trying to take the mote from your neighbor's eye. As sure as God made the rich and poor, you're gonna reap.

Hello and welcome to Light and Easy here on Angel Radio with me, Bill Davis. I hope you can stay with me for the next hour while we showcase the art and craft of the popular song. And once again, we'll be doing that by playing vocals, instrumentals, but starting off with something like this.

Well, I wouldn't be surprised if some of you aren't either throwing something at the wireless or singing along to Mandy Miller and Nelly the Elephant, a very popular song. It never made any big chart presence, but it was played relentlessly on Junior Choice and Family Favourites. Mandy Miller was a very renowned child actress, and she co-starred with many famous names like Alec Guinness, Joan Greenwood and Kenneth Moore. But at 18, she decided to leave the world of film. She moved to the States, became an au pair, and subsequently married an architect and had three children. I understand today Mandy Miller lives in the UK in retirement. Well, that was a song sung by Mandy, and now this is a tune with the title.

0: Eddie Calvert, the man with the golden trumpet, playing Mandy. He was a very popular soloist back in the 50s. He had a number of hits with Cherry Pink and Apple Blossom White and Oh Mine Papa. But that was his last hit in 1958, and he subsequently moved and retired to South Africa. Up next we have Gentleman Jim Reeves.
1: Give me one dozen roses, put my heart in beside

Jim Reeves singing One Dozen Roses, a very popular country artist, and his records charted long after his very untimely death. He was just 40 years old when he passed away in an airplane crash. But he developed what was known as the Nashville sound. Well, let's take a U-turn now, and I have a jazz trio, and they're new to me, discovered actually when I was listening to fellow presenters program Ted Nunn Music Makers. This is the Ralph Sharon Trio with a Gershwin medley.

Well, if you like your jazz piano, and I certainly do, I think that's absolutely brilliant. The Ralph Sharon Trio. Ralph was born in London, but moved very early on to the States and became a naturalised citizen. In 1958, he was recording with Tony Bennett, and that became the start of a 50-year working relationship, and he became Bennett's man behind the music. Outstanding career. He also found the I Left My Heart in San Francisco, which he and Tony thought they would play on tour in San Francisco just for a bit of fun as a one-off. It later became, of course, Tony's signature tune. And he decided that he'd give up touring at the age of 80 and moved to Denver, Colorado, where he continued to play in clubs up until his, well, a few months before he passed away at the great age of 91. What a talent and what a career.

Matt Munro singing Put On a Happy Face. Lyrics by Lee Adams, music by Charles Strauss, and that was introduced by Dick Van Dyke in the 1961 musical Bye Bye Birdie, and it was featured on Matt Munro's LP Matt at the Movies. And before that, you heard Call Me, a song composed by Tony Hatch, originally for Petula Clark, but given a really nice, easy listening, sort of big band arrangement there, and sung by Nancy Wilson. Well, let's have an instrumental now. We're staying on Broadway. This is Count Basie on Broadway with On a Clear Day, You Can See Forever.

A Broadway show tune given the Count Basie treatment there. On a clear day, you can see forever. A song written by Burton Lane, and it's from a show of the same name. And that was from an album. Count Basie on Broadway, and I'd like to thank a very good friend and neighbour, Ian. Ian in Loders, thank you very much for the loan of that CD. There's not a duff track on it, and I'll be playing more of that. So thanks very much, Ian. Time now, I think, for some Frank Sinatra.

Well, Frank Sinatra fading away there, having sung Witchcraft, a popular song of his from 1957 and composed by Cy Coleman, with lyrics by Carolyn Lee. And that was a single release. It did very well for Frank Sinatra. That spent 16 weeks in the US charts. Well, let's slow things down now. Here's Ray Charles.

You're listening to Light and Easy here on Angel Radio with me, Bill Davis. And that was Ray Charles singing I Can't Stop Loving You. And that was written by Don Gibson, the country singer who had a big hit with Oh Lonesome Me. And that was actually on the B-side of it. And although Ray Charles' version is probably the best known, by the time Don Gibson passed away in 2003, that song had been recorded more than 700 times. Wow, that's quite a record. Well, let's stay in a slightly slower vein, and I've got Irene Crowell up next.